0: you do this year, and everybody listening, and tell everybody in your life, and make it the most important election in your life, and we can shock the world. Mr. Speaker, looking forward when we're hanging out in Dallas together. I appreciate you more than you know. You're family to me. Thank you for being with us.
1: We'll be great. Look forward to it. Thanks.
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4: Fox News, I'm Tom Graham. An Amazon cargo plane crash at Miami International Airport is under investigation after it overshot the runway, killing five people, injuring five more.
5: The National Transportation Safety Board is now on scene. The Boeing 767 landing Sunday afternoon around 2 p.m. local time after flying in from Puerto Rico. It slammed through an airport fence and onto a road, hitting several cars before catching fire.
4: Fox's Dana Marie McNichol, Special Envoy Steve Witkoff, and Jared Kushner visiting Moscow and Kyiv this weekend as the White House restarts efforts to end the war between Russia and Ukraine.
6: Witkoff and Kushner acknowledge that it's a hard problem to solve, but they feel good about the meetings they've had in Kyiv and Moscow this weekend, but they're also hoping for trilateral talks in the future. No breakthroughs, though, were made.
4: Fox's Stephanie Bennett, America's listening to Fox News.
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0: principles and belief systems can utterly reverse depending on their situation. How is it that the Islamists aren't the occupiers of Egypt, which used to be majority Christian? How is it that they're not the occupiers of Syria, that used to be majority Christian? How is it that they're not the occupiers of Lebanon, that used to be majority Christian? How is it that they're not the occupiers of Iraq, that used to be majority Christian? And I can go on and on. How is it that they have ownership occupation rights to the Holy Land, where the Jewish religion was given birth by God himself 4,000 years ago? I'll be right back.
1: I want you to think about something. A young woman discovers she's pregnant. She's scared and alone. Maybe she's been told that abortion is her only option. 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
5: News. I'm Paul Stevens. Federal officials in Miami after a deadly cargo plane crash on Sunday that killed at least five people on the ground. Now, as for the crash site,
6: utter devastation. I mean, you can see on the paved surface tire marks that continues through the grass. There's debris everywhere.
5: NTSB Chair Jennifer Homendy, that jet was operated for Amazon by 21 Air Cargo. More U.S. strikes over the weekend in retaliation for an Iranian attack on Saturday.
7: American attack aircraft opened fire on three Iranian oil tankers, disabling two, sinking one. Energy Secretary Chris Wright says more oil is now moving through the Strait of Hormuz, including 18 million barrels over a 24-hour period last week, but admitted the average is lower than that.
5: Lucas Tomlinson at the White House. 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
4: Now, from the Glass Doctor of Indiana Weather Center, here's your Storm Alert weather forecast.
8: Overnight, it will eventually become partly cloudy. We'll see our temperatures eventually drop to right around 60 by Tuesday morning. Tuesday afternoon is going to be a lot more humid. High temperatures make their way into the mid-80s. We are dry, but see a mix of sun and clouds. Rain and storms arrive on Wednesday. I'm WSBT 22's Lynette Grant.
9: Right now at 69 degrees.
10: Hey, man, Casey Hendrickson here. I know you're used to me kind of being animated and amped up during these live endorsements, but I actually just want to sit down and talk to you about something. As you get older, it's much more difficult to feel like yourself, to have the energy to get through the day. And if you watched me on camera a couple of years ago, you probably would have noticed that I would have given a lot of energy during the segments for the radio show, and then during the commercial breaks, I was basically passing out. 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

0: 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Happy Labor Day.
1: Enough of that song. I don't even like it that much anymore.
0: Anyway, welcome back. Latukas James here. New York Post, rather. That's the Washington Compost. Although their editorial page has gotten much better. But Latukas James here, exposed as fighting only for revenge, not justice, the great John Turley writes. And he's right. Exactly right. When Latukas James first ran for attorney general, he said, "I condemned her for what I viewed as an unethical campaign based on a promise to prosecute Trump without bothering to name any particular crime." Why isn't this woman disbarred? Why aren't there motions or efforts to disbar her? I mean, I know the legal system in New York

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2: News. I'm Ted Lindner. The investigation continues in Miami after that deadly cargo plane crash Sunday that killed at least five people.
3: We were able to recover the flight data recorder and the cockpit voice recorder that is going back to the NTSB.
2: That's NTSB Chair Jennifer Homendy. Special Envoy Steve Witkoff and Jared Kushner visiting Russia and Ukraine this weekend. It's all in a bid to restart negotiations.
4: President Trump's envoys, Steve Witkoff and Jared Kushner, returning from a trip that started in Moscow and continued into Ukraine. The envoys say they had, quote, meaningful discussions in Kyiv about Ukraine peace talks. It's their latest push to end more than 4.5 years of Russia's full-scale invasion. Sunday marked the first time the U.S. envoys had traveled to Ukraine since President Trump returned to office with a pledge to solve the conflict.
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1: Now, from the Glass Doctor of Indiana Weather Center, here's your storm alert weather forecast.
5: Overnight, it will eventually become partly cloudy. We'll see our temperatures eventually drop to right around 60 by Tuesday morning. Tuesday afternoon is going to be a lot more humid. High temperatures make their way into the mid-80s. We are dry, but see a mix of sun and clouds. Rain and storms arrive on Wednesday. I'm WSBT 22's Lynette Grant.
6: Right now, it's 66 degrees.

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3: News. I'm Sue Guzman. The NTSB giving an update Monday on the deadly Amazon cargo plane crash at Miami International Airport. Chair Jennifer Homendy said the deaths occurred when the plane struck a van with airplane personnel as it landed.
4: That was owned by Professional Ocean Service Corporation, which is a contract cleaning company for the airlines. In the van were seven persons on board.
3: Five were killed, five injured. This year marks the 25th anniversary of the September 11th terrorist attack, President Trump recalling Ground Zero in the aftermath.
5: And I went down there very shortly thereafter, the following day. You couldn't go down the same day, but like the following day, very, very quickly afterwards. And we worked long and hard, but it was just so terrible and so hopeless.
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6: Overnight, it will eventually become partly cloudy. We'll see our temperatures eventually drop to right around 60 by Tuesday morning. Tuesday afternoon is going to be a lot more humid. High temperatures make their way into the mid-80s. We are dry, but see a mix of sun and clouds. Rain and storms arrive on Wednesday. I'm WSBT 22's Lynette Grant.
7: Right now at 66 degrees.
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3: This is our national town hall meeting. And yes, we discuss things that some people don't want to discuss. They're thinking. They're afraid to discuss them. If we do it in good taste, I am not afraid to discuss them. We're not using pejoratives or anything of the sort. We're just telling the truth. And the truth ain't pretty right now. 25 years ago, on September 11, 2001, we're talking about Islamists who killed 3,000 innocent human beings in our country, struck us in New York City, outside of Washington at the Pentagon, and God knows where that other jet was headed. People think the Capitol building, maybe the White House, till the heroes sacrificed their lives and took it out. You'd think we would have learned, but we have not. The Israelis, just 3 years or so ago, October 7th, they endured the same heartbreak in their holy land. A torture, sexual bestiality, the slaughtering of families, the burning people to death. Do you know little born babies were roasted in microwave ovens? Did you read that, Mr. Producer? The Israelis took out this guy that called his parents and bragged about killing 10 Israelis. Well, the IDF just killed him about a week or two ago. Of the 10 were 3 newborn babies. He stuck them in microwave ovens. It's hard to imagine this kind of evil, but it exists, you know. Different decades, different attacks, same evil. Each year, the International Fellowship of Christians and Jews hosts Flags of Fellowship, a movement where thousands of congregations display memorial flags to honor the 1,200 who were slaughtered on October 7th by the Islamist enemy. It is a way to stand with Israel in faith and prayer and remembrance and solidarity with us and what we went through. Each flag represents a loved one, a family forever changed, and a promise that we will not forget. Today, hatred and violence still threaten our world. Yet Scripture calls us to stand firm, confront the grieving, comfort the grieving, honor the lost, and shine a light on in the darkness. 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Learn how you or your place of worship can participate in Flags of Fellowship at levinforthefellowship.org. That's L-E-V-I-N for the fellowship.org. levinforthefellowship.org. Let's continue with our phones here. Let's go to Randy, Omaha, Nebraska, on iHeartRadio. How are you? iHeart app, I should say.
5: Really good, Mark. Thank you.
3: Thank you.
5: I'm glad I got through. So we have this Sharia-free American caucus, and I think it's being led by Chip Roy and I believe Keith Self. And I think it's a great idea. The last I checked, they were up to over 60 members. I'm just
3: hoping that 60 members, that is outrageous. Every damn Republican and some Democrats should be in support of this. You know, and Chip Roy, poor Chip Roy. Unfortunately, he didn't win his race. I think it was for Attorney General of Texas. He would have been absolutely fantastic and on the front lines of fighting this. It's too bad.
5: Yeah, you're right. He would have. But I guess my question is, and then I had another question, if you don't mind.
3: All right.
5: Is it you think this will really lead to somewhere? Because I'm of the belief, with the threat of Islam, that we really should have a Sharia-free America law of some kind.
3: Well, I think we have to do everything possible to try and diminish this and remove it. The goal of coming to America is to assimilate into our system, not to set up these fiefdoms, these segregated communities, which are challenging our culture and challenging our society. That's the death to this country, as it is to any country, and you can see it all throughout Europe. They're dying. Now, we have the benefit of seeing this with our own two eyes. It's not theoretical. Why in the world would we go down this path? So, yes, of course, we should ban it as a substitute for the Constitution and our law and so forth. So, well, you create a community within one of our counties, within one of our states, you will comply with our laws. With our laws. The problem with the Islamists is, the problem generally, is the political nature of Islam and Sharia law, where it requires compliance with its law to the exclusion and in substitution of our law. Now, that cannot be accepted in our country. The purpose of immigration is to improve our country and the citizens here, to help us. It's not to be an open door to anybody who wants to come in and make whatever demands they want to make. We basically have two ideologies working here, the Marxists and the Islamists. And both of them demand that we destroy ourselves, that we surrender our liberty, that we abandon our faiths for them. And the answer is no, and you shouldn't be here. And if our laws are not satisfactory to fix this, then pass new damn laws, if we can. And if they filibuster it in the Senate, then make us aware of which senators are participating in this. But the fact is, localities and states have a lot of power in this. Zoning laws. Somebody told me, smart guy, a senator, he says to me, how do we stop this? You can't just say no based on religion. Well, then don't say no based on religion. Say no based on the fact that individuals or that community will not adhere to state law. That they exist not to adhere to state law. Therefore, we will deny them a permit to build whatever it is they want to build. And then let's take it all the way to the Supreme Court and let's duke it out. But we have to have people who are thinking outside the box, like I do. We have to have people who are embracing the Constitution while doing so, like I do. And they've got to take action now before it's too late. And the hour is already late. It is much harder to remove people like this than it is to stop them from coming in the first place. And I think, thank God for this president, for the most part, they've stopped them from coming in, certainly in large numbers. He went after birthright citizenship. A bogus Supreme Court decision, utterly bogus, was issued. We've got chain migration. All this stuff's being used against us inside our country. A short period of time, the Biden regime, they've put all these radical lawyers on the federal courts, gave them black robes, gave them courtrooms. They're there for life. And I've noticed, by the way, while I'm on that subject, Randy, that there's been no significant effort by the Republicans in Congress to change the judicial districts and so forth and so on. Congress has the power to do that. When it comes to the lower federal courts, Congress created those courts. It could say tomorrow, again, getting it through the Senate might be an issue, but it could try, that we are going to eliminate 10% of all federal district courts. It could say we're going to eliminate 10% of all the most recent federal judges that have gotten these positions. Now, the Democrats will fight it, but they'll fight everything. And we are in battle with them for our very survival. They just told us they have a big tent for communists. They endorsed a neo-Nazi in Maine. At least he was, I believe, but he had the tattoo. They will do anything for power. So they're already trying to destroy our country, our way of life. We're in this battle whether we like it or not. We must, our generation, we must engage. And we better win. It's win or lose. Thank you for your call, Randy. Excellent call. We'll be right back.
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12: The midterms are almost here, and Republicans could be in deep trouble. Polls show Democrats leading in key races. Tonight, Rob Finnerty on Newsmax reveals the growing threat from the DSA and the radical left. With less than 60 days to go, Finnerty says it's time for the GOP to hit the panic button. The House may go, and control of the Senate is up for grabs. Gas prices, mortgage rates, health care, and out-of-control national debt. Americans are angry. And Newsmax shows you how the progressive left wants total control of Congress. Tallarico, El Sayed, AOC, Bernie Sanders. Finnerty reveals President Trump's secret plan to fight back. Don't miss Finnerty tonight at 8 p.m. Eastern on Newsmax. 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
4: News, I'm Ted Lindner. More U.S. strikes this weekend in retaliation for an Iranian attack on Saturday.
5: American attack aircraft opened fire on three Iranian oil tankers, disabling two, sinking one. Energy Secretary Chris Wright says more oil is now moving through the Strait of Hormuz, including 18 million barrels over a 24-hour period last week, but admitted the average is lower than that.
4: Fox's Lucas Tomlinson. The investigation continues in Miami after a deadly cargo plane crash Sunday that killed at least five people.
6: We were able to recover the flight data recorder and the cockpit voice recorder that is going back to the NTSB.
4: That's NTSB Chair Jennifer Homendy. That jet was operated for Amazon by 21 Air Cargo. 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
0: Now, from the Glass Doctor of Indiana Weather Center, here's your Storm Alert weather forecast.
7: Overnight, it will eventually become partly cloudy. We'll see our temperatures eventually drop to right around 60 by Tuesday morning. Tuesday afternoon is going to be a lot more humid. High temperatures make their way into the mid-80s. We are dry, but see a mix of sun and clouds. Rain and storms arrive on Wednesday. I'm WSBT 22's Lynette Grant.
8: Right now, it's 65 degrees.

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1: 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A decent house costs a quarter of a million, and a pack of cigarettes is about $5. 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
3: The action in the Middle East continues. I'm Ted Lindner, Fox News. Israeli airstrikes continue to bombard southern Lebanon, targeting Iranian-backed militants. Fox's Jessica Rosenthal.
4: Israeli airstrikes have resulted in at least 27 people being killed over the last few days, according to Lebanese officials. During the strikes, the Israeli military also seized a ridge known as Ali al-Tahar, which sits over a large underground Hezbollah base, 6 miles from Lebanon's southern border. And Israeli officials say it must be held as Hezbollah continues to launch attacks from the area. While Lebanese officials agreed to a ceasefire with Israel in June, Hezbollah is a terrorist group separate from the Lebanese government and was not involved in that deal. Lebanon's president blames Israel for this escalation. Israel says its forces will remain inside Lebanon in a security zone until Hezbollah is totally disarmed. Jessica Rosenthal, Fox News.
3: Iran announced it's creating an exclusion zone outside the Strait of Hormuz.
5: Not many details so far in this so-called exclusion zone that Iranian officials say they're going to create to really control shipping in the Strait of Hormuz. It comes right after the U.S. attacked and hit 3 Iranian oil tankers, sinking one of them. Now, the parliament speaker of Iran boasted that Iran will continue to be able to retaliate against the U.S. He said it's simple. The oil and gas production chain here is sprawling, accessible, and exposed. Strike our assets and you get struck. The real question remains, how long is Iran's economy going to be able to maintain on a war footing?
3: Fox's Steve Harrigan. Houthi rebels in Yemen accuse Saudi Arabia of striking a prison in the country's north. 7 are dead, including a child. And U.S. forces have intercepted and sunk a floating refueling vessel in the Eastern Pacific. According to Southern Command, officials say the vessel was supporting illegal drug trafficking operations and was linked to an Ecuadorian gang. 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
7: That heat's going to be out there for one more day.
8: Temperatures being 30 degrees above average.
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3: A redistricting fight in Missouri hits the U.S. Supreme Court with a ballot deadline looming. Fox's Jared Halpern with more.
10: Missouri Republicans are urging the U.S. Supreme Court to allow newly drawn congressional districts to go forward, while opponents are arguing to keep the map on hold. Emergency filings over the weekend come as a deadline to send mail-in ballots to military and overseas voters is set for September 19th. Missouri Supreme Court blocked the Republican-drawn map and instead ordered a voter referendum on the proposal. The proposed map would give Republicans an advantage in 7 of the state's 8 congressional districts. In Washington, Jared Halpern, Fox News.
3: New Hampshire voters going to the polls to decide who will face off for a Senate seat that's being vacated. Fox's Grinnell Scott with more.
11: The most watched primaries will decide who faces off in November for the U.S. Senate seat Democrat Jean Shaheen announced earlier this year she would give up. Democratic Congressman Chris Pappas will face off against Democratic Socialist Karishma Mansour, while on the Republican side, two former U.S. Senators, John E. Sununu and Scott Brown, will seek their party's nomination. Republican Governor Kelly Ayotte seeks a second term in office. In New Hampshire, the governor's term is 2 years, not 4. Primaries will also set the November races for both of the state's U.S. House seats. Grinnell Scott, Fox News.
3: Gas prices are up year over year as many Americans were wrapping up their Labor Day weekend plans. AAA putting the nationwide average for a gallon of regular at $4.15. That's nearly a dollar more than the average for this time last year, Labor Day weekend 2025. The price spike is largely blamed on the conflict this year with Iran. I'm Ted Lindner, and this is Fox News.
12: Now, from the Glass Doctor of Indiana Weather Center, here's your Storm Alert weather forecast.
13: Overnight, it will eventually become partly cloudy. We'll see our temperatures eventually drop to right around 60 by Tuesday morning. Tuesday afternoon is going to be a lot more humid. High temperatures make their way into the mid-80s. We are dry, but see a mix of sun and clouds. Rain and storms arrive on Wednesday. I'm WSBT 22's Lynette Grant.
14: Right now at 64 degrees.
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0: News. I'm Ted Lindner. More U.S. strikes this weekend in retaliation for an Iranian attack on Saturday.
1: American attack aircraft opened fire on three Iranian oil tankers, disabling two, sinking one. Energy Secretary Chris Wright says more oil is now moving through the Strait of Hormuz, including 18 million barrels over a 24-hour period last week, but admitted the average is lower than that.
0: Fox's Lucas Tomlinson. The investigation continues in Miami after a deadly cargo plane crash Sunday that killed at least five people.
2: We were able to recover the flight data recorder and the cockpit voice recorder that is going back to the NTSB.
0: That's NTSB Chair Jennifer Homendy. That jet was operated for Amazon by 21 Air Cargo. 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
3: Now, from the Glass Doctor of Indiana Weather Center, here's your Storm Alert weather forecast.
4: Overnight, it will eventually become partly cloudy. We'll see our temperatures eventually drop to right around 60 by Tuesday morning. Tuesday afternoon is going to be a lot more humid. High temperatures make their way into the mid-80s. We are dry, but see a mix of sun and clouds. Rain and storms arrive on Wednesday. I'm WSBT 22's Lynette Grant.
5: Right now, it's 63 degrees.
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9: 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Well, last February, she asked me if I would try a procedure for dry eye, which I did not know I had. She did a series of tests and showed me the results, and they're permanently dry, and you cannot feel it, but the treatment was amazing. And I've told my friends, and I've told people in Edwardsburg, she went way over and above, I thought. 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There's no way you can do it properly.
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11: People say a man is made out of mud. 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

0: I'm Tom from Edwardsburg. I was severely nearsighted for my entire adult life until LASIK surgery. I ended up with 20/10 vision in both eyes for 5 years. And once you've had that kind of vision, no other vision is acceptable. Well, 3-4 years ago, my vision started to degrade. It was getting blurry. Dr. Jennifer tried different prescriptions. She suggested seeing a cataract surgeon. Well, last February, she asked me if I would try a procedure for dry eye, which I did not know I had. 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How do you thank someone who's giving you your vision back? There's no way you can do it properly.
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4: I'm Sue Guzman, Fox News, and Tehran is vowing a more threatening military stance in the Strait of Hormuz.
5: Iran says it's going to create an exclusion zone in the Strait of Hormuz. They want to control what ships enter and leave the strait. Here's the head of Iran's National Security Council.
6: Any ship that enters this area with the intention of passing through the Strait of Hormuz and is identified will be placed in our sanctions list.
5: This move by Iran comes after the U.S. hit 3 Iranian oil tankers on Saturday. The U.S. attacks were in response, retaliation for an Iranian attack. Iran tried to hit 2 U.S. warships in the region. While that attack failed with ballistic missiles, many saw it as a dangerous escalation because it was not commercial shipping being targeted, but U.S. warships.
4: Fox's Steve Harrigan reporting. Meantime, authorities say a wave of attacks by the Iranian-backed Houthis in Saudi Arabia has left 73 civilians wounded. Spokesman for the Saudi-led coalition fighting in Yemen said the rebels have targeted the civilian and economic facilities in several Saudi cities, adding that the coalition will take all, quote, necessary operational measures to deter the terrorist Houthi militia. Israel launching more airstrikes in southern Lebanon, this time targeting Iranian-backed militants.
7: Israeli airstrikes have resulted in at least 27 people being killed over the last few days, according to Lebanese officials. During the strikes, the Israeli military also seized a ridge known as Ali al-Tahar, which sits over a large underground Hezbollah base, 6 miles from Lebanon's southern border. And Israeli officials say it must be held as Hezbollah continues to launch attacks from the area. While Lebanese officials agreed to a ceasefire with Israel in June, Hezbollah is a terrorist group separate from the Lebanese government and was not involved in that deal. Lebanon's president blames Israel for this escalation. Israel says its forces will remain inside Lebanon in a security zone until Hezbollah is totally disarmed. Jessica Rosenthal, Fox News.
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4: Canada's tariffs against the United States now in effect.
15: The move follows a breakdown in trade talks, escalating tensions with the U.S.'s largest trading partner. President Trump showing no sign of letting up, taking on Canada's premier business jet giant, Bombardier, posting, quote, "No more selling Bombardier in the United States. Their products aren't good enough. Over 50% of their revenue comes from the United States. They live off American buyers, American companies, American airports, and American service."
4: Fox's Lucas Tomlinson. Missouri redistricting fight hitting the U.S. Supreme Court.
16: Missouri Republicans are urging the U.S. Supreme Court to allow newly drawn congressional districts to go forward, while opponents are arguing to keep the map on hold. Emergency filings over the weekend come as a deadline to send mail-in ballots to military and overseas voters is set for September 19th. Missouri Supreme Court blocked the Republican-drawn map and instead ordered a voter referendum on the proposal. The proposed map would give Republicans an advantage in 7 of the state's 8 congressional districts. In Washington, Jared Halpern, Fox News.
4: Hawaii bracing for Hurricane Lowell.
17: We are very concerned now because the track has shifted a little to the right, to the east. So that puts us now in a hurricane warning here on Kauai and Niihau. And that means we could get hurricane force wind gusts up here of 75 miles an hour. We're going to get blasted here later tonight. Satellite presentation, it is slowly weakening now down to 115, low end Cat 3, expected to come by here as a Cat 2, but still with enough ferocity that we get those winds and certainly rainfall totals on the mountaintops will end up being 12 to 15 inches. Also, the surge, they increased the surge forecast 2 to 4 feet. Everybody is waiting for it. They're preparing, and it still doesn't look like it's going to make landfall or be a direct hit.
4: Fox Weather's Mike Seidel saying that he's also warning folks on the island to prepare, charge your devices, etc. I'm Sue Guzman. This is Fox.
8: Now, from the Glass Doctor of Indiana Weather Center, here's your Storm Alert weather forecast.
18: Overnight, it will eventually become partly cloudy. We'll see our temperatures eventually drop to right around 60 by Tuesday morning. Tuesday afternoon is going to be a lot more humid. High temperatures make their way into the mid-80s. We are dry, but see a mix of sun and clouds. Rain and storms arrive on Wednesday. I'm WSBT 22's Lynette Grant.
19: Right now, it's 63 degrees.
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1: Glenn Beck.
2: We're in Iran because of nuclear weapons, yes. But we're also in Iran right now for the pipelines that they wouldn't build. We're taking away the choke points, and we're controlling the choke points against our enemies in China and in the Middle East. He's repositioning the entire world. All of the power will be in North America.

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1: And I went down there very shortly thereafter, the following day. You couldn't go down the same day, but like the following day, very, very quickly afterwards. And we worked long and hard, but it was just so terrible and so hopeless.
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3: Overnight, it will eventually become partly cloudy. We'll see our temperatures eventually drop to right around 60 by Tuesday morning. Tuesday afternoon is going to be a lot more humid. High temperatures make their way into the mid-80s. We are dry, but see a mix of sun and clouds. Rain and storms arrive on Wednesday. I'm WSBT 22's Lynette Grant.
4: Right now, it's 62 degrees.

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2: Hey man, Casey Hendrickson here. I know you're used to me kind of being animated and amped up during these live endorsements, but I actually just want to sit down and talk to you about something. 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
3: More threats from Iran. I'm Ted Lindner, Fox News. Iran announcing it's creating an exclusion zone outside the Strait of Hormuz.
4: Not many details so far in this so-called exclusion zone that Iranian officials say they're going to create to really control shipping in the Strait of Hormuz. It comes right after the U.S. attacked and hit three Iranian oil tankers, sinking one of them. Now, the parliament speaker of Iran boasted that Iran will continue to be able to retaliate against the U.S. He said it's simple. The oil and gas production chain here is sprawling, accessible, and exposed. Strike our assets and you get struck. The real question remains, how long is Iran's economy going to be able to maintain on a war footing?
3: Fox's Steve Harrigan. Meantime, Israeli airstrikes continue to bombard southern Lebanon, targeting Iranian-backed militants.
5: Israeli airstrikes have resulted in at least 27 people being killed over the last few days, according to Lebanese officials. During the strikes, the Israeli military also seized a ridge known as Ali al-Tahar, which sits over a large underground Hezbollah base, 6 miles from Lebanon's southern border. And Israeli officials say it must be held as Hezbollah continues to launch attacks from the area. While Lebanese officials agreed to a ceasefire with Israel in June, Hezbollah is a terrorist group separate from the Lebanese government and was not involved in that deal. Lebanon's president blames Israel for this escalation. Israel says its forces will remain inside Lebanon in a security zone until Hezbollah is totally disarmed. Jessica Rosenthal, Fox News.
3: Houthi rebels in Yemen accusing Saudi Arabia of striking a prison in the country's north. 7 are dead, including a child. And U.S. forces have intercepted and sunk a floating refueling vessel in the Eastern Pacific, according to Southern Command. Officials say the vessel was supporting illegal drug trafficking operations and was linked to an Ecuadorian gang. Southern Command saying the operation is part of an effort to disrupt drug trafficking networks across the Western Hemisphere. 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
7: That heat's going to be out there for one more day.
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1: 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Just click listen, then swipe right and hear the latest news updates on your time. 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
3: New Hampshire voters go to the polls today to decide who will face off for a Senate seat that's being vacated. Fox's Grinnell Scott with more.
9: The most watched primaries will decide who faces off in November for the U.S. Senate seat Democrat Jean Shaheen announced earlier this year she would give up. Democratic Congressman Chris Pappas will face off against Democratic Socialist Karishma Mansour, while on the Republican side, two former U.S. Senators, John E. Sununu and Scott Brown, will seek their party's nomination. Republican Governor Kelly Ayotte seeks a second term in office. In New Hampshire, the governor's term is 2 years, not four. Primaries will also set the November races for both of the state's U.S. House seats. Gernal Scott, Fox News.
3: A redistricting fight in Missouri hits the U.S. Supreme Court with a ballot deadline looming. Fox's Jared Halpern with more.
10: Missouri Republicans are urging the U.S. Supreme Court to allow newly drawn congressional districts to go forward, while opponents are arguing to keep the map on hold. Emergency filings over the weekend come as a deadline to send mail-in ballots to military and overseas voters is set for September 19th. Missouri Supreme Court blocked the Republican-drawn map and instead ordered a voter referendum on the proposal. The proposed map would give Republicans an advantage in seven of the state's eight congressional districts. In Washington, Jared Halpern, Fox News.
3: And gas prices up year over year as many Americans are wrapping up their Labor Day weekend. AAA puts the nationwide average this weekend for a gallon of regular at $4.15. That's nearly a dollar more than the average this time a year ago, Labor Day weekend 2025. The price spike is largely blamed this year on the conflict with Iran. I'm Ted Lindner, and this is Fox News.
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12: Overnight, it will eventually become partly cloudy. We'll see our temperatures eventually drop to right around 60 by Tuesday morning. Tuesday afternoon is going to be a lot more humid. High temperatures make their way into the mid-80s. We are dry, but see a mix of sun and clouds. Rain and storms arrive on Wednesday. I'm WSBT 22's Lynette Grant.
13: Right now, it's 61 degrees.
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1: Had a Florida congressional candidate, Elijah Manley, saying he doesn't want illegals who enter our country with a murder charge to be deported. If you're a murderer coming to this country, you know, put you in jail. And he says Republicans want to give these folks a vacation. And McCallum said, that's ridiculous. I don't know what you're talking about, a vacation. You know, that's their big tent.
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2: I'm Sue Guzman. Houthi rebels launching attacks at oil facilities in Saudi Arabia, causing fires and injuring at least 73 civilians. The latest escalation between the Iranian-backed rebels and a key U.S. ally. Hurricane Lowell barreling toward Hawaii is expected to make a close pass by the state's western islands.
3: A hurricane warning is in effect for Kauai County. That means hurricane conditions are expected on Kauai or the nearby islands later tonight. The peak impacts are due around midnight Hawaii time.
2: And that's Fox Weather's Brian Norcross. Officials with an update on the cargo plane.

0: Tuesday morning. Tuesday afternoon is going to be a lot more humid. High temperatures make their way into the mid-80s. We are dry, but see a mix of sun and clouds. Rain and storms arrive on Wednesday. I'm WSBT 22's Lynette Grant.
1: Right now it's 61 degrees.

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1: We'll take your calls next hour with John Rhodes as we talk about the Crypto Hunter, so make sure you're part of the program. 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
2: 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We've got some great guests. 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
2: Hey man, Casey Hendrickson here. I know you're used to me kind of being animated and amped up during these live endorsements, but I actually just want to sit down and talk to you about something. 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
4: New tariffs in place. I'm Sue Guzman, Fox News. Canada's new tariffs on nearly $28 billion worth of U.S. products are now in effect.
5: After renewed trade talks fell apart with Canada, the Trump administration announced additional tariffs on more than $20 billion worth of goods. Canadian officials then announced retaliatory tariffs ranging from 15 to 50% on everything from dairy to furniture, aluminum, tools, sewing equipment, makeup, stoves, radiators, prefabricated structures, and more. Prime Minister Mark Carney said last week when the Trump administration stops throwing shade and doing memes, talks can resume. President Trump responded,
6: "They need us. We don't need them. They've taken advantage of us for years, and it's time to stop."
5: Maine Senator Susan Collins says she's asked the administration to consider some exemptions to some of the tariffs to help small businesses. Jessica Rosenthal, Fox News.
4: Authorities say a wave of attacks by the Iranian-backed Houthis on Saudi Arabia has left 73 civilians wounded. Spokesman for the Saudi-led coalition fighting in Yemen said the rebels have targeted civilian and economic facilities in several Saudi cities, along with Saudi oil facilities and tankers in the Red Sea. Tehran towing a more threatening military stance in the Strait of Hormuz.
7: Iran says it's going to create an exclusion zone in the Strait of Hormuz. They want to control what ships enter and leave the strait. Here's the head of Iran's National Security Council.
8: Any ship that enters this area with the intention of passing through the Strait of Hormuz and is identified will be placed in our sanctions list.
7: This move by Iran comes after the U.S. hit 3 Iranian oil tankers on Saturday. The U.S. attacks were in response, retaliation for an Iranian attack. Iran tried to hit 2 U.S. warships in the region. While that attack failed with ballistic missiles, many saw it as a dangerous escalation because it was not commercial shipping being targeted, but U.S. warships.
4: Fox's Steve Harrigan. 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
4: New Hampshire voters head to the polls today to decide who will face off for a Senate seat that's being vacated. Here's Fox's Grinnell Scott.
21: The most watched primaries will decide who faces off in November for the U.S. Senate seat Democrat Jean Shaheen announced earlier this year she would give up. Democratic Congressman Chris Pappas will face off against Democratic Socialist Karishma Mansour, while on the Republican side, two former U.S. Senators, John E. Sununu and Scott Brown, will seek their party's nomination. Republican Governor Kelly Ayotte seeks a second term in office. In New Hampshire, the governor's term is 2 years, not four. Primaries will also set the November races for both of the state's U.S. House seats. Grinnell Scott, Fox News.
4: Hawaii bracing for Hurricane Lowell.
22: We are very concerned now because the track has shifted a little to the right, to the east. So that puts us now in a hurricane warning here on Kauai and Niihau. And that means we could get hurricane force wind gusts up here of 75 miles an hour. We're going to get blasted here later tonight. Satellite presentation, it is slowly weakening now down to 115, low end Cat 3, expected to come by here as a Cat 2, but still with enough ferocity that we could. Those winds and certainly rainfall totals on the mountaintops will end up being 12 to 15 inches. Also, the surge, they increased the surge forecast 2 to 4 feet. Everybody is waiting for it. They're preparing, and it still doesn't look like it's going to make landfall or be a direct hit.
4: Fox Weather's Mike Seidel reporting in Alex Gibney's new documentary, Musk, making its premiere at the Venice Film Festival. The nearly four-hour-long film explores the power and influence of the world's richest man. The trailer for the movie calls the entrepreneur possibly the greatest living inventor, a real-life Iron Man, and a man who has lost his mind. The film is expected to hit U.S. cinemas on October 16th. I'm Sue Guzman. This is Fox.
9: Now, from the Glass Doctor of Indiana Weather Center, here's your Storm Alert weather forecast.
23: Overnight, it will eventually become partly cloudy. We'll see our temperatures eventually drop to right around 60 by Tuesday morning. Tuesday afternoon is going to be a lot more humid. High temperatures make their way into the mid-80s. We are dry, but see a mix of sun and clouds. Rain and storms arrive on Wednesday. I'm WSBT 22's Lynette Grant.
24: Right now, it's 60 degrees.
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1: Fox News, I'm Ted Linder. The investigation continues in Miami after that deadly cargo plane crash Sunday killed at least five people.
2: We were able to recover the flight data recorder and the cockpit voice recorder that is going back to the NTSB.
1: The plane overshooting the runway when it crashed. NTSB Chair Jennifer Homendy there. The jet was operated for Amazon by 21 Air Cargo. And Special Envoy Steve Witkoff and Jared Kushner visiting Russia and Ukraine this weekend in a bid to restart negotiations.
3: President Trump's envoys Steve Witkoff and Jared Kushner returning from a trip that started in Moscow and continued into Ukraine. The envoys say they had, quote, meaningful discussions in Kyiv about Ukraine peace talks. It's their latest push to end more than 4.5 years of Russia's full-scale invasion.
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1: On our next Coast to Coast program, Stacy Horn joins us to talk about Roosevelt Island and what's going on over there. 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

0: Who do I play high school softball for? I play for my mom and dad who've never missed a game. I play for the smell of my leather glove, the sound of infield chatter, and that incredible feel of the ball jumping off my bat. I play for sacrifice bunts and sacrifice flies because they've taught me what it means to be a teammate.
1: Whether they're playing for their teammates, their classmates, or their community, high school student athletes in Indiana learn important lessons they'll use for the rest of their lives, like respect for the rules, time management skills, and the value of hard work and sacrifice.
0: I play high school softball for my friends who decorate my locker before every big game. That's who I play for. Play for keeps. 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
4: Iran continues to make threats. I'm Ted Lindner, Fox News. Iran announcing it's creating an exclusion zone outside the Strait of Hormuz. Fox's Steve Harrigan with the latest.
5: Not many details so far on this so-called exclusion zone that Iranian officials say they're going to create to really control shipping in the Strait of Hormuz. It comes right after the U.S. attacked and hit three Iranian oil tankers, sinking one of them. Now, the parliament speaker of Iran boasted that Iran will continue to be able to retaliate against the U.S. He said it's simple. The oil and gas production chain here is sprawling, accessible, and exposed. Strike our assets and you get struck. The real question remains, how long is Iran's economy going to be able to maintain on a war footing?
4: And Israeli airstrikes continue to bombard southern Lebanon, targeting Iranian-backed militants.
6: Israeli airstrikes have resulted in at least 27 people being killed over the last few days, according to Lebanese officials. During the strikes, the Israeli military also seized a ridge known as Ali al-Tahar, which sits over a large underground Hezbollah base, 6 miles from Lebanon's southern border. And Israeli officials say it must be held as Hezbollah continues to launch attacks from the area. While Lebanese officials agreed to a ceasefire with Israel in June, Hezbollah is a terrorist group separate from the Lebanese government and was not involved in that deal. Lebanon's president blames Israel for this escalation. Israel says its forces will remain inside Lebanon in a security zone until Hezbollah is totally disarmed. Jessica Rosenthal, Fox News.
4: And Houthi rebels in Yemen accusing Saudi Arabia of striking a prison this weekend in the country's north. 7 are dead, including a child. U.S. forces intercepting and sinking a floating refueling vessel in the eastern Pacific. This is according to Southern Command. Officials say the vessel was supporting illegal drug trafficking operations and was linked to an Ecuadorian gang. 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
4: Hawaii's under a state of emergency as the island's getting slammed by Lowell. Fox Weather's Mike Seidel has the latest.
10: Oahu and Points East, it's mainly just a rainstorm. Here, though, we've already had over a foot of rain on the highest point, Waimea Point, 5,200 feet, one of the wettest spots on the planet. Down here, we've had a couple of inches of rain, a break now, even some blue patches in the overcast. Over at Lihue Airport, they've gusted to 46 miles an hour. They've had a couple of inches of rain. Maximum sustained winds now, 110 miles an hour. Further weakening is likely. It's hauling northeast, north-northeast now, at 17 miles an hour. So now it's starting to turn back to the north, which is great news. We're going to have those pounding surf and wind gust, potentially hurricane force, which is going to knock out power and cause some minor damage. Then it moves out of here and things get back to normal.
4: Residents were urged to fill gas tanks, charge devices, and refill prescriptions ahead of the storm. New Hampshire voters going to go to the polls today to decide who will face off for a Senate seat that's being vacated. Fox's Grinnell Scott with more.
11: The most watched primaries will decide who faces off in November for the U.S. Senate seat Democrat Jean Shaheen announced earlier this year she would give up. Democratic Congressman Chris Pappas will face off against Democratic Socialist Karishma Mansour, while on the Republican side, two former U.S. Senators, John E. Sununu and Scott Brown, will seek their party's nomination. Republican Governor Kelly Ayotte seeks a second term in office. In New Hampshire, the governor's term is 2 years, not four. Primaries will also set the November races for both of the state's U.S. House seats. Grinnell Scott, Fox News.
4: And gas prices are up year over year as many Americans wrapped up their Labor Day weekend this yesterday. AAA put in the nationwide average for a gallon of regular at $4.15, nearly a dollar more than the average this time last year. I'm Ted Lindner. This is Fox News.
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12: MNC News Time, 5:05. Good morning. Welcome to Tuesday. I'm John Simney in the MNC News Center on the September the 8th, 2026. News getting started now with your top local stories on Michiana Mornings. A Michigan City police officer has resigned after an investigation found improper use of the department's Flock camera system. Police say a routine audit uncovered searches that raised concerns. The officer was first placed on administrative leave and then resigned before the investigation was finished. The case is being sent to the LaPorte County Prosecutor's Office. A Mishawaka man's facing felony charges after an alleged domestic violence incident and SWAT standoff.
13: 40-year-old Adam Spencer is charged with strangulation, domestic battery, and residential entry. Court documents accuse Spencer of attacking a victim at a home on Michigan Street August 23rd, then allegedly forcing his way back into the residence later. Police say Spencer was located 2 days later at a home on Howard Street where he allegedly ran to a camper and barricaded himself. Authorities say he eventually surrendered without further incident. Spencer's due in court September 18th. Alyssa Foster, MNC News.
12: And a suspect's recovering after being shot by police near the Home Depot in Benton Township. Police were called on Friday morning after a report that a man had fired a gun at a woman. The suspect fled into nearby woods and was later confronted by a member of the Bering County Sheriff's Tactical Response Unit. Police say the man was armed when the officer shot him.
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12: And pretty easy as we get started after the long Labor Day holiday. The bypass is good. The toll road at top speed, and that's border to border. There was some slowing in northwestern Indiana, but it's all on the eastbound lanes of 8094, and that is near the Klein Avenue exit. So it's people headed toward Michiana, not away from Michiana. So chances are it will not affect any of you this morning. In southwestern Michigan, all is good. Roads big and small, including I-94 and US 12 from New Buffalo all the way past White Pigeon. Let's check out construction around South Bend in the area with Tommy Lee.
14: Stanfield is closed at an address in the 900 block for water tap work. Detour with Howard, North Niles, and Corby. Watch for restrictions at the intersection of Haney and Fellows for speed bump installation. Detour with Carroll and Broadway. And US 30 in Marshall County has traffic pattern changes while NDOT crews work on the stretch between Oak Road and Plymouth Goshen Trail. There will also be a ramp closure at State Road 17. If you see a crash or backup, call us or text us at 574-2595-953.
15: Now, from the Glass Doctor of Indiana Weather Center, here's your Storm Alert weather forecast.
16: Partly to mostly sunny skies today. Temperatures getting up right around 85 degrees with light winds. Overnight temperatures tonight will stay near 70 with partly cloudy skies, increasing clouds by morning. And then for tomorrow, we're looking at scattered showers and thunderstorms being possible with high temperatures at 83. I'm WSBT 22 Chief Meteorologist Carrie Pujol.
12: It is partly cloudy right now. Our temperature at 60 here at the MNC Studios. Coming up in 60 seconds on Michiana Mornings. Some Indianapolis restaurants have closed because of ice activity. MNC News Time, 5:08.
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18: Hey everybody, Casey Hendrickson here. I hope you enjoyed your communist holiday weekend. We're going to talk about all of the issues that broke over that weekend and more Tuesday 3 to 6 on MNC.
12: 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And now the local news watch continues. A Walkerton woman is dead after a single vehicle crash on State Road 104 in LaPorte County. Sheriff's deputies were called to the 7000 block of East State Road 104 around 7 o'clock Saturday night. Investigators say the vehicle was traveling eastbound when it left the road and struck a tree. The driver, 42-year-old Irene Pantle, died at the scene. Three people were hurt after four vehicles crashed in Mishawaka. That collision happened on Saturday near the intersection of Douglas and Fur. Mishawaka Fire, Police, St. Joseph County Police Department all responded to the scene. Three people were taken to the hospital with non-life-threatening injuries, and authorities are still figuring out what caused that crash. Immigration enforcement action in central Indiana has prompted some Indianapolis restaurants to close temporarily.
19: Several Indianapolis restaurants are temporarily closing as increased immigration enforcement spreads fear through some neighborhoods. La Cipotes and Carniceria Guananajato say they are putting their employees' well-being first. Videos show ICE agents conducting operations across central Indiana. Fox 59 spoke with Shannon Abston, who recorded agents stopping a van near Pendleton Pike.
20: ICE is out here busting a van.
21: I did feel bad for them at the moment. I mean, I don't know where they were going or what was going to happen.
19: An immigrant advocacy group says the enforcement activity is frightening families regardless of their immigration status. The Department of Homeland Security says ICE makes custody decisions case by case under federal law, but officials have not released local arrest or detention numbers.
12: That's Joe Ullery reporting. Meantime, Senator Jim Banks says he supports President Trump's immigration agenda.
22: I think it's incumbent on all of us as leaders to support the mission of ICE, our federal law enforcement. They're doing their job and they're They're doing it very well in Indiana. That's good for the Hoosier state.
12: TikTok videos continue to show ICE operations across Indianapolis. And a bipartisan broadband bill backed by Congressman Tim Walpert of Michigan has advanced in the U.S. House.
0: The lack of a national broadband strategy has led to duplicative and wasteful efforts that delay the deployment of high-speed broadband across the nation.
12: The plan for Broadband Act would create a strategy to speed up broadband development, to improve coordination between federal agencies, and also reduce permitting delays. Coming up next, we'll bring you top trending stories for your early Tuesday. Also, check out that five-day forecast in the first half of the weekend. MNC News Time, approaching 5:13.
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4: 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The U.S. House is expected to vote next week on the AM Radio for Every Vehicle Act. House Majority Leader Steve Scalise says he'll bring the measure up as a standalone bill. It would require AM radio receivers to be included in new vehicles at no extra cost to buyers. Supporters say AM radio remains a critical source of emergency information during disasters and power outages, and if approved by the House, the bill would still need Senate approval before heading to President Trump. And as the 25th anniversary of the September 11th attacks is marked, the traditional remembrance ceremony in New York City will feature a new element.
5: A seventh moment of silence will be held at the conclusion of the reading of the more than 2,900 names of those who died on 9/11 and in the 1993 World Trade Center bombing. The moment will honor the more than 9,000 people who have died from 9/11-related illnesses. Allison Turkell is the special master for the 9/11 Victim Compensation Fund, or VCF, and says people are still coming forward with new illnesses related to the attacks.
6: What we've seen is a big increase in the number of people who have cancer, and now all cancers are included in what could potentially be September 11th related.
5: The VCF is funded by Congress and has been extended until 2090. In New York City, Tanya J. Powers, Fox News.
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4: A little bit of slowing developing right now. County Road 17 and Elkhart at State Road 120, especially in the southbound lanes approaching that intersection. Allow an extra minute to get through that. We also have slowing at Beck and Middlebury Streets, both north and southbound. Same goes if you're on 17 at County Road 18, just south of the bypass. Downtown Goshen, just a tap of the brakes right now at Pike and 3rd, and then Pike and Chicago Avenue, Pike and Indiana Avenue, some slowing there. I believe there are still lane reductions in that area. 33 good on the south side of Goshen and between Goshen and Elkhart. Bypass is good. The toll road fine right now. No problems on US 20 or State Road 2 either. Let's check out more road work around South Bend in the area with Tommy Lee.
7: We have restrictions today on Coast Court in Elkhart from East Windsor to the cul-de-sac and on East Windsor from Cassopolis to Johnson. And the northbound Bendix Drive Bridge over the toll road is closed through September 9th for repairs. The southbound lanes remain open. If you see a crash or a backup, give us a text or a call at 574-2595-953.
3: Now, from the Glass Doctor of Indiana Weather Center, here's your Storm Alert weather forecast.
8: Partly to mostly sunny skies today. Temperatures getting up right around 85 degrees with light winds. Overnight temperatures tonight will stay near 70 with partly cloudy skies, increasing clouds by morning. And then for tomorrow, we're looking at scattered showers and thunderstorms being possible with high temperatures at 83. I'm WSBT 22 Chief Meteorologist Carrie Pujol.
4: The cool spot of the week is on Thursday with a mostly sunny sky and a high of 78. Friday, we're back up to the 80 mark with sunshine, and then mostly sunny for Saturday, warming up to 83. Currently, it's 59. Partly cloudy skies outside the 95.3 MNC studios. 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
1: 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I was severely nearsighted for my entire adult life until LASIK surgery. I ended up with 20/10 vision in both eyes for 5 years. And once you've had that kind of vision, no other vision is acceptable. Well, 3-4 years ago, my vision started to degrade. It was getting blurry. Dr. Jennifer tried different prescriptions. She suggested seeing a cataract surgeon. Well, last February, she asked me if I would try a procedure for dry eye, which I did not know I had. She did a series of tests and showed me the results, and they're permanently dry, and you cannot feel it, but the treatment was amazing. And I have told my friends, and I've told people in Edwardsburg, she went way over and above, I thought. How do you thank someone who's giving you your vision back? There's no way you can do it properly.
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12: Joe Turillo was ready to unveil a new action figure for a giant toy company in New York City. However, the ceremony would not take place that day. Instead, Joe's intuition told him to turn the wheel of the car and head to Lower Manhattan. We look back 25 years on this edition of the American Countryside.
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12: For nearly 2 decades, Joe Turillo was actively fighting fires in New York City. When he was injured during a rescue mission, he was reassigned to a desk job, becoming director of the Office of Fire Safety Education. He helped start a learning center for kids called the Fire Zone. He soon got a call that would change his life.
16: I got a call from a company called Fisher-Price Toys out of the blue. You know, one morning, we want to run something by you that you might be interested in. I said, oh, okay, what is it? And they wanted a New York City firefighter to be an addition to their rescue heroes. They were going to call him Billy Blazes. And if I agreed to help them design it, I'd get a dollar for everyone that was sold around the world. I mean, the money wouldn't go to me personally. It would go to my education program.
12: Joe gave insights on designing the action figure, Billy Blazes. The toy company asked Joe when he wanted to arrange a New York City press conference to unveil the new character.
16: And so I says, you know, 911 is the emergency phone number in New York City. Why don't we have a 911 day? And this is, oh, my God, what a great novel idea. We'll have a 911 day in New York City.
12: On September 11, 2001, Joe drove into Manhattan for the press conference to introduce action figure Billy Blazes.
16: I'm on my way to the press conference. I'm about an eighth of a mile away, and I'm looking up at the top of the North Tower, and my eyes can't believe what it's seeing, and I have to make a big decision. Do I continue to the press conference, or do I make my way to that old firehouse across the street where I began my career, knowing that they would need as much help as they can?
12: He turned the wheel and headed toward the Twin Towers.
16: I took off my Class A dress uniforms. I borrowed a set of firefighting clothing from another fireman who was off duty, and I ran out of the firehouse going to the North Tower to find my old company.
12: More of Joe's story next time as we travel the countryside in New York City. I'm Andrew McCray.
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2: Pretty good as we get back to life here after the long holiday weekend. The bypass is fine. The toll road's good border to border. City Street, South Bend, even in the downtown area, traffic very sparse right now. A little bit of life happening at Sample in Maine and Michigan, also at Fellow Street, but certainly no backups to be had. The Colfax Avenue Bridge still shut down. Both directions of travel take either the LaSalle Bridge or the Jefferson Bridge in and out of the downtown South Bend area instead. Weather-wise, we're looking good today as well. Mostly sunny. It's going to be warm, though. High 85. Wednesday, 40% chance for showers or thunderstorms. Otherwise, partly sunny. A high of 83. And then no rain for the foreseeable future after tomorrow. Thursday's mostly sunny. The cool spot of the week at 78. Friday, sunshine 80. Saturday, mostly sunny. And a high of 83. Right now, it's partly cloudy. 59 at the MNC Studios.
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3: In South Bend, the Phillips 66 on North Portage Avenue is at $3.23 a gallon if you use cash. 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In Plymouth, the Sunoco Shell on North Michigan Street is at $3.31 a gallon. And it's $3.47 in Niles at the Marathon on North 5th Street. 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
4: I'm Stuart Varney, and this is the Fox Business Report.
5: The National Retail Federation says spending on back-to-school and college is expected to rise to a record of nearly $147 billion this year. However, shoppers are searching for cheaper supplies. Target says its Helder cut prices on 95% of its school supplies. Walmart says 14 key items are priced less than 2019, and those prices are resonating with customers. Walmart CEO John Furner says he's pleased with response to its back-to-school and back-to-college sales, though he says it's a softer consumer environment than in February. Dick's Sporting Goods says demand has cooled for its most expensive athletic footwear styles, and Best Buy says strong computer sales boosted its summer quarter. That's your Fox Business Report. I'm Jenny Coselda. Invested in you.
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2: 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Checking out market trading as far as the early hours go before the bell rings. Things are looking down right now. The Dow futures is down big time, 451 points. The NASDAQ futures are down 25 and a quarter. S&P 500 futures down 24 and three quarters.
8: We've got another pleasant day coming across the Hoosier State before a little bit of midweek moisture upsets the apple cart. I'm Chief Meteorologist Ryan Martin with Hoosier Ag Today's Indiana Pharma Forecast. Tuesday looks pleasant here, a little bit warmer than yesterday, but our humidity values aren't that unbearable. We do look to see dew points climb and therefore humidity get a little bit more sticky and uncomfortable for tomorrow, but that's happening ahead of a frontal boundary that starts to work in. Significant weather system started to move out of the northern plains yesterday into the upper Midwest today. This front will likely sag southeastward late this afternoon and evening, bringing scattered showers into the Hoosier State tomorrow. Now, in northern parts of Indiana, I don't think the moisture gets in here till probably mid to late afternoon. Southern Indiana, it's more of an overnight through Thursday event. But either way, rain is coming from a Wednesday through a Thursday, 0.5 to 1.5 inch totals. Behind that, we are dry again to finish the week and somewhat pleasant. I'm meteorologist Ryan Martin.
2: Again, Thursday is the cool spot of the week at 78 degrees and then mostly sunny, warming back up to 83 degrees by the time Saturday rolls around. And after that rain that we have midweek, none for the foreseeable future. Currently 59 degrees at 5:30.
9: I'm Sue Guzman. Houthi rebels launching attacks at oil facilities in Saudi Arabia, causing fires and injuring at least 73 civilians. This is the latest escalation between the Iranian-backed rebels and a key U.S. ally. Hurricane Lowell barreling toward Hawaii. It's expected to bring flooding winds and rains to the state's western islands. Officials with an update on the cargo plane crash in Miami that left five people dead.
10: We were able to recover the flight data recorder and the cockpit voice recorder that is going back to the NTSB.
9: NTSB Chair Jennifer Homendy and the pilot of a small plane died after it crashed in Titusville, Florida, Monday. Interim Police Chief T.J. Wright.
11: It's unknown exactly what caused the plane to go down or anything like that, but the initial reports was the plane made contact with the power lines.
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2: 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Good Tuesday morning to you. I'm John Zimney at the MNC News Center. Michiana Mornings continues now with more top local stories. Police in Elkhart were called shortly before noon yesterday to the 300 block of Pierre Moran Drive, where they found a woman inside a home suffering from an apparent gunshot wound. Officers provided first aid before she was taken to the hospital, where she later died. Victims identified as 21-year-old Jessica Martinez and a 17-year-old boy has been arrested on a preliminary charge of reckless homicide. Elkhart police are also investigating a shooting that injured two 19-year-old men. This happened just after midnight yesterday morning near Main and Simonton Streets. Both victims' injuries are believed to be non-life-threatening. The Elkhart County Regional SWAT team also executed a search warrant at a home.

0: 85 a gallon nationwide. The increase comes as the six-month war in Iran continues to disrupt the global fuel supply. The very latest now is that Indiana Attorney General Todd Rokita, the Federal Trade Commission, and 20 other states are suing Amazon.
1: They say the company overcharged businesses by potentially billions. This comes after Rokita and nearly 30 other state attorneys reached a settlement with Meta, worth over $17 billion. The Amazon complaint says the company artificially raised prices and took steps to conceal the scheme in violation of state law. The lawsuit says Amazon overcharged customers by manipulating the auctions it used to set the prices of the platform's ads. Heather Starr, MNC News.
0: MNC News time approaching 5:34. One person has died after being found underwater in Lake Wawasee. Turkey Creek Fire Territory was called to the sandbar area on Friday afternoon for a report of a missing person. And then about an hour later, crews found the person beneath the surface of the water about 20 feet deep. Life-saving efforts were unsuccessful. New this morning on MNC, mental health experts are marking National Recovery Month by highlighting how family and friends can guide loved ones toward addiction recovery.
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0: The Indiana Bureau of Motor Vehicles is planning to offer mobile driver's licenses to Hoosiers.
3: It's a digital extension of a physically issued driver's license. It's basically an app on your phone, or it's inside the native wallet on your phone that allows your phone to provide the information that would be on a driver's license.
0: The BMV Council General Matt Keschin says the agency can have mobile driver's license available for Hoosiers within the next 18 months. 21 other states already offer digital driver's licenses for their residents. And West Nile virus now found in a fourth mosquito pool in St. Joseph County this season. The latest positive test comes from Olive Township near New Carlisle. Health officials urge residents to use repellent, avoid mosquito activity at dawn and dusk, and eliminate standing water around their homes.
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0: MNC News time, headed toward 536, and starting with the commute in this morning. Again, the Colfax Avenue Bridge is still shut down in both directions of travel, so you will need to use the LaSalle or the Jefferson Bridge in and out of the downtown areas. You plan to travel over the water and do expect some slowing about those areas later on during the rush hours. Right now, you are good to go. No problems on McKinley from South Bend all the way through Mishawaka and on into Osceola this morning. In Elkhart County, slowing starting to develop on Napanee Street at California Road, Beardsley Bypass Road and Lexington Avenue, and then further south at Indiana Avenue and Lusher. No extra travel time needed, though, through those areas currently. County Road 17, busy as always at State Road 120 in all four directions of travel. Southbound on Bristol Street, and then further south at Beck and Middlebury Street, both directions of travel. Same goes for traveling on 17 near County Road 18 south of the bypass. Goshen area looks good this morning. Some slowing of Pike and 3rd in three directions of travel, especially southbound right now. But the rest of the city is no problem at all. Anything in your path, 574-2595-953.
4: Now, from the Glass Doctor of Indiana Weather Center, here's your Storm Alert weather forecast.
5: Partly to mostly sunny skies today. Temperatures getting up right around 85 degrees with light winds. Overnight temperatures tonight will stay near 70 with partly cloudy skies, increasing clouds by morning. And then for tomorrow, we're looking at scattered showers and thunderstorms being possible with high temperatures at 83. I'm WSBT 22 Chief Meteorologist Carrie Pujol.
0: Partly cloudy and 59 degrees here at the MNC Studios. And on the way next, we'll check out the Tuesday edition of the Bill O'Reilly Commentary. 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
6: 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Or you can call them 561-717-6794, 561-717-6794. On this Tuesday, it's easy to figure out why many members of the Trump administration continue to give access to Fox News. It's well watched by conservatives and generous to the president's men and women. Social media outlets will soon pass FNC's reach, but it will remain a comfort zone for the right. Nothing wrong with that when you consider that the other television news outfits are all committed left. The Trump administration is the most press accessible in history. I guess the Trumpsters hope to persuade. Long shot. And you can imagine President Biden speaking with the opposition. Very rarely happen. Getting specific, I don't understand the Jake Tapper thing. CNN loathes Mr. Trump, and Tapper is right on board with that. He is deeply enmeshed in the gotcha game, so why bother with him? I'm not getting this at all. 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Both parties should engage the opposition. 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
11: MNC News Time, 5:45. A federal grand jury has indicted a Texas man for threatening to kill federal judges in Indiana. Prosecutors in Texas say Joseph Lewis called the U.S. District Court for Indiana's Southern District and made the threats. Three federal judges also got an email signed with Lewis's name that referenced airstrikes against federal judges and the FBI in Indiana. If convicted, Lewis faces 10 years in federal prison. And a blueberry recall issued back in July is now expanding to include packaged frozen mixes of strawberries, blackberries, and blueberries sold at Walmart.
12: Blueberry recall was issued in July over the risk of E. coli contamination. The Food and Drug Administration has expanded the recall to include 10-ounce mixed berry packages of Great Value frozen organic triple berry blend. The packages were sold at Walmart in 16 states. Alabama, Arkansas, Florida, Illinois, Indiana, Kentucky, Louisiana, Minnesota, Mississippi, Missouri, North Carolina, Ohio, Oklahoma, South Carolina, Texas, and Wisconsin. 17 people in Florida and Georgia have fallen ill. 6 needed hospitalization. The mixed berries have a Best Buy date of February 9th, 2028. Deborah Valentine, Fox News.
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11: At 546, slowing developing. U.S. 20 at State Road 15 and on County Road 17 still. Southbound at Bristol Street. All directions of travel at State Road 120. And especially northbound right now as you approach Beck Drive, you're backed up for, the slowdown begins, quite a bit before that intersection again in the northbound lanes. And let's check out more construction around South Bend in the area with Tommy Lee.
13: Water tap work has closed Dorwood at an address in the 1600 block. Detour with White Oak, Scottswood, and Oak Ridge. Watch for an eastbound lane closure on East Washington between Twickenham and Esther. And speed bump installation means a full road closure in the 1300 block of Calvert Street. Detour with Clyde, Randolph, and South Vernon. If you see something we should know about, give us a shout or a text is best at 574 254-2595-953.
14: Now, from the Glass Doctor of Indiana Weather Center, here's your Storm Alert weather forecast.
15: Partly to mostly sunny skies today. Temperatures getting up right around 85 degrees with light winds. Overnight temperatures tonight will stay near 70 with partly cloudy skies, increasing clouds by morning. And then for tomorrow, we're looking at scattered showers and thunderstorms being possible with high temperatures at 83. I'm WSBT 22 Chief Meteorologist Carrie Pujol.
11: Starting you off with partly cloudy skies, 59 degrees here at the MNC Studios. At 5:48, South Bend Cubs now head into the postseason for the first time since 2022, starting with a best-of-three West Division Championship Series against the Quad Cities River Bandits. Game one is scheduled for tonight in the Quad Cities, while game two and possibly game three will happen at Four Winds Field on Thursday and possibly Friday. Now with more sports, here's Victor Garcia.
16: With college football now fully underway, attention is turning to the start of the NFL season this week. Indianapolis Colts GM Chris Ballard talked about the roster cuts they made to get the roster to 53 players.
17: Feel good about where we're at right now with the, you know, with the 53, really the 69 men we have on our team. Of course, there will be adjustments as we go along, not only in the next week, but probably throughout the season. That's just kind of how this deal works.
16: The Colts take on the Ravens on Sunday afternoon. The College Football Conference is suing one of its founding members over player eligibility.
18: The SEC has filed a lawsuit in Alabama federal court against founding member LSU, alleging the school is ignoring their player eligibility rules. The conference recently prohibited its members from signing and playing former NFL players, as many are trying to exercise a fifth year of eligibility under the newly adopted NCAA rules. The Tigers currently have two former pros on its roster, and the SEC alleges the school has, quote, waged a deliberate and coordinated campaign to recruit professional athletes. SEC Commissioner Greg Sankey testified in state court Thursday that the conference has the right to enforce its rules. Tony Genualdo, Fox News.
16: The NCAA says about 300 athletes have been granted additional eligibility through litigation, at least for now. And you may have noticed, Notre Dame is honoring former football coach Lou Holtz with a helmet decal this season. The black circular decal, placed on the lower back right of the helmet, features the word Lou in white, along with hand signals matching the letters. Holtz died back in March at age 89. That's your sports. Victor Garcia, MNC News.
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11: 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It's time to check out Impress Jewelry Creations, creating beautiful pieces for the moments that'll last a lifetime. The end of the summer is bringing a massive influx to box office sales.
23: Hollywood summer box office is ending on a high note with its best ticket sales since the pandemic.
24: You're the only one who can sense it.
25: Hey, can we do this one at a time, please?
24: You're the only one who can defeat it.
23: The domestic box office generated $4.6 billion in ticket sales from the first weekend in May through August 30th, according to measurement firm Rentrak. The past few months saw Spider-Man Brand New Day break several box office records, along with Christopher Nolan's epic The Odyssey and Pixar's Toy Story 5. Two horror movies made by directors who got their start on YouTube. Backrooms and Obsession also drew an unprecedented number of moviegoers. Michelle Polino, Fox News.
11: Well, from the Tech File this morning, if you're into crypto, you might want to listen to this next story as lawmakers are split over the Clarity Act. That's the latest bill to regulate cryptocurrency.
0: The Clarity Act clarifies federal rules for digital currencies. The tiptoe through the crypto isn't quite complete. The president's financial disclosure report says he earned $1.4 billion in crypto last year alone. Democrats demand specific guardrails for the Trump family and crypto. Massachusetts Democrat Elizabeth Warren says the bill is too closely aligned with what the president and his allies want.
1: Yes, we need crypto legislation, but not this legislation that has been written by this industry.
0: Warren argues the bill makes it easier to fund drug runners and terrorists. There's worry that if the U.S. doesn't establish a framework, cryptocurrency might go overseas. The Senate test vote is locked in.
11: Yeah, the Senate will hold a cloture vote on the bill on September 15th. And President Trump wants to ban Chinese parts for data center construction here in the U.S.
2: Fox on Tech.
3: Are we ready to build data centers? Do we have all the parts? Reuters reports the Trump administration is working on drafting a ban of Chinese manufactured components for data center tech. The ban would apply to optical transceivers, devices that send and receive data over fiber optic cables at incredibly high speeds, which would be manufactured in the People's Republic of China. There are real reasons for this. Firstly, electronic goods manufactured in countries not entirely friendly pose a security risk. What if they can be spied upon or used in espionage, or could just simply be remotely shut down? Such things could be crippling. Secondly, simply relying on a foreign country for much-needed infrastructure puts one at a disadvantage. Such a ban would likely lead to high costs for data companies as they compete for a finite number of similar products manufactured domestically in the U.S. With Fox on Tech, I'm Evan Brown, Fox News.
5: This is Inside Indiana Business Radio. I'm Alex Brown. A subsidiary of Germany-based Powder Metal Goldschmidt, which manufactures powder metal components and systems for a variety of applications, is planning to close its facility in Columbus. PMG Indiana Corporation said in a notice to the state that the plant will close its doors on December 31st, leaving 150 employees out of work. PMG did not provide a reason for the closure or specify when the layoffs would begin. However, our partners at CBS4 report the layoff process would begin on November 1st. California-based ICC Evaluation Service has opened a new 65,000-square-foot testing laboratory in Elkhart, expanding its ability to test building and manufacturing products. The laboratory includes spaces for weathering, new materials, large-scale structural testing, and fire testing, along with other testing areas. From the number one source for Indiana business news, this is Inside Indiana Business Radio.
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4: traffic update.
11: John stretching up and Adam hitting the roads this morning. The bypass is good. The toll road fine. Headed toward northwestern Indiana and the Chicago area should not be a problem. Getting back might be. I'm seeing some significant slowing, even traffic stoppages right now, thanks to a crash near the Klein Avenue exit. But again, that's in the eastbound lanes of 8094, so it should not affect those of you traveling toward the Chicago area using that interstate. Southwestern Michigan, all fine right now. 8094. As far as 94 into Michigan, that's looking good right now. I will mention this, 94 still with some significant slowing in the Michigan City area from, say, US 20 to the exit ramp for 421. That's due to construction. There's several lanes that are reduced there in the westbound lane. So, again, if you happen to be using 94 in the Michigan City area, that did not go away over the holiday weekend. Anything in your path, you can text into us. I have 574-2595-953. And weather-wise, we're looking good for today. And we're not done with summer yet. Check out these temperatures. Today, mostly sunny with a high near 85 degrees. Wednesday, day we do have a chance to get wet with a 40% chance for scattered showers and thunderstorms. Not a complete washout, though. Partly sunny, otherwise a high of 83. The cool spot for the week is Thursday with a high of 78. Then we're warming back up to 80 for Friday and Saturday, mostly sunny with a high of 83. Currently, it's 59 degrees with partly cloudy skies at the MNC studios.
7: It's September 8th, and this is your Fox Daily Snapshot. Today is National Pediatric Hematology and Oncology Nurse Day. As part of Childhood Cancer Awareness Month, today is particularly special as it acknowledges those healthcare workers who act as caregivers, counselors, and nurturers for what will probably be the most frightening time for many kids and their families. Also on this date, in 1504, Michelangelo's Statue of David is unveiled in Florence, Italy. And in 1966,
8: space, the final frontier.
7: Captain Kirk, Mr. Spock, and the rest of the crew of the Starship Enterprise began their five-year mission to boldly go where no man has gone before as the classic sci-fi series Star Trek debuted on TV. If it's your birthday today, you share it with actor Peter Sellers, born in 1925, and country singer Patsy Cline, born in 1932. I'm Tushar Saxena, and that's your Fox Daily Snapshot.
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10: Canada retaliates. I'm Dave Anthony, Fox News. New tariffs on American imports take effect today after trade talks broke down last month and President Trump imposed tariffs on Canadian goods.
12: It's the latest move in the trade fight between the two neighboring countries. Canada is posing tariffs as high as 50% on milk, steel, and aluminum products, 20% on cheese, seafood, or household appliances. The 50% tariffs on Canadian goods include products ranging from wine to hockey equipment and cement, with several key Canadian exports, including energy and critical minerals, exempt.
10: That's Fox's Alex Hogan. Oil prices rising again this morning, up 2 to 3%, but not over Iran shipping disruptions in the Strait of Hormuz. The concern is Saudi Arabia this time.
13: Houthi rebels are said to have hit civilian and economic facilities in the Saudi cities of Abbas Jahan, Najran, and Kasmas Mashait. Dozens of people have been hurt. This a major escalation in the renewed conflict between Saudi Arabia and the Iran-backed militia in Yemen. Saudi officials are threatening retaliation.
10: That's Fox's Jonathan Savage. It's not making a direct hit, but Hurricane Lowell is brushing by the Hawaiian Islands where it's midnight now. Fox Weather's Katie Burns in Kauai.
14: Power is out for almost the entire island in Kauai. It is very dark and the storm surge is moving in. I just got off the phone with emergency management officials who say roads are impassable because of downed trees and power lines, but they're also impassable because of salt water moving in from the ocean, filling up streets that are a bit more inland with feet of salt water. So very dangerous.
10: Heavy rain could cause flooding on the Big Island. Lowell right now, a storm with 110 mile an hour top winds. It's primary day in New Hampshire with another socialist candidate on the ballot in the Senate primary, Karishma Manzoor, facing off with Democratic Congressman Chris Pappas. On the Republican side, former senators squaring off Johnson Unu and Chris Brown, Scott Brown. 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
10: What went wrong is still an unanswered question in Miami after Sunday's Amazon cargo plane crash, overshooting the runway while landing, smashing into vehicles, leaving 5 people dead, 5 wounded.
4: The National Transportation Safety Board is in Florida to examine the wreckage and start its effort to find out what caused the accident. Board Chair Jennifer Homendy said data collection has begun at a scene she could only describe as extensive.
16: You can see airbags, the surrounding airbags. You can see components from vehicles, both passenger vehicles and the aircraft itself.
4: The process ahead will look at the plane's history, pilot experience, and weather, among other factors. The flight data and cockpit voice recorders have been recovered. Those devices will be processed at the NTSB's Washington headquarters. Gernal Scott, Fox News.
10: An accused crypto scammer due in federal court today in Washington expected to take a plea deal.
17: Investigators say Malone Lamb was the mastermind behind a Bitcoin theft worth more than $240 million in August of 2024. The scammers, young men in their late teens or early 20s, duped a man into turning over the virtual keys to his crypto holdings, then went on a wild spending spree, with Lamb dropping more than $500,000 in one evening at a Los Angeles nightclub. 18 people have been charged, and Lamb, an 8th grade dropout from Singapore, would be the 11th to plead guilty. Crypto regulations have been loosened in President Trump's second term. Crypto fraud complaints to the FBI rose 50% in 2025, the same year the Justice Department disbanded a unit dedicated to prosecuting crypto-related crimes. Tanya J. Powers, Fox News.
10: Speaking of theft, valuable Renoir paintings were stolen early this morning from a small museum in the French Riviera worth millions of dollars, though they dropped one of those paintings as they fled. On Wall Street, stock futures are mixed. Almost 400 points lower now for the Dow. I'm Dave Anthony. This is Fox News.
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18: 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Good morning. I'm Laura Smith in the MNC News Center.
11: Good morning. I'm John Zimney. Welcome to Tuesday, September the 8th, 2026. And your news continues now with our top local stories on Michiana Mornings.
18: A Warsaw man will spend more than 15 years in federal prison after pleading guilty to being an armed career criminal in possession of a firearm. 47-year-old Jason Wakel was sentenced to more than 15 years behind bars for the July 2025 shooting. Police later found 4 firearms in a storage unit connected to Wakel. He also admitted firing shots during the incident.
11: A Michigan City police officer has resigned after an investigation found improper use of the department's Flock camera system. Police say a routine audit uncovered searches that raised concerns. The officer was placed on administrative leave and has resigned before the investigation was finished. The case is being sent to the LaPorte County Prosecutor's Office.
18: A Mishawaka man was arrested after Goshen police found him at Shanklin Park after hours. Officers on routine patrol spotted a suspicious vehicle with 2 people inside around 4:15 a.m. Last Thursday morning, police arrested 25-year-old Juanito Jesus Lee Piedra on a charge of sexual misconduct with a minor. He was taken to the Elkhart County Jail.
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11: Heads up for downtown South Bend drivers. You may see fire crews and police at the area of Lafayette Boulevard and South Street. This after a large fire that took place early this morning at the Stadium Flats Apartments, which are under construction. Quite a bit of a big blaze that took place there hours ago. The area may be blocked off while crews are doing the investigative work at this point. So kind of watch it there. Avoid the area if things are blocked off. If you're hitting Western Avenue this morning, we also have slowing at the Walnut Street overpass. This is in the westbound lane. So eastbound lanes are getting through just fine, but westbound, you're backed up for about a block or so. That takes care here in South Bend, at least. Lincoln Way, connecting it with Mishawaka. Good. Downtown, we do have a little bit of slowing at Main and at Church Streets. Otherwise, we're good all the way past Capitol Avenue and on into Osceola. And Elkhart, some slowing. Napanee Street, just a little bit at California Road. And then more slowing at Indiana Avenue, Franklin, and Lusher, south of that area. South of the bypass, we're good on 19 toward Wakarusa and Napanee. And we've had some bit of slowing this morning on County Road 17 at State Road 120. It's actually eased up a little bit right now, so should be able to get through without any extra travel time. But 17 is slow south of the bypass and County Road 18. Anything in your path, text in 574-2595-953. 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Modern Kitchen on McKinley, east of Ash Road in Elkhart.
21: Now, from the Glass Doctor of Indiana Weather Center, here's your Storm Alert weather forecast.
0: Partly to mostly sunny skies today. Temperatures getting up right around 85 degrees with light winds. Overnight temperatures tonight will stay near 70 with partly cloudy skies, increasing clouds by morning. And then for tomorrow, we're looking at scattered showers and thunderstorms being possible with high temperatures at 83. I'm WSBT 22 Chief Meteorologist Carrie Pujol.
11: And right now, 59 degrees outside the MNC studios. 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
2: 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I hope you enjoyed your communist holiday weekend. 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
18: Two people are dead after a Nissan truck struck the back of a motorcycle. Happened Saturday night on State Road 13 and County Road 148 when police say the motorcycle slowed or stopped while trying to turn when it was hit from behind. The motorcycle driver, 64-year-old Lowell Penner of Ligonier, and his passenger, 58-year-old Leah Lichtenberger, were killed.
11: Immigration officials say they are targeting violent criminals and drug dealers in Indianapolis. Critics, though, question if a broader enforcement effort's happening, while Senator Jim Banks says he supports President Trump's immigration agenda.
19: I think it's incumbent on all of us as leaders to support the mission of ICE, our federal law enforcement. They're doing their job, and they're doing it very well in Indiana. That's good for the Hoosier state.
11: TikTok videos continue to show ICE operations across Indianapolis.
18: A broadband bill backed by Congressman Tim Walberg of Michigan has advanced in the U.S. House. The Plan for Broadband Act would create a national strategy to speed up broadband deployment, improve coordination between federal agencies, and reduce permitting delays.
3: Among relevant agencies, we can better accelerate the deployment of broadband infrastructure and close the digital divide.
18: Wahlberg says the legislation could help expand high-speed internet access in rural communities.
11: New this morning on MNC, Michigan colleges are betting that faster can almost also mean smarter.
5: Four Michigan colleges are offering three-year bachelor's degrees with 90 credits instead of the traditional 120. Davenport University says the streamlined program could save students more than $30,000. Critics warn cutting credits could narrow students' education.
6: Tommy Lee, MNC News.
11: The program is supposed to meet the same accreditation standards as traditional degrees.
18: Hello.
11: Hey, good back morning. To laboring.
18: Yes.
11: Yeah.
18: I labored all weekend long. Thank you very much. But it was a good labor, and it's all done.
11: Oh, good. Was it a boy or a girl?
18: Very cute.
11: Badoom, badoom.
18: It was an old lady, my mother.
11: helping your mom still move in?
18: Yes. Finished the house. Every painting is up. Every paperclip is put in its place. Every one of her 936 flashlights that she is obsessively in love with, they've all got their own little spot.
11: Yeah, she's got a flashlight thing. Well, you know, the power could go out.
18: You know, it could, and she'll be the first person I run to to find it. How about you? How was your weekend? You went to see your mama.
11: I know. Spent a lot of time with my mom, too. Yeah.
18: Did you have a good time
11: with
18: her?
11: Yeah, very, very relaxing. I took a nap every day. And then I felt bad because it's like, oh, gosh, Mom, I'm sorry. Slept for 2 hours. I came here to see you, not sleep.
18: Yeah. Well, she's probably used to that.
11: Oh, yeah. Yeah. Well, oh, my gosh. Yeah, she is. And I know she always says, well, you haven't changed.
18: Yeah.
11: So there's that.
18: She's just happier there snoozing on her sofa.
11: Exactly. She really was. She was like, you know what? Labor Day weekend's about resting. So you just rest all you want.
18: Oh, so sweet. Yeah. Isn't that nice?
11: I know. And then she tried to make me fat. She was just offering us food. Like every time we, you know, looked around or walked into a different room. Do you need something to eat? No, we're good.
18: Oh, she's like Italian, but she's not.
11: Good. I know.
18: Yeah.
11: Yeah.
18: Italian mama, but she's not. But you know what?
11: No, she is. She's full-blooded.
18: It's her. She's the Italian. Oh, yeah. Zimny. Hello. Ziminino. That's not your last name.
11: Yeah, that's
18: name.
11: That's the
18: Polish side.
11: Polish side of the
18: I'm sorry. That is
11: family.
18: Your mother. You're right. Manja, yeah. Manja.
11: I know. Yeah.
18: Good. Well, I'm glad you did. And how about the weather? You know, even though I was working in my mom's house and I was watching all these boats go by and, you know, jet skis and everybody, families having a blast and everything. The weather was so beautiful. And there was just, I mean, not for everybody. Of course, there are a lot of tragedies happening all over the world.
11: There were a lot of crashes over the weekend. Oh, my gosh.
18: A lot of crashes. My sister calls me from Indonesia, and there was another volcano.
11: Oh, my gosh.
18: Right outside of the island of Java. She's on Java. She's in Jakarta. So they all had to wear masks.
11: Oh.
18: She went to the office. They all had to wear masks because there's this black soot over everything. A little too close for comfort in my estimation.
11: Yeah.
18: But they're kind of used to it there. But, you know, I don't know. There was just a lovely, it really felt like a Labor Day weekend. Like people were relaxing.
11: Yeah, very much so. Very much so. And I've managed to turn off the news over the weekend. Really relax.
18: No news is good news.
11: And I didn't miss anything. You know, there were some plane crashes. There were lots of vehicle crashes around this area. That's for certain. And, you know, and the normal, you know, Sturm and, you know, grind of it all.
18: Yeah.
11: Ugh, lots of drama in the news. That's for sure.
18: I was Hallmarking it this weekend. If I was consuming any media, it was Hallmark. Yeah. I just wanted to
11: I don't think that I consumed any media other than like my playlist on Spotify.
18: Good.
11: Yeah.
18: Good for you.
11: Yeah. We got back yesterday and then played catch up around the house and
18: And now it does feel like the official start of fall, although today's going to be beautiful in 85. But it does feel like that. And yes, I can't believe it. As we head on into a different chapter, a new season.
11: I did notice leaves are falling in my yard already. Not a lot, but a little.
18: Why are the leaves on my mother's and my money tree falling? She says it's because we're losing money.
11: Oh, on your money tree.
18: Yeah. I want to know if anybody else has a money tree and their leaves are falling off, because it doesn't feel good when you look at it. You think, what does that mean?
11: Yeah.
7: No, I don't know. Does it happen in the fall, or are we just not watering them enough or something?
11: Yeah, I don't know. I don't think I have any money trees in my house.
7: Do you have plants? Because I know you focus on your outside.
11: Yes, we do. Our house was kind of looking like the Munsters yesterday, so I told my wife, I said, it's time we throw some of these flowers out because they're wilted and dead.
7: Mm-hmm.
11: And and they're starting to look awful. So we did, and then we went grocery shopping, and the pumpkins are out. We saw all sorts of pumpkins and
7: already
11: in gourds, yeah. But we didn't buy any because my wife's like, oh, it's too early for that.
7: Too early for gourds.
11: Too early for gourds.
7: I have my summer clothes on today,
11: mm-hmm.
7: and I'll still be, you know, I'm still wanting to pretend it's summer. So.
11: Yeah, me too. I mean, you know, again, with shorts, my cutoff is 65 degrees. And we're going to be well above that all week, especially today. And then even for the cool spot of the week on Thursday, a high of 78. That's still very summer-like.
7: Mm-hmm.
11: Yeah. So
7: I'll take it.
11: I'm still wearing summer stuff for the foreseeable future. Give me a good 50-degree day or a 60-degree day.
7: Don't call for that.
11: I'm all for it.
7: No. No, it's too soon.
11: Okay, too soon.
7: Too soon. Yeah.
11: All right.
7: Maybe in November we can stop drinking pina coladas or something.
11: Okay, but until then, summer on.
7: Yeah.
11: All right, news on too. 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
2: 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A recall is out for certain frozen Great Value berries sold at Walmart stores, including locations in Indiana. The recall involves 10-ounce bags of Great Value organic triple berry blend because of possible E. coli contamination. The affected bags contain strawberries, blackberries, and blueberries with a best buy date of February 9th, 2028. We have posted the lot number of the bad berries with this story on our website, 953MNC.com.
3: And a deadly mosquito-borne virus claims its first life in a major U.S. city as cases spread.
4: The West Nile virus is being blamed for a death in Chicago. It's the city's first fatality linked to the mosquito spread illness. The Chicago Department of Public Health is warning the city has experienced one of the rainiest summers in years, and that means more breeding ground for mosquitoes. Nationwide, the latest numbers from the CDC report more than 400 cases of West Nile so far, with 23 deaths. Most West Nile cases are reported in August and September. Tom Graham, Fox News.
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3: Well, as far as the map looks right now, the toll road is fine. The bypass, good. Speaking of the bypass, there is a little bit of slowing right now. US 20 at State Road 15 at the big truck stop. And also in Elkhart County, some slowing right now, big time. Headed northbound on State Road 13, this from County Road 38. That is north of Millersburg. So between Millersburg and Middlebury, you do have some slowing. It's not for that whole stretch, though. The slowness ends right around College Avenue. So again, County Road 38 to College Avenue, northbound on 13. That is the trouble spot for now. And it's really our only trouble spot on the map that we see currently. Let's check out construction news around South Bend in the area with 95.3 MNC's Tommy Lee.
5: The northbound Bendix Drive Bridge over the toll road is still closed through tomorrow for repairs. The southbound lanes are open, and there are restrictions today on Coast Court in Elkhart from East Windsor to the cul-de-sac and on East Windsor from Cassopolis to Johnson. If you see a crash or a backup, call us or text us, 574-2595, 95.3.
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1: Now, from the Glass Doctor of Indiana Weather Center, here's your Storm Alert weather forecast.
6: Partly to mostly sunny skies today. Temperatures getting up right around 85 degrees with light winds. Overnight temperatures tonight will stay near 70 with partly cloudy skies, increasing clouds by morning. And then for tomorrow, we're looking at scattered showers and thunderstorms being possible with high temperatures at 83. I'm WSBT 22 Chief Meteorologist Carrie Pujol.
3: Back to full-time sunshine for Thursday, high 78. 80 for Friday, Saturday dry, sunny, 83. 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
2: MNC News Time is 6:26. A major voting proposal in Michigan is staying off the November ballot after a last-minute court fight. The Michigan Supreme Court refused to force a citizenship voting proposal onto the ballot. Organizers fell three valid signatures short of the required number after the Board of State Canvassers rejected some challenges. The proposal called for proof of citizenship and a photo ID to vote. Well, now it's time for the 95.3MNC.com daily poll. On Friday, we asked which side dish wins the Labor Day cookout. Potato salad, baked beans, corn on the cob, or mac and cheese? Here are the results. 42% of poll takers said corn on the cob. 33% said potato salad. 18% said baked beans, and the rest said mac and cheese.
3: I'm still saying coleslaw, which wasn't even on the list.
2: Yes, that's right.
3: Yeah. Here's today's question. Another easy one as we ease you back into the work week. Would you rather travel to space or explore the deepest part of the ocean? Go up high or go way down below? Take the daily poll at 95.3MNC.com. 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
2: That's a good question. You're coming up with some good ones.
3: You know.
2: Do you have a preference?
3: I don't. Both of them are very, very interesting to me.
2: Mm-hmm.
3: Because I've seen images from deep below the sea.
2: Yeah.
3: And it looks ever so cool.
2: Yeah.
3: It looks scary. It's like a whole different world out there.
2: Uh-huh.
3: Yeah.
2: I'm scared of both of them.
3: Mm-hmm. Yeah, me too. Well, there's this thing about oxygen. I like to have it.
2: Mm-hmm.
3: So, you know, anytime that, you know, if something were to come unhooked and then there's no oxygen.
2: No, thank you.
3: Yeah.
2: No, or eels.
3: Mm-hmm.
2: I just feel like there's eels down there.
3: Yeah. And I don't want the bends either. I've heard about the bends.
2: Yeah, I've heard about it, but not for many years. Is that even a thing? Okay. Yeah. Coming up next, traffic, weather, and the lowest gas prices, 6:28.
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1: 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Well, last February, she asked me if I would try a procedure for dry eye, which I did not know I had. She did a series of tests and showed me the results, and they're permanently dry, and you cannot feel it, but the treatment was amazing. 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
3: Gas prices not too out of the norm as far as from the start of the Labor Day holiday till now. We didn't have any big spike ups or any big reductions. As far as reductions go, right now I'm looking at the Dow futures. They are down big time, 390 points. The NASDAQ in the green, though, 30 and a quarter. S&P 500 futures down by 16. More top local stories in 60 at 6:30.
4: Fox News, I'm CJ Papa. Canada imposing new tariffs totaling about $20 billion on U.S. goods crossing the border. It's to counter the move from President Trump, who slapped new levies on our neighbors to the north. Hurricane Lowell thrashing Hawaii. Fox Weather's Britta Merwin.
5: We're going to squeeze out inches of rain, and that will lead to a threat from mudslides and landslides, which we've already had reports of that on the island of Oahu.
4: Fox Weather's Katie Byrne joins us from Kauai.
6: Power is out for almost the entire island in Kauai. It is very dark, and the storm surge is moving in.
4: Houthi rebels backed by Iran attacked Saudi Arabia, starting fires at oil facilities, wounding at least 73 people, that from officials. The Kingdom's Energy Ministry says operations at oil facilities and utilities were temporarily suspended. Houthi-run TV reports Saudi Arabia retaliates with strikes in Yemen. 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
1: 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Good morning. I'm Laura Smith in the MNC News Center.
2: Good morning. I'm John Simney. Good to be with you here on this, not a Monday, but a Tuesday for Michiana Mornings as we continue with our top local stories.
1: Police in Elkhart were called shortly before noon to the 300 block of Pierre Moran Drive, where they found a woman inside a home suffering from an apparent gunshot wound. Officers provided first aid before she was taken to a hospital where she later died. The victim has been identified as 21-year-old Jessica Martinez. A 17-year-old boy has been arrested on preliminary charges of reckless homicide.
2: Elkhart police are also

0: Indiana and Sample Street will close tomorrow and on Thursday. Michigan Street will be used as the detour.
1: Speaking of driving, mobile driver's licenses could be coming to Indiana sometime within the next year and a half. Indiana BMV General Counsel Matt Kestian broke down MDLs at the Interim Study Committee on Roads and Transportation at the Indiana State House.
2: The MDL is not a photograph or an image of a driver's license on your phone. It's also not something that is going to give law enforcement access to a person's phone.
1: Neighboring states like Illinois and Ohio offer mobile driver's licenses. Physical plastic cards will remain fully valid and optional when the digital version launches.
0: One person has died after being found underwater in Lake Wawasee. Turkey Creek Fire Territory was called to the sandbar area on Friday afternoon for a report of a missing person. And about an hour afterward, crews found the person beneath the surface in water about 20 feet deep. Life-saving efforts were unsuccessful.
1: New this morning on MNC, Michigan's data center boom is now colliding with a fight over who pays and who gets to see the bill,
3: State Senator Jim Runstead plans to repeal tax breaks for data centers, including exemptions on equipment purchases. Critics call the incentives too costly and secretive. Supporters say repealing them could scare off billions in investment and hurt Michigan's economic prospects. A separate proposal could increase public disclosure of the incentives. Heather Starr, MNC News.
0: And the St. Joseph County Department of Health is advising residents to take mosquito precautions again after another mosquito pool tested positive for West Nile.
4: The latest detection was in Western Olive Township near New Carlisle. It is the fourth positive mosquito pool found in the county this season, following earlier detections in Clay, Portage, and Penn Townships. Health officials recommend using insect repellent, covering exposed skin when mosquitoes are active, and avoiding time outdoors from dawn and dusk when possible. Residents are also urged to remove standing water from containers, clogged gutters, bird baths, and other areas where mosquitoes can breed. Alyssa Foster, MNC News.
5: 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Traffic update.
0: Driving through downtown South Bend might be a little bit tricky. Of course, we got those closures that we just mentioned in the newscast happening on Main Street this week. But then just a little bit north of there, South and Lafayette currently closed. This after an overnight fire that took place at the Stadium Flats Apartments. It's a construction site. There's nobody in the apartments. It's a construction site. They're being built. All this taking place near Four Winds Field. And the pictures from the scene from earlier in the overnight hours, pretty incredible. The smoke plumes and the flames really lit up the sky and could be seen for quite a while. And you'll see, if you go to our website at 953mnc.com, you'll see a picture of that construction site fully engulfed. So again, check out the article. We have the very latest information about that. They don't know what caused the fire, but for drivers right now and through the morning, just be advised, South Street and Lafayette closed. This is near the Four Winds Field where the ball players play because of this big, huge fire that happened during the overnight hours. No word about any injuries or anything like that. Also on the west side of South Bend, we got State Road 2 starting to slow down near Tulip Road, westbound lanes. This will probably get worse before it gets better, but the slowdown has begun. 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
5: Now, from the Glass Doctor of Indiana Weather Center, here's your Storm Alert weather forecast.
6: Partly to mostly sunny skies today. Temperatures getting up right around 85 degrees with light winds. Overnight temperatures tonight will stay near 70 with partly cloudy skies, increasing clouds by morning. And then for tomorrow, we're looking at scattered showers and thunderstorms being possible with high temperatures at 83. I'm WSBT 22 Chief Meteorologist Carrie Pujol.
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1: A podcaster and political activist has been arrested after making death threats toward President Trump.
2: Federal investigators say this anti-Trump activist hailed the White House Correspondents' Dinner shooter as a hero and used his social media platforms to make repeated calls for President Trump to be killed. A federal indictment reads that in March, Benjamin Azariah Southworth posted a video on Instagram and said, "Kill Donald Trump, kill that mother-blanking pedophile in the White House, kill that traitor of the United States Constitution." The federal complaint reads the suspect has a personal website that also sells Kill Trump stickers. He also allegedly posted a video of himself transporting into the Oval Office and raising a knife to the president. Southworth is federally charged with threats against the president, cyberstalking, and harassing communications.
1: That's Fox's Matt Finn reporting. The suspect is currently being detained without bond.
0: My goodness. And the Trump administration proposes stripping tax-exempt status from schools using race-based programs.
3: Schools that consider race, color, or national origin in programs including admissions, scholarships, and athletics are on notice that their tax-exempt status will be stripped if they continue the practice that opponents, including the Trump administration, call discriminatory. The proposed rule from the Treasury Department and IRS could target thousands of private schools and colleges. This follows the U.S. Supreme Court's 2023 decision limiting the use of race in college admissions. The proposed rule could also draw potential legal challenges. Jeff Manasso, Fox News.
0: Can we please stop paying universities money from taxpayers' money? Please? I mean, you have a tuition, which is how people, you know, pay for college. Why does the government have to use our taxpayer monies to fund these woke universities that aren't even like, it's not like they're state-run universities. They're just private universities.
1: Mm-hmm.
0: Like, why does Harvard get any money from anybody?
1: Yeah.
0: Except for people going there.
1: Especially after what we've learned.
0: Yeah.
1: Yeah. Good question. Put it on your Christmas wish list because you're more likely to get it from Santa than the government right now. President Trump may have found another geographical location in America to rename.
4: After renaming Lake Ontario Lake America last month, President Trump is suggesting that he likes the idea of a new name for the state of New Mexico. The president sharing a post of the White House's X page to his Truth Social page that features a map of New Mexico with Mexico crossed out and replaced with America to read New America. The image had gone viral in recent days, with some speculating that the president was mulling that as a new name change. And while he shared the graphic, the president stopped short of saying it will be an actual policy change. Meanwhile, New Mexico's governor, Michelle Lujan Grisham, telling Fox News Digital that New Mexico's name isn't up for debate. Sue Guzman, Fox News.
1: I think he's just having fun with the media at this point.
0: I know, but enough. Focus on other stuff. We love you, but get to the real stuff. Okay, what else?
1: Macklemore is under fire for his onstage comments in support of Palestine.
5: Rapper Macklemore is facing increasing backlash after his anti-Israel rant while opening for Ed Sheeran at MetLife Stadium. The Israeli American Council started a petition Sunday calling on Sheeran to drop Macklemore from the rest of his tour, accusing the rapper of spreading anti-Semitic propaganda. During the shows this past weekend, Macklemore, wearing a keffiyeh, led chants of Free Palestine, accused Israel of genocide in Gaza, and performed his song Heinz Hall as images from Gaza played on the stadium screens. Concert goer Josh Wine wrote on X that his daughters looked completely confused when the chanting started and says his family has vowed to stop supporting Sheeran. So far, no word from Sheeran. Michelle Polino, Fox News.
1: Yeah, and shame on Ed Sheeran too, because this is not the first time that has happened. Sheeran was not caught off guard by this.
0: Yeah.
1: It had happened the night before. Nothing was said. And then the next evening, you know, he went back on stage, Macklemore did, and did the whole thing over again.
0: Yeah.
1: So it's not like Ed Sheeran did. No, he's not exactly innocent in this.
0: It's disgusting. I've never liked Ed Sheeran.
1: Mm-hmm.
0: Like, his songs, like, bore me to tears.
1: Yeah, I know. Yeah,
0: me too. People are, he's so boring. My friend Sid Rosenberg, who does the morning show at WABC in New York, called called him the British Danny Bonaducci.
1: Oh, that's funny.
0: He was so angry because Sid is, you know, obviously pro-Israel, but like it's a huge platform of his. And he could not disparage him enough.
1: And Macklemore, guess what? You just alienated a whole ton of people. And by the way, you were 15 years ago. I mean, you should be, you know, thanking Ed Sheeran for even allowing you on stage, you know, but to pull that, and shame on Ed Sheeran, like I said, because you knew it was going to happen again and you did nothing about it. Yeah. So
0: the whole Free Palestine thing is so uneducated. It's so divisive. As we come up on October 7th. Yeah. Why don't you go up there and acknowledge that people at a rock concert, at a music festival, were butchered, 1,200 of them. How about acknowledging that, you losers?
1: Coming up in 2 minutes, we'll check out top trending stories and more. It's 6:46.
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2: MNC News time is 6:47 at 9. The longtime announcer for Wheel of Fortune is now fired following a suspension and investigation. Jim Thornton was suspended after photographs appeared to show a computer screen displaying a chat room associated with alleged child sexual exploitation. He had served as the show's announcer since 2010, has not publicly commented.
3: And there's a beer ban on the loose in Britain.
4: British police are looking into the theft of two trailer truckloads of Guinness stolen from a depot near Liverpool. The stout had been destined for pubs, but it was snatched Monday night by two drivers who pulled up to an industrial park and hauled away the trailers containing about 800 barrels of beer. The value of the Guinness is estimated at $67,000. The theft comes after a beer heist in the U.S. captured the public's attention over the loss of roughly 34,000 cans of Pabst Blue Ribbon. The company is offering a $20,000 reward for information leading to the recovery of the suds. Tom Morgatti, Fox News.
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3: Closures on Main Street start today south of the downtown area, and there's another closure that you might not have expected due to a massive fire that happened overnight at the Stadium Flats apartment construction site. The area of Lafayette and South Street is shut down while crews do the investigation into that big fire. Bypass and toll road are okay. Long distance drivers head toward Illinois. No problems coming from Illinois. Nope, let's scratch that. Just zooming in on the map now, we have a crash reported on 8094. This is in the area right around Klein Avenue. This is now affecting the westbound lanes. There was an earlier crash affecting the eastbound lanes, which is still in effect. But now we have slowdowns and stoppages on both directions of travel on 8094 headed toward Illinois. Closer to home, State Road 2 with the westbound slowdown starting at Tulip Road, and that lasts for about a quarter mile. Anything in your path, text in 574-2595-953.
1: Now, from the Glass Doctor of Indiana Weather Center, here's your Storm Alert weather forecast.
5: Partly to mostly sunny skies today. Temperatures getting up right around 85 degrees with light winds. Overnight temperatures tonight will stay near 70 with partly cloudy skies, increasing clouds by morning. And then for tomorrow, we're looking at scattered showers and thunderstorms being possible with high temperatures at 83. I'm WSBT 22 Chief Meteorologist Carrie Pujol.
3: 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In sports on the scoreboard, the Brewers edged out the Cubs 4-3. Giants over the Cardinals 5-4. The Tigers beat out the Twins 5-4, and the Dodgers defeated the Reds 6-3. South Bend Cubs now head into the postseason for the first time since 2022. They start a best-of-three West Division Championship Series tonight against the Quad City River Bandits. That'll be played in Iowa. Now on more sports, here's Victor.
6: With college football now fully underway, attention is turning to the start of the NFL season this week. Indianapolis Colts GM Chris Ballard talked about the roster cuts they made to get the roster to 53 players.
7: Feel good about where we're at right now with the, you know, with the 53, really the 69 men we have on our team. Of course, there will be adjustments as we go along, not only in the next week, but probably throughout the season. That's just kind of how this deal works.
6: The Colts take on the Ravens on Sunday afternoon. A college football conference is suing one of its founding members over player eligibility.
8: The SEC has filed a lawsuit in Alabama federal court against founding member LSU, alleging the school is ignoring their player eligibility rules. The conference recently prohibited its members from signing and playing former NFL players, as many are trying to exercise a fifth year of eligibility under the newly adopted NCAA rules. The Tigers currently have two former pros on its roster, and the SEC alleges the school has, quote, waged a deliberate and coordinated campaign to recruit professional athletes. SEC Commissioner Greg Sankey testified in state court Thursday that the conference has the right to enforce its rules. Tony Genualdo, Fox News.
6: The NCAA says about 300 athletes have been granted additional eligibility through litigation, at least for now. And you may have noticed, Notre Dame is honoring former football coach Lou Holtz with a helmet decal this season. The black circular decal, placed on the lower back right of the helmet, features the word Lou in white, along with hand signals matching the letters. Holtz died back in March at age 89. That's your sports. Victor Garcia, MNC News.
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3: You know, I was listening to you do that commercial, and I was just thinking, yeah, things just aren't built the way they used to be. When I grew up, we had one refrigerator at our house. And I think when I was in high school, it finally broke. And then my mom got a new refrigerator, which is still in that house working.
2: Yeah.
3: As her main fridge.
2: Oh, yeah.
3: It's amazing. And that refrigerator is going on 40 years old. It does not have an automatic ice maker. You can't get water out of the spigot there. Uh-huh. But the fridge is doing okay.
2: It's amazing.
3: Yeah.
2: And that's the way it should be. You spend a fortune for these products and you want them to last, for crying out loud.
3: I know. Yeah. Meantime, at my house, we're on our second washer. We're on our third microwave and our second dishwasher. And I think we replaced the fridge at some point since we've been there for 15 years. Yeah.
2: Yeah. And they tell you when you go to buy them, they just don't make them like that. They're meant to only last a certain amount of years. It's like they're forewarning you. We'll see you in 3 years when this breaks down.
3: Yeah.
2: Yeah. Oh, my gosh. We digress.
3: Okay. 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
2: The Blueberry Beast powerlifting competition brought people together at the Marshall County Blueberry Festival for a cause that means a lot to local first responders. The event made its debut this year, but organizers say that it's more about more than about just lifting weights. The competition is about raising money for Project Fire Buddies. It's a nonprofit that connects firefighters with children battling serious or terminal illnesses. The Plymouth Fire Department is one of the organization's local chapters.

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3: A hurricane is brushing by Hawaii. I'm Dave Anthony, Fox News, and at 1 o'clock in the morning there, Kauai is feeling Lowell the most.
4: It's now about 90 miles due west of us here on the island of Kauai. We're in Kalua. Winds have gusted down nearby Lihue Airport to 84 miles an hour, sustained at 55.
3: Fox Weather's Mike Seidel.
4: The Pacific Ocean way out of its banks, coming across the seawall, across the beach. The whole area here around these hotels is underwater. There's a lot of debris. Power outages, 91% of the island out without power.
3: And Hurricane Lowell's heavy rain stretches east even toward the Big Island, where flooding is a concern. Canada is fighting back in a renewed trade war with the U.S. New tariffs in effect today.
5: After renewed trade talks fell apart with Canada, the Trump administration announced additional tariffs on more than $20 billion worth of goods. Canadian officials then announced retaliatory tariffs ranging from 15 to 50% on everything from dairy to furniture, aluminum, tools, sewing equipment, makeup, stoves, radiators, prefabricated structures, and more. Prime Minister Mark Carney said last week when the Trump administration stops throwing shade and doing memes, talks can resume.
3: That's Fox's Jessica Rosenthal. Oil prices up 2 to 3% as the Iran conflict spills again into Saudi Arabia, where Iran-backed Houthi rebels in Yemen attacked facilities in several Saudi cities. In addition to recent attacks on oil tankers in the Red Sea, Saudi Arabia vowing to retaliate. Russia attacked Ukraine again overnight, killing at least two people after another U.S. attempt to stop the war.
6: Fighting was paused over the weekend as U.S. envoys Jared Kushner and Steve Witkoff arrived in Kyiv for their first official visit to Ukraine, this after visiting Moscow in a renewed push to end the war. The main targets in these overnight attacks were Kyiv and the southern Odessa region.
3: That's Fox's Jonathan Savage, and it's primary day, polls opening in New Hampshire. 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
3: Days after the mistrial in Massachusetts in the Lindsey Clancy murder case, an Illinois woman who closely followed that trial is due in court today in the death of her son.
8: Will County prosecutors say Corey Walsh is charged with three counts of first-degree murder, accused of killing her two-year-old son on September 1st. Frankfort police responding to a call from a neighbor, finding the boy unresponsive. An autopsy suggests he was strangled. Walsh, who was found with self-inflicted injuries, telling police she killed her son because she believed he was the devil. Her attorney says she suffered a psychotic episode. Those who know Walsh telling investigators she was invested in the Lindsey Clancy case. Clancy, who was charged with murder for killing her three young children in 2023, pleaded not guilty, with her lawyers arguing she was suffering from postpartum psychosis. A judge declaring a mistrial in the case last week after the jury failed to reach a verdict. Kristen Goodwin, Fox News.
3: There could be selling on Wall Street after the long holiday weekend. Dow futures are down big, more than 400 points. A Pro Football Hall of Famer is being sued.
9: An investor in Project Exodus claims in the lawsuit that former Cowboys running back Emmitt Smith and his longtime business partner misrepresented efforts to secure a federal loan and made excuses about lack of progress on the wind farm. Kachua LLC, which makes investments for the Eastern Band of Cherokee Indians, says a $2.5 million loan that was supposed to fund the project in Texas was instead used to pay a different investor from previous dealings with Smith's company. Kachua says it had expected to be paid back within months for an investment in the wind farm project made in 2023. They're now also seeking damages. Lisa Brady, Fox News.
3: The NFL season kicks off tomorrow night with a Super Bowl rematch. The Seattle Seahawks, who won it, taking on New England. And there are reports the Patriots are signing a defensive player, Christian Gonzalez, to a four-year, $135 million extension, making the NFL's highest-paid cornerback. In college, 19th-ranked SMU beat Florida State. I'm Dave Anthony. This is Fox News.
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2: Good morning, I'm John Zimney. Welcome to Not Monday, Tuesday, September the 8th, 2026. News continues now with our top local stories on Michiana Mornings.
11: A Michigan police officer has resigned after an investigation, Michigan City police officer has resigned after an investigation found improper use of the department's Flock camera system. Well, police say a routine audit uncovered searches that raised concerns. The officer was placed on administrative leave and resigned before the investigation was completed. The case is being sent to the LaPorte County Prosecutor's Office.
2: A Mishawaka man's facing felony charges after an alleged domestic violence incident and SWAT standoff.
12: 40-year-old Adam Spencer is charged with strangulation, domestic battery, and residential entry. Court documents accuse Spencer of attacking a victim at a home on Michigan Street August 23rd, then allegedly forcing his way back into the residence later. Police say Spencer was located 2 days later at a home on Howard Street where he allegedly ran to a camper and barricaded himself. Authorities say he eventually surrendered without further incident. Spencer's due in court September 18th. Alyssa Foster, MNC News.
11: A suspect is recovering after being shot by police near the Home Depot in Benton Township. Police were called Friday morning after a report that a man had fired a gun at a woman. The suspect fled it to nearby woods and was later confronted by a member of the Berrien County Sheriff's Tactical Response Unit. Police say that the man was armed when the officer shot him.
10: Now, Monteith's Best One Tire and Auto Care Center. 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Traffic update.
2: South and Lafayette and downtown South Bend shut down. Police and fire crews are investigating an overnight fire at the Stadium Flats apartment construction site. 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Elsewhere in downtown South Bend, rush hour begins with Sample Street getting crowded at Main and Michigan, also at Fellow Street. Main Street is going to be shut down in a couple of spots south of the downtown area. That begins today and lasts through Friday at different junctures. The Colfax Avenue Bridge shut down. Both directions of travel still, so you have to use either LaSalle or the Wayne Street or Jefferson Boulevard Bridge to get in and out of the downtown area instead. As far as Mishawaka goes, Capitol Avenue busy at McKinley, also southbound on the approach to Jefferson. Day roads, both north and southbound lanes are a bit crowded right now as well, but otherwise just an extra minute or so between the toll road and the bypass. Into Elkhart County, Napanee Street, slowing down now at Franklin, and then north of there we see some bigger slowdowns at Lexington and at California Road and Beardsley Avenue. And anything in your path, you can text into us at 574-2595-953.
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13: Partly to mostly sunny skies today. Temperatures getting up right around 85 degrees with light winds. Overnight temperatures tonight will stay near 70 with partly cloudy skies, increasing clouds by morning. And then for tomorrow, we're looking at scattered showers and thunderstorms being possible with high temperatures at 83. I'm WSBT 22 Chief Meteorologist Carrie Pujol.
2: And right now, it's partly cloudy and 58 at MNC. 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
15: 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I hope you enjoyed your communist holiday weekend. We're going to talk about all of the issues that broke over that weekend and more. 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
11: A Walkerton woman is dead following a single vehicle crash on State Road 104 in LaPorte County. Sheriff's deputies were called in the 7000 block of East State Road 104 around 7 o'clock Saturday night. Investigators say that the vehicle was traveling eastbound when it left the roadway and struck a tree. The driver, 42-year-old Irene Pantle, died at the scene.
2: Three people were hurt after four vehicles crashed in Mishawaka. That collision happened on Saturday at the intersection of Douglas and Fur Roads. Mishawaka Fire, Police, and the St. Joe County Police Department all responded. Three people were taken to the hospital with non-life-threatening injuries, and authorities are still figuring out what caused the crash.
11: Immigration enforcement action in central Indiana has prompted some Indianapolis restaurants to close temporarily.
16: Several Indianapolis restaurants are temporarily closing as increased immigration enforcement spreads fear through some neighborhoods. La Cipotes and Carniceria Guanajuato say they are putting their employees' well-being first. Videos show ICE agents conducting operations across central Indiana. Fox 59 spoke with Shannon Abston, who recorded agents stopping a van near Pendleton Pike.
17: ICE is out here busting a van.
18: I did feel bad for them at the moment. I mean, I don't know where they were going or what was going to happen.
16: An immigrant advocacy group says the enforcement activity is frightening families regardless of their immigration status. The Department of Homeland Security says ICE makes custody decisions case by case under federal law, but officials have not released local arrest or detention numbers.
11: That's Joe Ullery reporting. Meantime, Senator Jim Banks says he supports President Trump's immigration agenda.
19: I think it's incumbent on all of us as leaders to support the mission of ICE, our federal law enforcement. They're doing their job and they're doing it very well in Indiana. That's good for the Hoosier state.
11: TikTok videos continue to show ICE operations across Indianapolis. I talked to my niece in Budapest, Hungary. She lives in Budapest with her boyfriend of like 6 years. They met in college in New York. And I mean, the hoops and everything she has, like the rules she has followed to be able to live in that country and get a job and do it in a legal way.
2: Yeah.
11: I mean, it is like you need to be so vigilant.
2: Mm-hmm.
11: I mean, she has to send in her wages and her taxes, and she has an attorney that she retains all year round to just help her and to know when to send in the papers again for when the next visa is due and all. I mean, it's major.
2: Yeah. And wasn't she here in the States for a while this year, and then she had to submit paperwork?
11: She had to get her visa renewed, but they made her leave the country to do it.
2: Yeah.
11: And they gave her no idea, because the first attorney she had wasn't doing anything for her and didn't tell her, oh, by the way, you needed to get papers in a lot sooner. And now you're going to have to leave the country.
2: Mm-hmm. But there's consequences.
11: There's consequences. And she was here for 4 months, not knowing when she was going to be able to go back and then having to pay all this money, whatever. This is the way the rest of the world does it. Why we have to feel guilty for allowing people to just mosey on in, do whatever they want, live where they want, get a job where they want, no accountability whatsoever, zero. And we're all supposed to feel bad.
2: Mm-hmm.
11: And there's 1,000 million educated Americans who are like, yeah, that should be the way it is. It's not the way it is in any country in the world, because it's, you can't manage it after a while, especially when 20 million of them come in uninvited. Well, actually, they were invited by the last administration.
2: Yeah.
11: You can't
2: with welcome arms.
11: Keep track of that.
2: Yeah.
11: Yeah.
2: Coming up next, top trending stories. Also, a look at your 5-day forecast throughout the rest of the work week. ABC News Time, 7:14.
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11: MNC News Time is 7:17. The U.S. House is expected to vote next week on the AM Radio for Every Vehicle Act. House Majority Leader Steve Scalise said that he's going to be bringing the measure up as a standalone bill. It would require AM radio receivers to be included in new vehicles at no extra cost to buyers. Supporters say AM radio remains a critical source of emergency information during disasters and power outages. If approved by the House, the bill would still need Senate approval before heading to President Trump.
2: And as the 25th anniversary of the September 11th attacks is marked, the traditional remembrance ceremony in New York City will feature a new element.
24: A 7th moment of silence will be held at the conclusion of the reading of the more than 2,900 names of those who died on 9/11 and in the 1993 World Trade Center bombing. The moment will honor the more than 9,000 people who have died from 9/11 related illnesses. Allison Turkell is the special master for the 9/11 Victim Compensation Fund, or VCF, and says people are still coming forward with new illnesses related to the attacks.
25: What we've seen is a big increase in the number of people who have cancer, and now all cancers are included in what could potentially be September 11th related.
24: The VCF is funded by Congress and has been extended until 2090. In New York City, Tanya J. Powers, Fox News.
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2: Again, watch it. We got one thing that's unexpected in the roads this morning, and that is the closure of South and Lafayette in downtown South Bend. This after an overnight fire at the Stadium Flats apartment construction site. 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Plus, we have all the details, of course, about the fire itself. And then slowdowns now all four directions at this intersection, Michigan and Monroe Street. And the slowdowns are fairly considerable right now. We will let you know when that gets better, but right now it's anything but to allow extra time in that area. Also very congested right now, the intersection of Main and Western Avenue. That too in all four directions to allow a couple extra minutes travel time through that. The LaSalle Avenue corridor is filling in from MLK all the way headed west to Chapin and Marion Streets. Bypass is good. The toll road fine here locally, and anything in your path, 574-2595-953.
1: Now, from the Glass Doctor of Indiana Weather Center, here's your Storm Alert weather forecast.
13: Partly to mostly sunny skies today. Temperatures getting up right around 85 degrees with light winds. Overnight temperatures tonight will stay near 70 with partly cloudy skies, increasing clouds by morning. And then for tomorrow, we're looking at scattered showers and thunderstorms being possible with high temperatures at 83. I'm WSBT 22 Chief Meteorologist Carrie Pujo.
2: Partly cloudy right now, 58. Traffic and weather this hour. 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
23: M&T News Time is 7:23. Police in Bloomington are investigating a shooting near the Indiana University campus. IU police sent out an alert just before 1:30 Sunday morning for a dangerous situation near Kirkwood Avenue and Grant Street. Officers confirmed a reported shooting about 20 minutes later, saying that the suspect drove off. With college football season comes the good old tailgating tradition, and with that often comes drinking.
3: College football season is back in action. It's a culture that goes beyond the game. Food, fans, and community is what it's all about. But psychology experts are looking at the impacts alcohol can have on those special traditions. Andrea Etikal is an associate professor at Texas A&M University. She says drinking is a big part of sports culture, which is fine so long as it's done responsibly by those of legal age.
7: Irresponsible alcohol use would be things like binge drinking, excessive chugging of alcohol.
3: And while an individual is responsible for their own alcohol intake at events, Etikal says institutions should try to take a hand in it too, advising campuses hosting sporting events to encourage a safe and pleasant environment for all. Meanwhile, Etikal says athletes and coaches can also help play a part in setting good examples with drinking by choosing healthy ways to celebrate wins and cope with losses. I'm Marianne Rafferty, Fox News.
2: I don't know about that, but Laura, is there a drink called a Brandy Alexander?
8: Yes.
2: Okay, well, I don't know what it was.
8: It's old school.
2: I don't know what we were talking about an hour ago, but a listener texted in and they said, tell Laura we switched to Brandy Alexanders in November. What were we talking about an hour ago that would propel a listener to send us that text?
8: I don't know. Was it something about your mom and... No, of refrigerators lasting? I don't. No, are you sure that wasn't from last week?
2: No, they texted us at 6:20 this morning.
8: Maybe pina colada. Maybe I said something about, I still want to drink pina coladas because it's still summer to me.
2: That's what it was. Yes. Okay.
8: Okay. Brandy Alexander. That reminds me of the days of the grasshopper. Like my mother used to drink grasshoppers.
2: Yes. My mother used to drink grasshoppers also.
8: Creme de mint and creme. Yeah.
2: Yeah, exactly.
8: Yes. Brandy Alexander's. We'll go for that. That sounds good right about now, but doesn't go with the story about drinking.
2: Yeah, and it doesn't go with the weather we're having outside either.
8: That's true.
2: Yeah, all right. MNC News Time now, 7:20. 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
2: Again, you can see pictures of that massive apartment construction site fire that happened in downtown South Bend at our website at 953mnc.com. That has caused closure and restrictions at South and Lafayette Streets this morning. You'll have to avoid that area. Crews, the fire's out, but they're looking for hot spots and, of course, doing the investigation into the cause of that fire, which happened right around midnight this morning. That's unexpected this morning. Everything else is pretty much expected. The slowdowns and all the usual spots here for the rush hour and the start of the school rush as well. And Elkhart 17 super busy right now at State Road 120 and Bristol Street, south of there at Beck and Middlebury Streets, and at County Road 18 south of the bypass. And anything in your path, 574-2595-953. Forecast calling for summer-like weather today. More pina colada than Brandy Alexander for you at the high of 85 later on. Chance for rain tomorrow, maybe a shower or a stray thunderstorm, otherwise partly sunny, high 83. Cool spot of the week is on Thursday with the high of 78.
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0: In South Bend, the Phillips 66 on North Portage Avenue is at $3.23 a gallon if you use cash. 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In Plymouth, the Sunoco Shell on North Michigan Street's at $3.31 a gallon, and it's $3.47 in Niles at the Marathon on North 5th Street. 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
12: Renewed Mideast hostilities are pushing crude oil prices higher this morning. Brent crude, the global benchmark, topped $99 a barrel in trading earlier. Interest rates on U.S. Treasuries are higher. The yield on the 10-year has topped 4.8% again. Canada imposed new tariffs on some U.S. goods overnight. Stock futures are falling. Small business confidence nudged lower last month. The National Federation of Independent Business says its index slipped to a reading of 98.7 in August, though it remains above the 52-year average. Chief economist Bill Dunkelberg says uncertainty remains elevated on sales, supply chain disruptions, and inflation. Reports of inflation as the single most important problem increased 2 points last month. That's your Fox Business Report. I'm Jenny Coselda. Invested in you.
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17: Pelosi, new Canadian tariffs targeting roughly $20 billion in U.S. imports went into effect overnight.
26: Canada is imposing tariffs as high as 50% on milk, steel, and aluminum products, 20% on cheese, paper, or household appliances. The 50% tariffs on Canadian goods include products ranging from wine to hockey equipment and cement, with several key Canadian exports, including energy and critical minerals, exempt.
17: Fox's Alex Hogan, Hawaii under a state of emergency as Hurricane Lowell closes in as a Category 2 storm. Fox Weather's Mike Seidel is in Kalaua, Hawaii on the island of Kauai.
27: Winds have gusted now nearby Lihue Airport to 84 miles an hour, sustained at 55. Looking at the waves, they're forecasting 15 to 20, even some 25 footers, but the whole area is underwater. There's a lot of debris.
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2: 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Good morning. Welcome to Not Monday, Tuesday. I'm John Zimney alongside Laura Smith in the MNC News Center. Michiana Mornings continues now with more top local stories. Police in Elkhart called shortly before noon yesterday to the 300 block of Pierre Moran Drive, where they found a woman in a home suffering from an apparent gunshot wound. Officers gave her first aid, then she was taken to the hospital where she later died. The victims identified as 21-year-old Jessica Martinez, and a 17-year-old boy is now arrested on a preliminary charge of reckless homicide. Elkhart police are also investigating a shooting that hurt two 19-year-old men. This happened just before midnight yesterday morning near Main and Simonton Streets. While victims' injuries are said to be non-life-threatening, the Elkhart County Regional SWAT team also executed a search warrant at a home in the 200 block of West Simonton Street in connection with the shooting. So far, no arrests announced. Well, the summer driving season is now over, but higher diesel prices are increasing costs for Indiana trucking companies. The owner of Midwest Urban Logistics in Indianapolis says fuel's a major expense for his business.
28: It costs more to fuel my truck than to pay my drivers. I'm spending around $3,000 a week on diesel, and that's to operate about three box trucks, which are all diesels. So I'm spending, to fill up at the pump now, it's $500.
2: The diesel prices hit a record on Friday, averaging $5.85 a gallon nationwide. The increase comes as The six-month war with Iran continues to disrupt the global fuel supply. The very latest now is Indiana Attorney General Todd Rokita, the Federal Trade Commission, and 20 other states are suing Amazon.
11: They say the company overcharged businesses by potentially billions. This comes after Rokita and nearly 30 other state attorneys reached a settlement with Meta, worth over $17 billion. The Amazon complaint says the company artificially raised prices and took steps to conceal the scheme in violation of state law. The lawsuit says Amazon overcharged customers by manipulating the auctions it used to set the prices of the platform's ads. Heather Starr, MNC News.
2: MNC News Time, 7:34. One person's died after being found underwater at Lake Wawasee. Turkey Creek Fire Territory was called to the sandbar on Friday afternoon for a report of a missing person, and then

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0: 7:35 now, the Indiana Bureau of Motor Vehicles is going to offer mobile driver's licenses to Hoosiers.
2: It's a digital extension of a physically issued driver's license. It's basically an app on your phone, or it's inside the native wallet on your phone that allows your phone to provide the information that would be on a driver's license.
0: And BMV General Counsel Matt Kestian says the agency can have mobile driver's licenses available within the next 18 months. 21 other states already offer digital driver's licenses for their residents. And West Nile virus now found in a fourth mosquito pool in St. Joseph County. The latest positive test came from Olive Township near New Carlisle. Health officials there urge residents to use repellent, avoid mosquito activity at dawn and dusk, and eliminate standing water around their homes.
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0: All right, and checking out the drive-in this morning again in downtown South Bend. The area of South and Lafayette closed or restricted right now after an overnight apartment construction site fire. The investigation and crews are still on scene, dousing the hot spots from that. We got all sorts of slowing around that area right now. The Western Avenue corridor is socked in from MLK all the way to Scott Street right now. And then if you're in the area of Monroe and Michigan Street, that's slow going. 1, 2, 3, all four directions of travel, especially in the east and westbound lanes and southbound from Western Avenue. So a couple extra minutes travel time needed for that. South of the downtown area, Main Street's going to have some closures for 4 days this week around Indiana Avenue to Calvert Street. So expect some on and off slowing in that area as well. And anything in your path, text into us 574-2595-953.
3: Now, from the Glass Doctor of Indiana Weather Center, here's your Storm Alert weather forecast.
4: Partly to mostly sunny skies today. Temperatures getting up right around 85 degrees with light winds. Overnight temperatures tonight will stay near 70 with partly cloudy skies, increasing clouds by morning. And then for tomorrow, we're looking at scattered showers and thunderstorms being possible with high temperatures at 83. I'm WSBT 22 Chief Meteorologist Carrie Pujo.
0: We're down a degree to 58 at the MNC Studio. 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When it happens, hire Hensley. Coming up in 2 minutes on Michiana Mornings, miracle rescues and the Nepal floods during the past weekend. 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
1: Hey man, Casey Hendrickson here. I know you're used to me kind of being animated and amped up during these live endorsements, but I actually just want to sit down and talk to you about something. As you get older, it's much more difficult to feel like yourself, to have the energy to get through the day. And if you watched me on camera a couple of years ago, you probably would have noticed that I would have given a lot of energy during the segments for the radio show, and then during the commercial breaks, I was basically passing out. If you watch now, I don't do that anymore. So what changed? I started taking Man Charge from Nutrition HQ, and it helped my body free up its testosterone. 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
2: 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But it is somebody who we just esteem so highly here at 95.3 MNC. And we love dearly as a friend, Seth Moss of Five Star Life. Good to hear from you, my friend. And this is all for Global Link Gives Back 2026. And here we are in September already. Yeah. The whole year has flown by. I haven't seen you since our wonderful 2 days of raising money for Five Star Life in the Radiothon. How are you, my friend?
3: I am great. Good morning, Laura. Good morning, Jay-Z. So glad to be with you guys. And yeah, it's been a little bit, but that's not because we've been twiddling our thumbs. We've been really busy. Got so much going on with Five Star Life, just reaching thousands of kids right now.
2: I was just thinking about you the other day because there's a situation and I had some questions and I thought, you know what? Seth is probably the person to go to. He's so plugged in to our kids and our community and what's going on. But even more than we know, all the work that you're doing at Five Star Life, what are you guys up to right now as the school year has just begun again? Is your curriculum back on the trajectory of getting back into school, and how is Five Star Life complementing all of that?
3: Sure. Yeah, there's so much going on. Like this morning marks the fourth week of our Five Star Life Innovative Learning Program. So we have 800 Elkhart Community School fifth graders that have been up there every day for the last 4 weeks. And they'll wrap up here in 2 weeks. It's a 6-week program. So Innovative Learning, for those who don't know, is a program where those kids are bused up to our 400-acre Innovative Learning campus just north of Elkhart in Union, Michigan. And they're getting their education. They're getting state academic standards, but it's all hands-on experiential. So just instead of looking at nature or, you know, local native animals like that used to roam like elk, they get to see them up close and personal and understand about their habitat and their diet. And so everything is hands-on, from blacksmithing to agriculture to all kinds of science and medical types of things. So it's a page out of the old apprenticeship book where we bring kids into the real world, and that is their learning. So we have 2 more weeks of that, and then South Bend Community Schools sends all their sixth graders, so about 1,000 sixth graders from South Bend will be bused out for their 6-week program. So that program's kicked off. We also are in our third week of our LIFT program. That's our diversion program. Kids who get in trouble with the law are referred to a 6-week program. The caveat is their parents attend with them. And so we're in our third week, both in Elkhart County and St. Joe County, with those programs. And we have a 95% success rate. When they come to the program, they don't go back into the system.
2: You've
3: got a lot going on.
2: Yeah, just a little bit. I mean, when do you sleep? But I just can only imagine. I think about how you're capturing the imaginations and the hearts of these young people, these young kids at probably one of the most vulnerable ages. When I think about that, you know, it's not super sexy probably to like think about, you know, fifth graders and where they're going. But you have done all the research and you know that it can start as early as like the fifth grade, when sensibilities change for a lot of these kids. Some of them from home lives that might not be, you know, so easy. And just regular kids in general, you know, fifth, sixth, seventh grade. I just remember that, you know, it wasn't always being a kid, no matter where you came from. at that time of life? And is that why you specifically target those kids in that age group?
3: Yeah, I mean, it's prevention. So we know that kids, you know, if they're going to drop out, it's going to be their freshman or sophomore year. But they don't just wake up and say, you know, it's September 8th, this is a good day to drop out. No, they start to slowly check out when they're younger. And if we can get them in fifth grade, fourth grade, when they still have a spark, when they're still curious and there's still interest, that's when you capture them and keep them off the path to dropping out. And so obviously we have programs for kids from K to 12, but a lot of our focus is in that pre-middle school, middle school transition into high school range. And we have sports too. I forgot to mention that. So we're kicking off our Five Star Basketball Fall League, and that kicks off this Sunday. But we've got a lot going on. We've served just about 3,000 families just in that program alone. So lot of action in all tied to our values and really getting to that mindset transformation that we believe in.
2: And just for people maybe who are hearing about Five Star Life for the first time, maybe they're new listeners to the station, but to remind those of us who have been hearing about it for years, tell us about those core principles that these kids are taught, like while they're learning, you know, like you said, whether it's, you know, doing archery or blacksmithing or with animals, equine, things like this. But there's core principles that are being drilled into them in a wonderful way. What are they?
3: Sure. Well, everything is based on, we have five core values based on Five Star and, you know, respect, treating others the way you want to be treated. Integrity, which we define as who you are when nobody's looking, the real you, responsibility, taking ownership of your past choices, current reality, and future dreams, sacrifice, which we define as giving up something now for something better later, or giving up something I want to help somebody else live a five-star life. And then the courage wraps them all together, which we just define that as having the strength to do what's right rather than what's popular or comfortable. So those, we just tell kids, if you want to understand how to live a successful life, a five-star life, you got to have a value system and an identity you build yourself on. Otherwise, you'll just be tossed around, follow everybody else. So those are core things we're pouring into kids.
2: It brings me just so much joy to think about it, that they're learning about these values. And it's just, It really, truly is. It's a game changer for thousands and thousands of kids, and keeping them out of the juvenile justice system. And I know you work closely with that as well. You're not supposed to tell people when you donate and things like that. But one of the things that I do every month is I'm on a recurring donation to Five Star Life. $25 a month can help so many kids go through this program and have their lives changed forever. And then ultimately, society is changed, because we sit and we read the news every day here, Jay-Z and I, and, you know, the last thing we want to hear is something sad going on with a teenager that's just been shot or shot somebody or something horrible. And so I feel like that $25 a month is such an investment into my own community, into the children that we don't know, but we love them anyway. And how can people get involved giving and being part of Five Star Life so that it continues on and on and on?
3: You know what? You can donate online at fivestarlife.org. You can also get involved. I mean, we have so many volunteers. And also, if you're an educator or a parent, just check to see, is there a Five Star at your school? Your kids have access to it. Get involved in some way. There's so many ways for people to have a transformative impact on kids in their community.
2: Wonderful. Thank you. Fivestarlife.org. Seth Moss, thank you for all you do. I wish I, you know, even though I had a wonderful family, I wish I had had Five Star Life. I think we all do on some level. We would love to have that experience. We love you. God bless you. And thank you for all the work that you do.
3: Thank you guys for all your support. We love you too.
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2: MNC News time is 7:50. A federal grand jury has indicted a Texas man for threatening to kill federal judges in Indiana. Prosecutors in Texas say that Joseph Lewis called the U.S. District Court for Indiana Southern District and made the threat. Three federal judges also got an email signed with Lewis's name that referenced airstrikes against federal judges and the FBI in Indiana. If convicted, he faces 10 years in federal prison.
3: And a blueberry recall issued earlier this summer now expands to include packaged frozen mixes of strawberries, blackberries, and blueberries, all sold at Walmart.
4: The blueberry recall was issued in July over the risk of E. coli contamination. The Food and Drug Administration has expanded the recall to include 10-ounce mixed berry packages of Great Value frozen organic triple berry blend. The packages were sold at Walmart in 16 states. Alabama, Arkansas, Florida, Illinois, Indiana, Kentucky, Louisiana, Minnesota, Mississippi, Missouri, North Carolina, Ohio, Oklahoma, South Carolina, Texas, and Wisconsin. 17 people in Florida and Georgia have fallen ill. 6 needed hospitalization. The mixed berries have a best by date of February 9th, 2028. Deborah Valentine, Fox News.
1: 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Traffic update.
3: Most of our traffic drama this morning centered around downtown South Bend, or at least in that area. First of all, the closure of South and Lafayette. The restrictions in place after an overnight fire at the Stadium Flats Apartments construction site. And then south of the downtown area, we got to Michigan Street, which was some major slowing headed northbound right now. If you're approaching Ewing Avenue off of Michigan Street, traffic begins to crawl right around Oakside Street. So that's quite a haul there for you. About a good quarter mile, maybe half a mile or so, headed into the downtown area. It stays slow all the way past Calvert Street. And then Main Street's going to have some shutdowns, thus all this extra traffic hitting on Michigan Street. So be advised of that. And then there's Lincoln Way, which is slow go, just a little bit east of the Eddy Street Bridge. This now in both directions of travel from the area of Miami Street to the bridge. So expect slowing and congestion in that area. And then we have the normal rush hour traffic, which has got the Western Avenue corridor all filled in, the LaSalle corridor all filled in. We're busy in between the two roundabouts at Memorial Hospital and Eddy Street, now slow up and down the hill.
1: Now, from the Glass Doctor of Indiana Weather Center, here's your Storm Alert weather forecast.
5: Partly to mostly sunny skies today. Temperatures getting up right around 85 degrees with light winds. Overnight temperatures tonight will stay near 70 with partly cloudy skies. Increasing clouds by morning. And then for tomorrow, we're looking at scattered showers and thunderstorms being possible with high temperatures at 83. I'm WSBT 22 Chief Meteorologist Carrie Pujo.
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0: sounds from Notre Dame.
1: It was so much fun. We got to see.
2: Somehow I just can't envision you, Brittany Bailey, at an AC/DC concert, but do tell us.
1: I loved it, actually. I think it was just all the nostalgia, and I kept thinking, I'm seeing AC/DC, grew up listening to them. And so, are they a lot older now? Yes.
0: Oh, yeah. Angus Young is not so young at 71.
1: 71, but man, he had
3: still got it.
1: Like a practically half an hour guitar solo in the second half.
0: Whoa.
1: Yeah. And he was getting up there on this platform that would elevate, and he would run around. He did his little Chuck Berry run across the stage, you know, and it was just awesome. So, I got there late. I got there so late, actually, that I thought we're going to miss the whole thing. Nope. Still was able to see quite a good chunk of the show. It was probably the hottest concert I've ever been to. And I'm not talking about the entertainment. I'm talking about temperature.
0: Yeah, temperature and humidity.
1: Oh, it was so smelly.
0: Oh, whoa.
1: B.O., marijuana, stale beer, all mixed together in one stadium. But it was so much fun. And afterward, of course, I had to ask, how was it? Did you have the best time at AC/DC tonight?
4: Oh, exceptional time.
1: Wasn't that incredible?
4: It was very great.
1: Best part?
4: I think the last one with the cannons. Love it.
1: I really can't hear you right now, though, because of it.
5: My friend is 74 years old, and this is his first AC/DC concert.
1: Oh, I just interviewed him.
5: Yeah, his name is Tim. He had a blast. I gotta get him to bed now, though.
6: Everything. Holy sh.
0: Whoa!
5: Sorry, I didn't mean to say
1: it. No, say it. Tell me.
5: No, this is the first time in Notre Dame Stadium. First time seeing AC/DC. I can die today.
0: Oh, wow. Wow.
1: It was so fun.
0: I was actually headed out of town on Friday night, and we saw the influx of cars coming headed eastbound on the toll road toward the Notre Dame exit, and it was quite a backup of cars.
1: It was crazy, but I'm telling you, that finale with the cannons, that was awesome. And then fireworks out of nowhere that just lit up the sky.
3: Wow.
1: And it was pretty incredible. So on Sunday, my family, they were at Eddy Street Commons. And all of a sudden, there's a whole group of people. Uh-oh. People had guitars. They had cameras. They were leaving. And so they had this whole paparazzi group. And the kids just watched from the van. Pat didn't want to get out. Uh-huh. Like, you could have said bye to AC/DC. And he's like, we got to see him Friday.
0: Yeah.
1: So
0: I could see Pat out there. Sign my rack.
1: Oh, you know my husband well.
0: Yeah. Oh, that's great.
2: Good for them.
0: Let's see.
2: I wouldn't have put Brittany Bailey at the AC/DC concert in a million years, but God bless her.
0: That's a shocker for me. Brian Johnson, the lead vocalist, 78 years old. He's like Joe Biden age. Joe Biden age. Imagine Joe Biden on there with AC/DC on stage. Yeah.
2: No, thank you.
0: Stevie Young, he's the youngest member of the current group, 69 years old.
2: Oh, a mere baby.
0: Yeah, Cliff Williams, the bassist and backing vocalist, 76. And Phil Rudd, the drummer, 72 years young.
2: Wow.
0: They were just rocking.
2: Well, good for them.
0: Yeah, rocking.
2: And they had a great Indiana audience, you know.
0: Yeah.
2: They probably play all over the country, but I can't imagine an audience being better for AC/DC Indiana.
0: And a handout to the city of South Bend for making sure people got in and out of the stadium safely. I didn't hear about any incidents.
2: I know. Thank goodness.
0: At or around the concert. So that is a very good thing. Hey, September is here. Did you flip the calendar? I know it still feels like July weather-wise, but yeah, it's definitely September and we got cooler mornings. At some point, not today, but at some point. But it's all a reminder that colder weather really is not far behind. 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
7: Dollar for dollar retaliation.
3: I'm Dave Anthony, Fox News. This is what Canada did today with new tariffs in effect on American imports after trade talks broke down last month.
7: They range from 50% on milk and aluminum products to 25% on cheese and seafood, all the way down to industrial equipment. U.S. tariffs on Canadian goods cover wine, hockey equipment, and cement, among other things. And now President Trump is targeting private jet maker Bombardier, writing on Truth Social. No more selling Bombardier in the United States. Their products aren't good enough. Over 50% of their revenue comes from the United States. The president goes on to say that it's a company that lives off of American buyers, companies, and airports, and that they can't treat America like a piggy bank without building here.
3: Fox's Alexandria Hoff at the White House. Just south of the Canadian border, more polls are opening in New Hampshire, where it's primary day, and there's another socialist on the ballot.
8: The most watched primaries will decide who faces off in November for the U.S. Senate seat Democrat Jean Shaheen announced earlier this year she would give up. Democratic Congressman Chris Pappas will face off against Democratic Socialist Karishma Mansour, while on the Republican side, two former U.S. Senators, John E. Sununu and Scott Brown, will seek their party's nomination.
3: For a Fox's Gunal Scott, Saudi Arabia is vowing to retaliate after Iran-backed Houthi militants went on the attack from Yemen, hitting facilities in several Saudi cities after also hitting oil tankers in the Red Sea. Oil prices up 2-3% this morning. Hurricane Lowell is brushing past Hawaii, where it's still in the middle of the night. The island of Kauai is closest and feeling the force. Fox Weather's Mike Seidel is there.
9: There's debris everywhere, rocks, boulders, trees. Power out is out to 92% of the 36,000 customers here on the island. We've had anywhere from 2 to 4 inches of rain down here at the coast, but up in the mountains, they've had just over a foot of rainfall.
3: Hurricane Lowell, a Category 2 storm, could also cause flooding on other Hawaiian islands. 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
3: 8 weeks before the midterm elections, Republicans want the Supreme Court to get involved as the Trump administration tries to salvage the president's executive order aiming to restrict mail-in voting. And there's also a fight in Missouri over congressional redistricting.
11: Missouri Republicans are urging the U.S. Supreme Court to allow newly drawn congressional districts to go forward, while opponents are arguing to keep the map on hold. Emergency filings over the weekend come as a deadline to send mail-in ballots to military and overseas voters is set for September 19th. Missouri Supreme Court blocked the Republican-drawn map and instead ordered a voter referendum on the proposal. The proposed map would give Republicans an advantage in 7 of the state's 8 congressional districts. In Washington, Jared Halpern, Fox News.
3: Why did the Amazon cargo plane overshoot the runway after landing and smash into several vehicles? The National Transportation Safety Board is in Miami investigating Sunday's crash that left 5 people dead, 5 injured. Chairperson Jennifer Homendy says,
12: "We were able to recover the flight data recorder and the cockpit voice recorder that is going back to the NTSB."
3: Another museum burglarized in France almost a year after the jewel heist in Paris. Renoir paintings stolen early this morning.
13: Initially, 4 paintings created between 1886 and 1910 went missing from the Musée Renoir in Cagnes-sur-Mer on the French Riviera. 2 have since been found abandoned in the museum's garden. The thieves have not been caught. A large hole can be seen in the wire fence that surrounds the museum. According to the local mayor's office, the stolen artwork had a value of more than $10 million. He believes police sirens caused the thieves to flee the scene. Jonathan Savage, Fox News.
3: On Wall Street, it's mixed. NASDAQ futures are up slightly, but Dow futures are down more than 400 points. I'm Dave Anthony. This is Fox News.
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2: 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Good morning. I'm Laura Smith in the MNC News Center.
0: Good morning. Welcome to the day after Labor Day. It is September the 8th, 2026. I'm John Simney. Good to be with you as the news continues now with our top local stories here on Michiana Mornings.
2: A Warsaw man will spend more than 15 years in federal prison after pleading guilty to being an armed career criminal in possession of a firearm. 47-year-old Jason Wakel was sentenced to more than 15 years behind bars for the July 2025 shooting. Police later found four firearms in a storage unit connected to him. He's also admitted to firing shots during the incident.
0: A Michigan City police officer has now resigned after an investigation found improper use of the department's Flock camera system. Police say a routine audit uncovered searches that raised concerns. The officer was first placed on administrative leave, but then resigned before the investigation was finished. The case has been sent to the LaPorte County Prosecutor's Office.
2: A Mishawaka man was arrested after Goshen police found him at Shanklin Park after hours. Officers on routine patrol spotted a suspicious vehicle with two people inside around 4:15 a.m. last Thursday morning. Police arrested 25-year-old Juanito Jesus Lee Piedra on a charge of sexual misconduct with a minor. He was taken to the Elkhart County Jail.
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0: Started Mishawaka for this report. The school rush is on right now. Main Street hampered both directions of travel, especially northbound, which is crawling between Jefferson and McKinley. This in front of John Young Middle School. And then if you're headed both directions of travel on McKinley between Main and the railroad tracks, got a similar slowdown in front of Liberty Elementary. As far as the high school goes, Mishawaka slow go right now with traffic crawling both directions of travel there on Lincoln Way. Again, right in front of the high school. Downtown Mishawaka, busy as always, and super busy this morning, and slow go is downtown South Bend in a few different areas. Much of it due to the closure of South Street at Lafayette. Lots of restrictions in place there. This after an overnight fire at the Stadium Flats apartment construction site. They got that all blocked off. Crews still on scene. Dousing hotspots early this morning. And, of course, doing the investigation into why that fire happened. But outside of that, Sample Street, slow go right now at Chapin, Prairie, Lafayette, all the way to Fellows Street. If you're in the eastbound lanes, expect a few extra minutes travel time through that area. And then we got major slowdowns on Michigan starting at South Street, headed northbound to Western Avenue. The Western Avenue corridor off of Main Street, that's all filled in right now. It'll take extra time getting through that. And then south of the downtown area, they're actually shutting down Main Street right around Ewing Avenue and Indiana Avenue, as they're doing 4 days worth of construction. So on account of that, Michigan Street's taking all the traffic and headed northbound into the downtown area right now. If you're trying to get to Ewing Avenue, you are backed up for a good half mile, and traffic is crawling. Anything in your path, 574-2595-953.
14: Now, from the Glass Doctor of Indiana Weather Center, here's your Storm Alert weather forecast.
15: Partly to mostly sunny skies today. Temperatures getting up right around 85 degrees with light winds. Overnight temperatures tonight will stay near 70 with partly cloudy skies, increasing clouds by morning. And then for tomorrow, we're looking at scattered showers and thunderstorms being possible with high temperatures at 83. I'm WSBT 22 Chief Meteorologist Carrie Pujol.
0: A few clouds above and let's see, we're at 58 degrees still outside the MNC studios. 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Coming up in 60 seconds, what Congressman Jim Banks is saying about ICE activity in Indianapolis. 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
4: 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I hope you enjoyed your communist holiday weekend. We're going to talk about all of the issues that broke over that weekend and more. Tuesday, 3 to 6 on MNC.
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6: Two people are dead after a Nissan struck the back of a motorcycle. It happened Saturday night on State Road 13 and County Road 148. When police say the motorcycle slowed or stopped while trying to turn when it was hit from behind. The motorcycle driver, 64-year-old Lowell Penner of Ligonier, and his passenger, 58-year-old Leah Lichtenberger, were killed.
5: Immigration officials say they're targeting violent criminals and drug dealers in Indianapolis. Critics, though, question if a broader enforcement effort is underway. Well, Senator Jim Banks says he supports President Trump's immigration agenda.
7: I think it's incumbent on all of us as leaders to support the mission of ICE, our federal law enforcement. They're doing their job, and they're doing it very well in Indiana. That's good for the Hoosier state.
5: And they're not done yet. TikTok videos continue to show ICE operations across Indianapolis.
6: A broadband bill backed by Congressman Tim Walberg of Michigan is advanced in the U.S. House. The Plan for Broadband Act would create a national strategy to speed up broadband deployment, improve coordination between federal agencies, and reduce permitting delays.
8: By increasing coordination among relevant agencies, we can better accelerate the deployment of broadband infrastructure and close the digital divide.
6: Walberg says the legislation would help expand high-speed internet access in rural communities.
5: New this morning on MNC, Michigan colleges are betting that faster can also mean smarter.
9: Four Michigan colleges are offering three-year bachelor's degrees with 90 credits instead of the traditional 120. Davenport University says the streamlined program could save students more than $30,000. Critics warn cutting credits could narrow students' education.
10: Tommy Lee, MNC News.
5: And the programs must meet the same accreditation standards as traditional degrees. Laura, I'm going to play a piece of audio here that I first heard 25 years ago this week. And to this day, this piece of audio, the soundbite from the news, still gives me chills.
11: Were you able to tell us the size of the airplane?
12: I will tell you from the size of the gash that the wingtip had to be at least 150 to 200 feet wide. Oh, my God.
11: Oh,
12: the next building
11: is another one.
12: Oh, my God. Oh, my God.
11: Another plane just flew in.
12: I feel the heat. The explosion is incredible. Oh, my God.
11: Another plane as we were watching.
12: I can't believe this.
5: That's ABC Radio from 25 years ago, 9/11, 2001. And the radio station I was at in California at the time aired that live as it happened. And I just remember, just in that moment being frozen right there. Chills running up and down my body. Could not believe what I was seeing on screen. So I identify with the people in New York who are calling for Mayor Zoran Mondani to not attend the 9/11 visit or the 9/11 remembrances, which will take place on Friday. And especially after what did you hear what happened on Friday of this past week at City Hall?
6: Which thing?
5: About him signing two executive orders connected to the September 11th attacks and the remembrances. And then after signing the final order, Mom Donnie giving the ceremonial pen to New York Police Department Commissioner Jessica Tisch, who then he asked her to pass it on to Ramzi Kassam, Mom Donnie's chief counsel. Kassam previously represented Ahmed Al-Darbi, an Al-Qaeda member who pleaded guilty to war crimes charged with related to the terrorist plots against... Oh, my gosh.
6: That's what happens.
5: And he's, both, by the way, a brother-in-law of one of the 9/11 hijackers who crashed American Flight 77 into the Pentagon.
6: Yep.
5: Holy moly.
6: People need to wake up.
5: Holy moly.
6: People need to wake up. It's a plan. It's a ploy. And people are sleepwalking if they think that this is just a nice little, you know, leftist mayor, you know, trying to be socialist. No, it isn't. He's a jihadist. He's connected with jihadists and people who hate our nation and want to see us all destroyed.
5: Yeah, I've heard that, but I didn't realize how close of the connections really are.
6: Oh, when he was running, the pictures of him with, you know, the star witness, to the person who was basically totally affiliated with the first bombing of the World Trade Centers, him smiling like a jackal. And, you know, this is bad stuff. And New Yorkers are... they're in for a big, bad awakening.
5: Yeah. There is a writing campaign.
6: And so is the rest of the country that's allowing the same ilk, like El Sayed up in Michigan, just minutes from here, to get even near some position of authority.
5: A signature campaign is underway to get him to be presented to him, to get him not to attend the events. But as of this moment, here at this hour on Tuesday morning, 4 days until the remembrance, he says, nope, I'm attending. Absolutely going to be there.
6: He's a sick freak, and his wife is even sicker, and they shouldn't even be in this country, let alone at our memorials for the for this sacred time. It's just if you can tell, I'm just a little angry.
5: Well, you were in New York when it happened, and you know, so understandable, you know. And by the way, you're not alone in your feelings there, so all right. MNC News time now, 8:17.
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1: 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I was severely nearsighted for my entire adult life until LASIK surgery. 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Well, 3-4 years ago, my vision started to degrade. It was getting blurry. Dr. Jennifer tried different prescriptions. She suggested seeing a cataract surgeon. Well, last February, she asked me if I would try a procedure for dry eye, which I did not know I had. She did a series of tests and showed me the results, and they're permanently dry, and you cannot feel it, but the treatment was amazing. And I have told my friends, and I've told people in Edwardsburg, she went way over and above, I thought. How do you thank someone who's giving you your vision back? There's no way you can do it properly.
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6: MNC News Time is 8:18. A federal grand jury has indicted a Texas man for threatening to kill federal judges in Indiana. Prosecutors in Texas say that Joseph Lewis called the U.S. District Court for Indiana Southern District and made the threat. Three federal judges also got an email signed with Lewis's name that referenced airstrikes against federal judges and the FBI in Indiana. If convicted, Lewis faces 10 years in federal prison.
5: And a deadly mosquito-borne virus has claimed its first life in a major U.S. city as cases are spreading.
13: The West Nile virus is being blamed for a death in Chicago. It's the city's first fatality linked to the mosquito spread illness. The Chicago Department of Public Health is warning the city has experienced one of the rainiest summers in years, and that means more breeding ground for mosquitoes. Nationwide, the latest numbers from the CDC report more than 400 cases of West Nile so far, with 23 deaths. Most West Nile cases are reported in August and September. Tom Graham, Fox News.
3: 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Traffic update.
5: Slowdown's just beginning more to be more expansive in the downtown South Bend area. We got the closure of South and Lafayette. This after an overnight fire at the Stadium Flats apartment construction site. So that's got things bottlenecked all around it, including on Main Street from Sample all the way to Western Avenue. Western Avenue jammed in every direction possible. Michigan Street slow go northbound on the approach to Monroe. That's pretty normal. Sample Street, we got big slowdowns. Lafayette all the way past Sample Street, almost to the bridge in either direction of travel right now. It's going to take you a few extra minutes on Sample Street throughout that whole in and out of downtown South Bend area. And then south of the downtown area, we got the closure of Main Street, Calvert to Ewing, but because of that, traffic is being diverted to Michigan Street, and we got northbound slowdowns on Michigan all the way back to Oakside Street. If you're trying to reach Ewing Avenue, that is about a half mile there to Ewing Avenue. And then the slowing continues all the way up to Indiana Avenue, where there's another closure. So again, on Main Street. So everything again is on Michigan Street. My goodness. If you can follow all that, great. If not, just plan to reroute yourself no matter where you're going in downtown South Bend this morning. It is tough getting through. Got a crash reported right now on Capitol Avenue in Mishawaka. And this is slowing traffic in the northbound lanes on the approach to Lincoln Way to allow some extra time getting through there. Also, extra caution, of course. And anything in your path, 574-2595-953.
3: Now, from the Glass Doctor of Indiana Weather Center, here's your Storm Alert weather forecast.
14: Partly to mostly sunny skies today. Temperatures getting up right around 85 degrees with light winds. Overnight temperatures tonight will stay near 70 with partly cloudy skies, increasing clouds by morning. And then for tomorrow, we're looking at scattered showers and thunderstorms being possible with high temperatures at 83. I'm WSBT 22 Chief Meteorologist Carrie Pujo.
5: Clouds above, temp back up to 59. 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
6: Well, the sale is over for Sweetamine, but I'll tell you what. 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
5: 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We're throwing softballs at you for Friday. We asked, what kind of side dish wins the Labor Day cookout? Potato salad, baked beans, corn on the cob, or is it mac and cheese? Here are the results. 42% of poll takers said corn on the cob is their side dish favorite. 33% said potato salad. 18% said baked beans. The rest said mac and cheese. I thought mac and cheese would have scored much higher. People seem to love it. And here's today's question. Another softball as we get you into the shortened work week now. Would you rather travel to outer space or explore the deepest part of the ocean? Which? Take the daily poll, 95.3MNC.com. 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Coming up next, we'll bring you the news quiz. It's 8:26. 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
3: 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In Wakarusa, Casey's on State Road 19 and Nelson's Parkway is 345. 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
0: Well, still looking. And it's a money type of things. The Dow futures have been slipping all morning, and here we are an hour before the bell rings on Wall Street, and the Dow futures are down 435 points. On the opposite side of things, the NASDAQ futures are rising, currently up 14 and three quarters of a point, and S&P 500 futures also down by 19. MNC News Time, 8:30.
4: 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Goods from Canada will cost you more.
5: Canada is framing new tariffs that went into effect overnight as dollar-for-dollar retaliation. 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
4: Well, there's Mike Seidel in the thick of the storm from Kalua on the south side of Kauai.
6: Asphalt that's been picked up from the street and lifted over here. There's debris everywhere, rocks, boulders, trees. A storm surge of 2 to 4 feet. And that's going to start backing out.
4: On primary day in New Hampshire, the winners will run for a U.S. Senate in November. 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
1: 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Good morning. I'm Laura Smith in the MNC News Center.
0: Good morning. I'm John Zimney. Good to be with you here on this day after Labor Day as we get caught up on all the weekend happenings here on Michiana Mornings. Continuing now with more of our top local stories.
1: Police in Elkhart were called shortly before noon to the 300 block of Pierre Moran Drive, where they found a woman inside a home suffering from an apparent gunshot wound. Officers provided first aid before she was taken to a hospital where she later died. The victim has been identified as 21-year-old Jessica Martinez. A 17-year-old boy has been arrested on a preliminary charge of reckless homicide.
0: Elkhart police are also investigating a shooting that injured two 19-year-old men. This happened just after midnight Monday morning near Main and Simonton Streets. Both victims' injuries are said to be non-life-threatening. The Elkhart County Regional SWAT team also executed a search warrant at a home in the 200 block of Simonton in connection with that shooting. So far, no arrests announced.
1: Higher diesel prices are increasing costs for Indiana trucking companies. This man owns Midwest Urban Logistics in Indianapolis, and he says higher diesel prices are also making it harder to take some freight jobs because the rates don't even cover his costs.
7: I've actually thought about just shutting down, and not as long as these prices continue to creep up, if there's no money in it to be made based off of what the prices are, then I'll probably just go into hiatus for a while until the prices come back down.
1: Yazid says he is reviewing which freight loads make financial sense. As diesel prices approach $6 a gallon, he says some loads no longer cover his costs.
0: Drivers in South Bend need to be prepared for temporary closures on Main Street this week. Main is shut down between Ewing Avenue and Indiana Avenue today and tomorrow for paving. The section between Indiana Avenue and Sample Street will then close on Wednesday and Thursday. Michigan Street's being used as the detour. And big slowdowns on Michigan Street at this hour because of it all.
1: And speaking of driving, mobile driver's licenses could be coming to Indiana sometime within the next year and a half. Indiana BMV General Counsel Matt Kestian broke down MDLs at the Interim Study Committee on Roads and Transportation at the Indiana State House.
8: The MDL is not a photograph or an image of a driver's

0: investment and hurt Michigan's economic prospects. A separate proposal could increase public disclosure of the incentives. Heather Starr, MNC News.
1: The St. Joseph County Department of Health is advising residents to take mosquito precautions after another mosquito pool tested positive for West Nile virus.
2: The latest detection was in Western Olive Township near New Carlisle. It is the fourth positive mosquito pool found in the county this season, following earlier detections in Clay, Portage, and Penn Townships. Health officials recommend using insect repellent, covering exposed skin when mosquitoes are active, and avoiding time outdoors from dawn and dusk when possible. Residents are also urged to remove standing water from containers, clogged gutters, bird baths, and other areas where mosquitoes can breed. Alyssa Foster, MNC News.
3: 8:35 on the clock, and time to announce the answer of the winner for the morning news quiz, where all you have to do is answer a question based on this morning's news.
1: Okay, and this question today: a seventh moment of silence is going to be happening this year during the 9/11 remembrance at Ground Zero. Who is it dedicated to?
3: Our winner today is Vicky from Elkhart, and she texted the correct answer, which is those who've died from 9/11 related illnesses, right, which I believe is also in the thousands.
1: Oh, in the like tens of thousands, if not hundreds of thousands.
3: Yeah, my goodness. Yeah. All right. So for her efforts, Vicky gets a free oil change, compliments of Jason's Automotive in Edwardsburg. Great place for an oil change. And if you have any kind of automotive repair that needs to be done to your car,
1: yeah,
3: Jason can take care of it for you.
1: The very best.
3: We'll play the news quiz with another question tomorrow morning at 8:25.
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3: Tough to get around this morning if you're in downtown South Bend. First of all, the closure at South and Lafayette. That is due to that overnight fire that happened at that apartment construction site near the Four Winds Casino. I'm sorry, the Four Winds Field in South Bend, you know, where the ball players play, not where you go and gamble your money. But anyway, there's that. We also now have a crash on Lafayette Boulevard, this between Bronson and Sample Street. Sample Street is all gummed up right now, both directions of travel. Lafayette past Fellows Street. So in either direction right now, it's going to take you a few extra minutes. Western Avenue corridor is still jamming into every single direction possible. Same goes with Wayne Street headed into South Bend, coming off the Jefferson Street Bridge. The LaSalle Avenue corridor filled in, coming in off the bridge as well. It's all because the Colfax Bridge is shut down. And then south of the downtown area, Main Street is shut down now. Indiana Avenue to Ewing Avenue, as we have talked about, due to construction. But because of that, all the traffic is being pushed onto Michigan Street. We have a northbound slowdown on Michigan that starts south of Ewing Avenue for about a quarter mile. You are crawling, and then it's just all slow go into the downtown area there on northbound Michigan. Anything in your path? 574-2595. 95.3.
4: Now, from the Glass Doctor of Indiana Weather Center, here's your Storm Alert weather forecast.
5: Partly to mostly sunny skies today. Temperatures getting up right around 85 degrees with light winds. Overnight temperatures tonight will stay near 70 with partly cloudy skies, increasing clouds by morning. And then for tomorrow, we're looking at scattered showers and thunderstorms being possible with high temperatures at 83. I'm WSBT 22 Chief Meteorologist Carrie Pujol.
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2: A podcaster and political activist is now arrested after making death threats towards President Trump.
3: Federal investigators say this anti-Trump activist hailed the White House Correspondents' Dinner shooter as a hero and used his social media platforms to make repeated calls for President Trump to be killed. A federal indictment reads that in March, Benjamin Azariah Southworth posted a video on Instagram and said, "Kill Donald Trump, kill that mother-blanking pedophile in the White House, kill that traitor of the United States Constitution." The federal complaint reads the suspect has a personal website that also sells Kill Trump stickers. He also allegedly posted a video of himself transporting into the Oval Office and raising a knife to the president. Southworth is federally charged with threats against the president, cyber stalking, and harassing communications.
2: As Fox's Matt Finn reporting, the suspect is currently detained without bond.
0: The Trump administration proposes stripping tax-exempt status from schools using race-based programs.
4: Schools that consider race, color, or national origin in programs including admissions, scholarships, and athletics are on notice that their tax-exempt status will be stripped if they continue the practice that opponents, including the Trump administration, call discriminatory. The proposed rule from the Treasury Department and IRS could target thousands of private schools and colleges. This follows the U.S. Supreme Court's 2023 decision limiting the use of race in college admissions. The proposed rule could also draw up a potential legal challenges. Jeff Manasso, Fox News.
2: An interesting social media post from over the weekend is the president may have found another geographical location in America to rename.
5: After renaming Lake Ontario Lake America last month, President Trump is suggesting that he likes the idea of a new name for the state of New Mexico. The president sharing a post of the White House's X page to his Truth Social page that features a map of New Mexico with Mexico crossed out and replaced with America to read New America. The image had gone viral in recent days, with some speculating if the president was mulling that as a new name change. And while he shared the graphic, the president stopped short of saying it will be an actual policy change. Meanwhile, New Mexico's governor, Michelle Lujan Grisham, telling Fox News Digital that New Mexico's name isn't up for debate. Sue Guzman, Fox News.
0: Macklemore is under fire for his onstage comments in support of Palestine.
6: Rapper Macklemore is facing increasing backlash after his anti-Israel rant while opening for Ed Sheeran at MetLife Stadium. The Israeli American Council started a petition Sunday calling on Sheeran to drop Macklemore from the rest of his tour, accusing the rapper of spreading anti-Semitic propaganda. During the shows this past weekend, Macklemore, wearing a keffiyeh, led chants of Free Palestine, accused Israel of genocide in Gaza, and performed his song Heinz Hall as images from Gaza played on the stadium screens. Concert goer Josh Wine wrote on X that his daughters looked completely confused when the chanting started and says his family has vowed to stop supporting Sheeran. So far, no word from Sheeran. Michelle Polino, Fox News.
2: Yeah, and people are mad at Ed Sheeran because Ed Sheeran allowed this to happen. And some people might say, well, maybe he didn't know. No, Ed Sheeran knew because Macklemore had done it the night before.
0: Exactly.
2: So he did this this whole Free Palestine stuff
7: full of crap.
2: Two nights in a row.
7: Yep.
2: So disgusting. The second night, Ed Sheeran he's not exactly lily white in this whole thing.
7: Yeah. Well, Ed Sheeran, like another ginger haired guy, should head back to England and stay there.
2: Mm-hmm.
7: That's far as I'm concerned. Yep. I can't stand his music
2: there
7: anyway.
2: You go. I know. And I got to update
7: my... And I'm on Froggy, and sometimes we have to play it. And I'm like, yeah.
2: I got to update my Spotify list. I have a Macklemore song on my list. So I got to...
7: Exit. 86
2: it. I have to remove it from my playlist.
7: 86 it.
2: And I have no Ed Sheeran on my playlist because I'm a man. MNC News Time, 845.
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7: MNC News Time is 8:47. The longtime announcer for Wheel of Fortune is now fired following a suspension and investigation. Jim Thornton was suspended after photographs appeared to show a computer screen displaying a chat room associated with alleged child sexual exploitation. He had served as the show's announcer since 2010 and has not publicly commented.
2: And there's a beer bandit on the loose in Britain.
11: British police are looking into the theft of two trailer truckloads of Guinness stolen from a depot near Liverpool. The stout had been destined for pubs, but it was snatched Monday night by two drivers who pulled up to an industrial park and hauled away the trailers containing about 800 barrels of beer. The value of the Guinness is estimated at $67,000. The theft comes after a beer heist in the U.S. captured the public's attention over the loss of roughly 34,000 cans of Pabst Blue Ribbon. The company is offering a $20,000 reward for information leading to the recovery of the suds. Tom Rigotti, Fox News.
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2: Talked a lot about this morning downtown South Bend with that closure at South and Lafayette. And then we've had a couple of crashes here or there. Looks to be that they're cleaned up now. But major slowing continues throughout that Western Avenue corridor from MLK all the way to Taylor Street. And then Sample Street starting to get a little bit better. But do expect slowing at Main and Michigan, also at Fellows Street. And then south of the downtown area, yes, Main Street is shut down. No, there's not a wreck. It's all construction related between Indiana Avenue and Ewing Avenue. But on account of that, all of the traffic is being pushed over to Michigan Street, and Michigan is slow. Both directions of travel, Indiana Avenue all the way down to Oakside Street. That's the slowing there, and especially in the northbound lanes getting into downtown, that is very, very congested still. Southwest of South Bend, we got State Road 23 undergoing construction still here in the month of September, and that means crawling traffic right now. Both directions of travel, Kern Road to Roosevelt Road. We got a slowdown on the bypass as well. It's in a very well-traveled spot, just due east of the 31 interchange. So south side of South Bend in the eastbound lanes toward the Miami Street overpass. Expect brake lights in that whole area. Anything in your path, 574-2595-953.
8: Now, from the Glass Doctor of Indiana Weather Center, here's your Storm Alert weather forecast.
12: Partly to mostly sunny skies today. Temperatures getting up right around 85 degrees with light winds. Overnight temperatures tonight will stay near 70 with partly cloudy skies, increasing clouds by morning. And then for tomorrow, we're looking at scattered showers and thunderstorms being possible with high temperatures at 83. I'm WSBT 22 Chief Meteorologist Carrie Pujo.
2: Skies are overcast. Temperature now up to 60 at MNC. 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South Bend Cubs are now in the postseason for the first time since 2022, starting with the best-of-three West Division Championship Series. They're taking on the Quad City River Bandits in Iowa tonight. Game two will be taking place here at Four Winds Field. Now with more sports, here's Victor Garcia.
13: With college football now fully underway, attention is turning to the start of the NFL season this week. Indianapolis Colts GM Chris Ballard talked about the roster cuts they made to get the roster to 53 players.
14: Feel good about where we're at right now with the, you know, with the 53, really the 69 men we have on our team. Of course, there will be adjustments as we go along, not only in the next week, but probably throughout the season. That's just kind of how this deal works.
13: The Colts take on the Ravens on Sunday afternoon. A college football conference is suing one of its founding members over player eligibility.
15: The SEC has filed a lawsuit in Alabama federal court against founding member LSU, alleging the school is ignoring their player eligibility rules. The conference recently prohibited its members from signing and playing former NFL players, as many are trying to exercise a fifth year of eligibility under the newly adopted NCAA rules. The Tigers currently have two former pros on its roster, and the SEC alleges the school has, quote, waged a deliberate and coordinated campaign to recruit professional athletes. SEC Commissioner Greg Sankey testified in state court Thursday that the conference has the right to enforce its rules. Tony Genualdo, Fox News.
13: The NCAA says about 300 athletes have been granted additional eligibility through litigation, at least for now. And you may have noticed, Notre Dame is honoring former football coach Lou Holtz with a helmet decal this season. The black circular decal, placed on the lower back right of the helmet, features the word Lou in white, along with hand signals matching the letters. Holtz died back in March at age 89. That's your sports. Victor Garcia, MNC News.
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2: 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You've heard me talk about the electrical work that Legacy Heating and Air, that's right, Legacy Heating and Air, doing electrical work at my house. 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
7: The Blueberry Beast powerlifting competition brought people together at the Marshall County Blueberry Festival for a cause that means a lot to local first responders. The event made its debut this year, but organizers say it's more than just about lifting weights. The competition is raising money for Project Fire Buddies, a nonprofit that connects firefighters with children battling serious or terminal illnesses. The Plymouth Fire Department is one of the organization's local chapters.
2: And an elderly man has completed an accomplishment that many people much younger than him wouldn't even think trying, and that is hiking the entire 2,100-mile Appalachian Trail.
17: 91-year-old Dale Graybeard Sanders has just completed his hike to become once again the oldest man to complete the feat. First time was in 2017. He was 82 then. In 2021, an 83-year-old friend completed it to knock him out as the oldest until now. Gary Baumgarten, Fox.
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2: 858, Laura, the listener Jerome, he's going through his Spotify list this morning.
7: Is he deleting Ed Sheeran and Macklemore? And also?
2: He's also deleting Jelly Roll from
7: his
2: Spotify. I have no Jelly Roll on my Spotify list.
7: Yeah, well, don't be putting any there soon.
2: But I got to ask you a few questions. Are we mad at Coldplay? Should I be deleting Coldplay for any reason?
7: I haven't heard anything about them. Okay, Chris Martin is usually, you know.
2: Well, he was married to What's Her Bucket.
7: Yeah. What's Her Bucket?
2: Yeah.
7: Paltrow. Gwyneth Paltrow.
2: Yeah.
7: No, I mean, I liked the way he did the halftime for the FIFA World Cup.
2: Mm-hmm.
7: He directed that, and it was all very unifying, I thought. I'm loving. It wasn't like trying to be divisive.
2: Okay. All right. Are we mad at Gwen Stefani? She's on my Spotify list also.
7: No, she is a devout Christian.
2: Oh, okay.
7: And married to Blake Shelton.
2: I like it when I don't know how they feel. I like it when I don't know how they feel, but sometimes when I find out, I'm horrified. All right. Ben Folds, which by the way, he used to hang out with Pete Buttigieg. Yeah, oof. Ben Folds of the Ben Folds Five. He plays the piano.
7: By association.
2: Yeah, okay. All right, I got a few Ben Folds on my list. They're now in the questionable area. Let's see. What about Fatboy Slim? Are we mad at Fatboy Slim?
7: I don't know. these people? What kind of a playlist is this? I haven't heard of half of these people.
2: Everybody knows Fatboy Slim.
7: Have you ever heard of Arrested Development? Not the band, but the thing where somebody who's 59 years old still thinks they're like 18.
2: Oh, is that me?
7: Yeah, maybe. Just a little.
2: All right. Well, you are outing me today.
7: I'm just teasing.
2: All right. Well, everybody have a great day after Labor Day. Our day's about done, but yours is just getting started. Glenn Beck is back, and we'll be back tomorrow morning.
7: Yeah, good to be back with y'all.
2: 9 o'clock.
19: Canada hits back. I'm Dave Anthony, Fox News, imposing new tariffs today on billions of dollars worth of American imports, retaliating to the Trump tariffs the president put in place after trade talks broke down last month.
20: Those tariffs hit hundreds of American products on $20 billion of goods. Canada is imposing tariffs as high as 50% on milk, steel, and aluminum products, 20% on cheese, paper, or household appliances. The 50% tariffs on Canadian goods include products ranging from wine to hockey equipment.
19: That's Fox's Alex Hogan. And while that could affect the economy, oil prices are rising almost 2% this morning after Iran-backed Houthi militants went on the attack in Saudi Arabia, hitting facilities in several cities after also targeting oil tankers in the Red Sea, Saudi Arabia vowing to retaliate. The U.S. has gone on the attack again in the Pacific in the year-long operation targeting drug trafficking.
21: U.S. Southern Command officials say the vessel was linked to the criminal group Los Choneros and is the fifth targeted by U.S. forces in less than 2 weeks. A Southern Command statement says that the Joint Task Force intercepted a floating refueling station that supported illegal drug trafficking operations in the Eastern Pacific. Video shows military personnel boarding a boat, followed by a helicopter flying overhead, and then a projectile striking and sinking it. The military says those on board were removed and have been transferred to Ecuadorian authorities.
19: Fox's Tanya J. Powers. Hurricane Lowell moving past Hawaii, but it's been brushing by for hours, closest to Kauai, where the power is out for almost the entire island. Fox Weather's Mike Seidel's there.
22: Not surprising, with winds gusting as high as 84 miles an hour. Still raining, still pelting me. The good news is, a couple of things, the tide is now going out. So those persistent, gnarly waves coming in from the Pacific have backed off. They're not coming as far inland.
19: There's a manhunt in France for two thieves who stole two paintings from a Renoir museum, artwork worth more than $10 million. 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
25: Our top story, a Mishawaka man was arrested after the Goshen police found him at Shanklin Park after hours. Officers on routine patrol spotted a suspicious vehicle with two people inside around 4:15 a.m. last Thursday morning. Police arrested 25-year-old Juanito Jesus Lee Piedra on a charge of sexual misconduct with a minor. He was taken to the Elkhart County Jail. West Nile virus has been found in a fourth mosquito pool in St. Joseph County this season. The latest positive test came from Olive Township near New Carlisle. Health officials urge residents to use repellent, avoid mosquito activity at dawn and dusk, and eliminate standing water around your home. And a Mishawaka man faces felony charges following an alleged domestic violence incident and SWAT standoff.
26: 40-year-old Adam Spencer is charged with strangulation, domestic battery, and residential entry. Court documents accuse Spencer of attacking a victim at a home on Michigan Street August 23rd, then allegedly forcing his way back into the residence later. Police say Spencer was located 2 days later at a home on Howard Street, where he allegedly ran to a camper and barricaded himself. Authorities say he eventually surrendered without further incident. Spencer's due in court September 18th. Alyssa Foster, MNC News.
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0: Now, from the Glass Doctor of Indiana Weather Center, here's your Storm Alert weather forecast.
12: Partly to mostly sunny skies today. Temperatures getting up right around 85 degrees with light winds. Overnight temperatures tonight will stay near 70 with partly cloudy skies, increasing clouds by morning. And then for tomorrow, we're looking at scattered showers and thunderstorms being possible with high temperatures at 83. I'm WSBT 22 Chief Meteorologist Carrie Pujol.
1: Right now, it's 61 degrees.
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5: 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I hope you enjoyed your communist holiday weekend. 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

0: Hey man, Casey Hendrickson here. I know you're used to me kind of being animated and amped up during these live endorsements, but I actually just want to sit down and talk to you about something. As you get older, it's much more difficult to feel like yourself, to have the energy to get through the day. And if you watched me on camera a couple of years ago, you probably would have noticed that I would have given a lot of energy during the segments for the radio show, and then during the commercial breaks, I was basically passing out. If you watch now, I don't do that anymore. So what changed? 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
2: Back to the crime this week. 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Pray for everybody who is involved. Now there are all kinds of protests that are kicking up around it. 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
9: Democrats have the advantage. I'm Dave Anthony, Fox News. In new Fox News power rankings out 8 weeks before the November elections with control of Congress on the line.
10: Democrats are closer than Republicans to gaining the House majority, but they're not there yet. 17 seats, still toss-ups, the magic number, of course, 218. We are watching some notable shifts in Ohio's House races. Republicans are more vulnerable there today, including in the 7th District near Cleveland, where a scandal involving the incumbent Congressman Max Miller is taking its toll. Missouri's 5th near Kansas City now back in Democrats' favor after a judge had blocked some new maps which would have benefited the GOP.
9: And that's Fox's Mark Meredith. It's primary day in New Hampshire where another socialist is on the ballot. Karishma Mansour is running for Senate against Democratic Congressman Chris Pappas. On the Republican side, two former senators are squaring off, John Sununu versus Scott Brown. Canada's retaliation in a trade standoff with the U.S. took effect this morning with new tariffs on $20 billion worth of American imports. The day after President Trump added to the conflict, posting on Truth Social.
11: Canadian private jet maker Bombardier would no longer be able to sell planes in the U.S., writing in part, quote, over 50% of their revenue comes from the United States, and quote, if they want our market, they must build here and stop treating America like a piggy bank.
9: Fox's Alex Hogan. Canada and France are joining Britain, banning trade with Israeli settlements in the West Bank, where they accuse settlers of terrorism and ethnically cleansing Palestinians. It's been a stormy night in Hawaii, where it's still 4 a.m. As Hurricane Lowell passes by, Kauai's felt it the most.
12: It's left behind big pieces of asphalt. There are trees down everywhere, boulders strewn across the roadways and parking lots.
9: Fox Weather's Mike Seidel is there.
12: The Pacific right now is kind of back to where it should be, but we had a storm surge of 3 to 4 feet, and that was forecast, and we did every bit of that.
9: America's listening to Fox News.
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14: Among our top local stories, the Elkhart police are investigating a shooting that injured two 19-year-old men. This happened just after midnight Monday morning near Main and Simonton. Both victims' injuries were believed to be non-life-threatening. The Elkhart County Regional SWAT team also executed a search warrant at a home in the 200 block of West Simonton Street in connection with the shooting. So far, no arrests have been announced. And Elkhart Christian Academy is moving forward with a 3-year, $4 million plan to expand its campus, and construction is now underway on the first phase.
15: The school kicked off the construction phase of its legacy campaign after partnering with a design firm to develop a master plan for its 62-acre property. Phase one includes a second entrance, a new main office, and learning resource center. The school has raised about $2.6 million toward its $4 million goal. The 3-year campaign is designed to fund projects in phases as the school continues raising money for the expansion. Brian Ford, MNC News.
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16: Partly to mostly sunny skies today. Temperatures getting up right around 85 degrees with light winds. Overnight temperatures tonight stay near 70 with partly cloudy skies, increasing clouds by morning. And then for tomorrow, we're looking at scattered showers and thunderstorms being possible with high temperatures at 83. I'm WSBT 22 Chief Meteorologist Carrie Pujo.
17: Right now it's 65 degrees.

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2: 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I hope you enjoyed your communist holiday weekend. 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
2: I'm Tommy Lee, and among our top stories, three people were injured after four vehicles crashed in Mishawaka Saturday afternoon near the intersection of Douglas and Fur Roads. Mishawaka Fire, Police, and St. Joseph County Police responded to the scene. Three people were taken to the hospital with non-life-threatening injuries. Authorities are still trying to figure out what caused the crash. Now, your top national stories.
3: News. I'm CJ Papa. The latest Fox News power rankings are revealed this morning,
4: showing Democrats are closer than Republicans to gaining the House majority, but they're not there yet. 17 seats, still toss-ups. Our rankings also show voters are not sold on either party's plans to get inflation under control. A recent Reuters survey finds voters are more likely to support Trump's crackdown on crime and immigration compared to how he's handling Iran and inflation.
3: Fox's Mark Meredith. Hurricane Lowell pummeling parts of western Hawaii.
5: Pacific right now is kind of back to where it should be, but we have a storm surge of 3 to 4 feet and rainfall, not a major problem, 2 to 4 inches. The higher peaks picked up as much as 14 inches of rain.
3: That's Fox Weather's Mike Seidel in the thick of the storm on the south side of Kauai. 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
1: Now, from the Glass Doctor of Indiana Weather Center, here's your Storm Alert weather forecast.
6: Partly to mostly sunny skies today. Temperatures getting up right around 85 degrees with light winds. Overnight temperatures tonight stay near 70 with partly cloudy skies, increasing clouds by morning. And then for tomorrow, we're looking at scattered showers and thunderstorms being possible with high temperatures at 83. I'm WSBT 22 Chief Meteorologist Carrie Pujol.
7: Right now it's 67 degrees.
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6: You know, just talking about the president trolling, and I love his trolls. I do. I love his trolls. I think people lose their minds. Let me just say this, Scylla. If you think New Mexico is going to become New America, first of all, he can't do that. It'd have to be voted on. It's not constitutional. The president can't do that. He can change the name of bodies of water, but he can't do that. Relax. If you're so confident you're going to win this next, you know, election here in November, all this stuff is going to go away. All you're going to have to do is get your Congress and your Senate, you know, to reverse that and say, no, you can't do that. And if they can't reverse it in the 2 years after he's gone, it'll all be reversed back. I mean, that's the bad thing. That's the warning to Republicans, the voters. First of all, you cannot allow this to happen. You don't have any idea. These people are worse than they were. Have you seen how crazy things have gotten? It's worse than they were. They're going to go back and then some. You may not like what's happening right now, but I got to tell you, do you know what's going to happen? Do you realize what's going to happen? They bring all this Green New Deal stuff back. Do you think they're going to be able to solve this war? Yeah, they're just going to pull out. What do you think that's going to do? What do you think that's going to do? You got to think this through. But, you know, he's memeing all of these things. And I don't think people, you know, because my response, my gut response is, Mr. President, gas is over $4 a gallon. It's the highest it's ever been on Labor Day. Diesel fuel is out of control. And none of this is good. You've got an election right around the corner. And I'm really anxious to see what the Republicans are going to do. And if anybody even watches the Republican convention, I hope they do. And then he's going to go out on the road. But, you know, did you see what happened in Germany this weekend? Germany just rejected, and everybody is making this into, oh, look, it's the AfD and they're Nazis or whatever. They're not in the first place. But what were they saying? They were saying immigration is out of control. Spending is out of control. The wars are out of control. And you're not listening to us. We can't afford our lives anymore. And the ruling parties were like, it's fine. It's fine. It's fine. Well, the people, you know, that go to the gas station and they go to the grocery store, they realize it wasn't fine. That's what really happened in Germany. And, you know, if you, you know, if they don't turn out to be fascists, which I don't think they are, but I don't know. I don't follow Germany enough, but I tend to believe if the media is against them and the elites are against them, they're probably pretty okay. You know, I notice they don't say anything about Antifa in their streets, but that's the real message here. The real message over in Germany is the message that unfortunately the Republicans are going to receive if they don't wake up right now. Stop memeing, start talking about gas prices, start relating to people who are struggling. Please, Mr. President, please.
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13: I'm Dave Anthony, Fox News.
14: This deal has the soul of not just my brother, but of so many others.
13: Frank Siller's brother Stephen was among the nearly 3,000 people killed in the September 11th terror attacks 25 years ago. And his Tunnel to Towers Foundation is displaying a steel beam from the destroyed World Trade Center site in New York City outside the White House, where President Trump moments ago just said,
15: "We affirmed the sacred vow we made a quarter of a century ago. We will never forget. We say it and we mean it. We will never forget."
13: And speaking of steel, Canada as new 50% tariffs that went into effect this morning on American steel and aluminum and milk and other American imports. 20% tariffs on other U.S. goods from cheese to paper, retaliating to the tariffs President Trump imposed on Canadian goods after trade talks broke down last month. South of the border, it's primary day in New Hampshire, where a socialist is running for Senate. Karishma Mansour taking on Democratic Congressman Chris Pappas.
16: Mansour is a scientist, a peace activist with a PhD. She supports Medicare for all. She has slammed Pappas for taking AIPAC money and accused him of approving billions of dollars for Israel to, quote, fuel a genocide.
13: Fox's Molly Line in Manchester. The winner in that primary takes on a former Republican senator, either Johnson and or Scott Brown. They're facing off in the GOP primary. New Fox Power rankings out this morning give Democrats an advantage trying to win back control of the House in November.
17: Our rankings also show voters are not sold on either party's plans to get inflation under control. The president is urging Republican voters, though, to think of him when they head to the polls. Of course, the final 2 years of his presidency will be impacted by what happens in November's midterms. If we rewind the clock back to 2022, the midterms then, voters were not thrilled with then-President Biden's handling of the economy. That ended up costing Democrats 9 seats in the House and, of course, the majority.
13: That's Fox's Mark Meredith. 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
20: Our top story, a Mishawaka man was arrested after the Goshen police found him at Shanklin Park after hours. Officers on routine patrol spotted a suspicious vehicle with two people inside around 4:15 a.m. last Thursday morning. Police arrested 25-year-old Juanito Jesus Lee Piedra on a charge of sexual misconduct with a minor. He was taken to the Elkhart County Jail. West Nile virus has been found in a fourth mosquito pool in St. Joseph County this season. The latest positive test came from Olive Township near New Carlisle. Health officials urge residents to use repellent, avoid mosquito activity at dawn and dusk, and eliminate standing water around your home. And a Mishawaka man faces felony charges following an alleged domestic violence incident and SWAT standoff.
0: 40-year-old Adam Spencer is charged with strangulation, domestic battery, and residential entry. Court documents accuse Spencer of attacking a victim at a home on Michigan Street August 23rd, then allegedly forcing his way back into the residence later. Police say Spencer was located 2 days later at a home on Howard Street where he allegedly ran to a camper and barricaded himself. Authorities say he eventually surrendered without further incident. Spencer's due in court September 18th. Alyssa Foster, MNC News.
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21: Now, from the Glass Doctor of Indiana Weather Center, here's your Storm Alert weather forecast.
22: Partly to mostly sunny skies today. Temperatures getting up right around 85 degrees with light winds. Overnight temperatures tonight will stay near 70 with partly cloudy skies, increasing clouds by morning. And then for tomorrow, we're looking at scattered showers and thunderstorms being possible with high temperatures at 83. I'm WSBT 22 Chief Meteorologist Carrie Pujol.
23: Right now at 69 degrees.
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25: 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I hope you enjoyed your communist holiday weekend. 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
1: I'm Tommy Lee, and among our top stories, drivers in South Bend should be prepared for temporary closures on Main Street this week. It'll be closed between Ewing Avenue and Indiana Avenue, September 8th and 9th for paving. The section between Indiana and Sample will then close for the 9th and the 10th. Michigan Street will be used as the detour. Now your top national stories.
2: Fox News. I'm Therese Crowley. How bad was the air at Ground Zero? New York Mayor Zohran Mamdani releasing 170,000 city documents from years before workers started falling ill from deadly effects after 9/11.
3: These are documents that show what the city knew about the toxic air around Ground Zero, when they knew it, and how they acted to limit liability.
2: With asbestos found nearly everywhere tested, the unsealing settles lawsuits from 9/11 Health Watch before the 25-year anniversary of the terror attacks. Chicago caps off the most peaceful summer since 65 with 30 shootings, 8 dead, better than last Labor Day. Canada hits the U.S. with retaliatory tariffs on American steel, dairy, and a range of goods, but seafood and Maine lobster exempt. America's listening to Fox News.
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4: Partly to mostly sunny skies today. Temperatures getting up right around 85 degrees with light winds. Overnight temperatures tonight will stay near 70 with partly cloudy skies, increasing clouds by morning. And then for tomorrow, we're looking at scattered showers and thunderstorms being possible with high temperatures at 83. I'm WSBT 22 Chief Meteorologist Carrie Pujo.
5: Right now, it's 71 degrees.

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3: So a few months ago, I don't want to leave you blackpilled today. I want to give you some good news. And these two stories are great news. And I don't think anybody's reporting on them because I don't know if they know what they mean. Earlier this year, we were talking about, in the middle of the show, they said the El Paso airport had been shut down because of drones. And we're like, uh-oh, what is happening? And then they shut it down, and then there was kind of like, well, we're

0: The water vapor eats the beams. The military says 75% drop in these drones might partially be because cartels are just moving to a different stretch of river, but they're doing it because they know we can take them out. The real danger in firing one of these near civilian aircraft is the reason the FAA shut down the El Paso airport, because we don't know what it'll do. I mean, we don't want to shoot a plane out. And what's flying over the Rio Grande is not the Shahid. It's a quadcopter scouting for smugglers, finding out where our people are standing so they know where not to walk. The commander down there made the point that matters. He says, you jam it and it goes home, but it comes back tomorrow. You burn it and it's gone. That's not a defense. That's subtraction. And they're already flying drones against each other in Mexico. All the cartels, a couple hundred incidents in the last 5 years. Dozens of people are dead. 8,000 American service members are on that border. Nobody has to imagine the next step. So here's the good news. We're learning to do this cheaply and on our own against an enemy who is not the most dangerous enemy we will face with it. And yes, we're showing the world our cards. And that's real. It was real in 1944. And the men who had spent 2 years hiding that fuse made the call anyway, because there's a point where keeping secret costs more than losing it. And 75% of those drones stopped flying because somebody on the other side figured out what the flash was. This is actually really good news. This is the war we're actually in, gang. It's not a war of firepower. It's a war of arithmetic. And on a Tuesday in South Texas, a kid with an Xbox controller made it 4 million to 3. That's fabulous news. Now, I'm not going to have time to get to this one fully today, so I'm going to have to move this to tomorrow. But let me give you let me give you the headline of this. What is everybody afraid of when it comes to their electricity costs with these data centers? Data centers, they say they're going to have to, they're going to have to generate their own electricity. You're afraid your electricity price is going to go up. But even when they say, well, no, they're going to have to use their own, electricity, so they can't pull off the power lines. You're already seeing that, the electrical rates in some states are going up. Why? Because they have to build new transmission lines. They have to build all this new infrastructure, just to keep up with the future. Okay. It's all outdated. It all needs to be replaced. Well, what is the problem with that? If you need power and you need it now, what is the problem with power lines? The power line is, everyone says, what? Not in my backyard. I don't want one of those power lines going in my backyard. It's not cutting my farm. It's not cutting my neighborhood. It's not cutting my county. Okay. For the first time, I have seen the government do something that I'm like, oh my gosh, that is genius. This is the way it's not complex. It's just genius in its simplicity. It is common sense. So the president and his team were sitting around and they're like, okay, so we got to build all these power lines. Yes, Mr. President. Every time a new line crosses 1,000 parcels of ground, every one of those parcels has an owner, and every owner has a lawyer, and every county has a commission. It'll be 16 years before we can get these things started and built. So I don't know who it was, but they were sitting in the meeting and they went, okay, wait a minute. There are 161,000 miles of interstate highway in the country. 140,000 miles of railroad track. Every one of them has been surveyed and graded and appraised and condemned and litigated and settled. Who owns the grass on the side of the highways? I imagine the room went quiet, because everybody knew exactly where they're going. Because on the sides of the highway, most of it's empty. Not the road, the strip in between and beside the road, the grass, the gravel, the ditch, a ribbon that runs from Maine to San Diego. and we only use it for one thing, cars. So 2 weeks ago, the Department of Transportation asked a question about that grass, that strip of grass on each side. And here's the question. Why don't we run the power lines down that? We can run fiber. We can run power. We can run water. The land's already ours. The permits are already stamped. No, nothing has to be condemned. Nobody's farm is going to get cut in half. Nobody spends 11 years in court arguing because it's already ours. That's brilliant. Now all you have to do is build all the power plants and everything else. All of these big systems, the data centers near the freeways. You build them near the freeways, they can dump power into those brand new power lines that will go to your house. And we've cut out all of the red tape. I'm going to tell you the rest of the story because it's amazing. It's amazing. I'll tell you the rest of it tomorrow. First, let me tell you about Cozy Earth. A lot of things in your house you buy for other people to see. You know, you get the nice couch, you hang art on the walls, you put the good towels out when company comes over because apparently your actual towels will bring shame to the family. That's the thing I never understood about my mom. These are for the guests. Our towels are pretty nice. Are they shameful to you? What is the deal? What is it? Does anybody use good towels anymore? Do you still have that in your house? We never have anybody over our house, but I think my wife has. 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No, those are for the guests. 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
8: 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I'm Ryan Martin on Hoosier Ag Today with Midday Market and Weather Analysis brought to you by Louis Dreyfus in Claypool. 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Call with questions 574-566-2113. Marketplace right now, not too exciting at this point. We're seeing beans up 2 to 4, corn down 2 to 4. Wheat is a little bit higher overall. So far, headlines are few and far between. It sounds like a lot of it is just position squaring ahead of what's going to be Friday's WASDE report. Now, there's going to be a couple other headlines in here, too, coming back from a weaker volume ahead of the three-day holiday weekend. Otherwise, we're hearing stories of harvest progressing in some parts locally. Also, looking forward to seeing what the crop progress report says a little bit later this afternoon. On the weather side of things, rain pushing in for later tomorrow afternoon and evening all the way through Thursday. I'm Ryan Martin.
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0: I am going on Thursday to honor my friend Charlie Kirk, and I'm going to speak where he was shot, the university he was shot, UVU. And apparently it's pretty controversial. Who would have guessed it? You're going to be able to hear the speech. By the way, if you want to go, please feel free. You have to get tickets in advance. You can sign up for the tickets. CharlieKirkLegacy.com. Security is going to be intense, as it should be. It'll take place on Thursday, 6:30 Mountain Time. Doors opening at 4:30 Mountain Time. And I will be there, and you'll be able to see the entire thing for Torch Insiders Thursday at 8:30 Eastern, and we'll have my speech ready the next day on demand. But I have a lot to say. I have a lot to say. And I am going to address a lot of things, and none of it is political. But I'm going to address exactly what's been going on campus. I mean, on Instagram, the Community Defense Club and the Democratic Society posted over the weekend, the UVU administration has closed campus that day and has endorsed this event, which is an endorsement of the views of Turning Point and Charlie Kirk. We will not stand for this, and we invite anyone who can attend to join us in solidarity to protest TPUSA. Can you give us a day? Can you give us one day out of the year? The SDS chapter at UVU has been collecting signatures. The SDS, don't preach to me, SDS. It's also accused UVU President John Anderson of aligning himself with TPUSA, which is openly racist and antagonistic, but you're not. We emphasize that closing campus and proudly hosting TPUSA, which will no doubt serve the honor to honor Charlie Kirk and promote his politics, is not in line with the atmosphere of care and consideration. Was care and consideration the way you handled Charlie Kirk when he was on campus? You are lizard people. You have turned into lizard people. What is wrong with you? A guy was shot on your campus. Some people would like to gather and have a memorial for him on the one-year anniversary. Can you let them have a day?
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10: Never forget, I'm Lisa Brady, Fox News, that 9/11 pledge reaffirmed outside the White House.
11: We have to earn their sacrifice.
10: Frank Siller's Tunnel to Towers Foundation bringing a steel beam from New York's fallen Twin Towers to Washington, honoring Siller's firefighter brother and the nearly 3,000 others who were killed in the terror attacks 25 years ago this Friday, along with others injured and sickened since then.
12: When we see this steel, we're reminded that no matter
11: What threat or challenge comes our way, America will fight, America will endure, and America will prevail.
10: President Trump presenting a posthumous Presidential Medal of Freedom to the family of volunteer firefighter Wells Crowther, who saved people trapped on the 78th floor of the World Trade Center's South Tower before he was killed when it collapsed. Earlier today, the Kremlin says President Trump had a call with Russia's leader about the war in Ukraine.
12: In a phone call with President Trump, Russian President Vladimir Putin says his country has no aggressive intentions towards Europe, according to a senior Kremlin official. According to the Russian official, Putin also gave President Trump his assessment of the battlefield conditions and what the U.S. can do to end the fighting sooner.
10: Fox's Jared Halpern at the White House, which has not yet detailed the call. This follows a weekend trip to both Russia and Ukraine by two Trump special envoys. Ukraine's president says he hopes to meet with President Trump soon. The Miami-Dade County Sheriff just confirming that five people killed when an Amazon cargo jet ran off a runway Sunday were men from a cleaning crew.
13: Struck in a car by that Amazon cargo plane. Now, the NTSB says the plane overran the runway by 1,300 feet, plowing into a van owned by an aviation cleaning company. Seven people were inside.
10: Fox's Dana Marie McNichol in Miami, where the jet also hit a passenger car. The UK's air traffic control system reporting a technical issue that's canceling hundreds of flights departing the UK. Engineers working to resolve it. 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
14: Among our top local stories, the Elkhart police are investigating a shooting that injured two 19-year-old men. This happened just after midnight Monday morning near Main and Simonton. Both victims' injuries were believed to be non-life-threatening. The Elkhart County Regional SWAT team also executed a search warrant at a home in the 200 block of West Simonton Street in connection with the shooting. So far, no arrests have been announced. And Elkhart Christian Academy is moving forward with a three-year, $4 million plan to expand its campus, and construction is now underway on the first phase.
15: The school kicked off the construction phase of its legacy campaign after partnering with a design firm to develop a master plan for its 62-acre property. Phase one includes a second entrance, a new main office, and learning resource center. The school has raised about $2.6 million toward its $4 million goal. The three-year campaign is designed to fund projects in phases as the school continues raising money for the expansion. Brian Ford, MNC News.
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2: Now, from the Glass Doctor of Indiana Weather Center, here's your Storm Alert weather forecast.
16: Partly to mostly sunny skies today. Temperatures getting up right around 85 degrees with light winds. Overnight temperatures tonight will stay near 70 with partly cloudy skies, increasing clouds by morning. And then for tomorrow, we're looking at scattered showers and thunderstorms being possible with high temperatures at 83. I'm WSBT 22 Chief Meteorologist Carrie Pujol.
17: Right now it's 73 degrees.
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19: Hey everybody, Casey Hendrickson here. I hope you enjoyed your communist holiday weekend. We're going to talk about all of the issues that broke over that weekend and more. Tuesday, 3 to 6 on MNC.

0: our people. Oh my gosh. War is hell. Don't start wars you can't win. There should be some factions of the Islamic world who should learn that maybe. They've learned it the hard way. Maybe they haven't learned it enough. Don't start wars you can't win. True of Hamas, true with Al-Qaeda. We don't often think about winning the war against Al-Qaeda, and I know that we think about the occupation of Iraq. By the way, Iraq's actually, this is crazy. Iraq's kind of muddling along, doing okay. It's not great, but it's better than it was. Afghanistan, we took a big L there with the Taliban completely taking over, no way around that. But we did clear out Al-Qaeda first. I just think, Clay, we have to always remember that if we accept this framing of the issue, which is that the way that we responded to the terror attack is the real problem, especially the anniversary week of 9/11, you are essentially ceding everything that is valuable and beloved and worth fighting for in your country before you've ever even entered the fight. Because anyone else can just attack you and know that the real problem is going to be the response to it. Abdul al-Sayed, bringing it back here to the quote, Abdul al-Sayed says this stuff because it plays well with the people he wants it to play well with. He says this to the Muslim voters of Michigan to get them all, oh, we can trust him, he's one of us. And then he's going to turn around for the, you know, the sort of white middle class Michigan voter, Michigan families, and tell them, I'm just here to make groceries cheaper for you, and hope that they don't care about what he says about not. You see what I mean? That's the game.
1: Yeah, no,
0: I
1: think you're 100% right. And this is why I said whenever he's going around and meeting with Jewish thought leaders, as he's trying to do now to prove that he's not anti-Semitic, the question that you could ask in Dearborn, I think of any Arab voter in Michigan, is, do you think Abdul el-Sayed hates Jewish people? And they would say yes. They would say yes, because they see the evidence that he does. And then he goes out and he genuflects at the altar of Israeli leadership and tries to convince enough Jewish lifelong Democrats to continue to vote for him, even though he is the instrument of their demise. Here's a crazy stat for you, Buck, on the 9/11, and it's Friday, is the 25th anniversary for those of you out there. What percentage of people in America, Buck, do you think were born? I don't know if you've seen this stat yet. What percentage of Americans today were born after 9/11?
0: I this is one where I could give you a horribly off number. Like
1: this staggered me. 1/3.
0: I was going to say 20-30%. So I wasn't going to be that.
1: You were going to be close. 1/3. But so as we sit here 25 years later, what Abdul el-Sayed is doing and what a lot of people are doing in the larger American universe is they're doing the Norm Macdonald tweet, which was which every now and then echoes through, which is turning, as Mamdani tried to do. Remember when Mamdani talked about his aunt and how she was discriminated against in New York City, and then no one could find the Mamdani aunt that he was talking about? I know how that story has vanished. And there's talk about should he or should he not show up. Did you see what he did when he signed a proclamation about 9/11? He had Jess Tisch, the head of police commissioner, pass it to a 9/11 celebrant, someone who was when he signed the form. They know what they're doing, Buck, and it is so diabolical because they're clearly telling people who hate Jewish people and believe America was at fault on 9/11. I see you, I hear you, I'm one of you. But then if you point it out, they disclaim it and say, wait a minute, yes. No, you're just being biased against Muslim people. This has nothing to do at all with what clearly the message is being sent.
0: Well, I mean, if you went around and did a real poll of what American Muslims think of Hamas, by the way, it would shock people. None of this shocks me because for a while the NYPD was surveilling a whole lot of mosques in the city, and I was a part of that program and know exactly what was going on. There were active criminal cases happening in those mosques, which is why there was surveillance going, by the way. It wasn't the mosques themselves. It was the criminal predicate inside of the mosques from terrorist cells that were, point being, when you see enough and you hear enough, you know what's being said in some of these communities about Jews, about 9/11, and there is this make-believe. Are there patriotic and decent and wonderful Muslim Americans? Of course, a lot of them. But are there within that community, is there a problem when it comes to Jews? Is there a problem when it comes to, people who are far too quick to excuse the actions of Al-Qaeda or explain in some context the actions of Al-Qaeda or, for that matter, Hamas on October 7th or Al-Qaeda on 9/11? The answer is yes, there are. There's this, just like there's far too much jihadist terrorism emanating from within the, or there was for many years, emanating from within the Islamic community. That's not to cast an aspersion on the entire community, but it's to look at the reality and the numbers and the facts and just say what is true out loud. So Abdul al-Sayed is playing the game that so many of them have played, and I don't know if it's going to blow up, pardon the expression, in his face in this election cycle the way that it might have previously, because people have forgotten. A lot of people have forgotten, to your point about when people were born after 9/11, we didn't know when the next attack was going to be.
1: Correct.
0: And I was in CIA CTC, by the way, so I remember there were a lot of thwarted attacks. People don't realize this, that were spectacular is the way they would, meaning mass casualty after 9/11. They were trying to bring down more airliners once we started flying planes again. If you start to add up the tally, the dozens, the hundreds of major Islamic terror attacks against this country and our allies around the world, and a lot of them ended up happening, unfortunately, places like the Bali bombings. And but you see this and you say to yourself, we were at war with a big section of an ideology, of a religious tradition, and things have calmed down now, but things were really rough back then, and things were very uncertain, and we had a lot of cleaning up to do all over the world against enemies who really just sought to eradicate us. So this is we'll talk about this a lot this week, Clay, with 9/11 and the remembrance. My problem is, I think a lot of people either now have forgotten or never even really knew what it was like. And, you know, I know you're at a Tunnel to Towers event tonight. So it's particularly on your mind and the minds of Frank Stiller and all those there. We lost all those brave NYPD and firefighters and, of course, all who were trying to help, who were heroically in the buildings. We also just lost a lot of our fellow human beings in the towers, in the Pentagon, in the planes. So I remember, you remember, we are part of the 9/11 generation. So we very much remember. There are a lot of people now who are thinking that they know something about this, and they really don't. And they really don't understand the full scale of it. So we'll remind people of it this week. We certainly have a lot of veterans listening, by the way, whose lives were changed because they signed up and they went out there and they fought. Okay, I'm going to tell you a story. Doctors told Alba that her pregnancy was impossible, and her husband's diagnosis confirmed it. A child of their own wasn't going to happen. But then the impossible happened. Alba was pregnant. We might call it a miracle, but to Alba, it didn't feel like one. That positive pregnancy felt like a cruel twist of science she didn't understand or want. Nothing added up. She had accepted pregnancy wasn't possible. This baby was never planned. She was confused, afraid, and overwhelmed. What should have felt like a miracle, to her, for a moment, felt like a crisis. 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And when she saw her baby and heard that tiny heartbeat, everything changed. Fear gave way to hope. Alba chose life. Today, her baby Laura is healthy and thriving, a reminder that when God is writing the story, impossible doesn't get the final word. 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
1: 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Buck, when we come back at the top of the next hour, you started to tease us to talk about it. We will talk about it. We will open up phone lines 800-282-2882. The Lindsey Clancy results, as we talked about them on Friday, the more I see craziness coming out from women, have you seen, this has been called, and I think it's a perfect analogy, the O.J. Simpson trial for white women. And I want to dive into this because even my sons were, and they don't usually get involved in stories like these. They care about sports. They wanted to talk about how crazy the videos they are seeing from women are on TikTok supporting Lindsey Clancy. Also, the number of women that agree with my wife and are fired up that this is the worst thing that has happened to women in decades. It is a massive talking point. I bet you have many thoughts on this. Mm-hmm. I have got a bevy of them. We're going to dive into that. We'll take your calls, and you're going to need to hear some of this audio because it's legitimately crazy.
0: It's a very strong tease. I know if I were listening, I would want to come back for sure in a few minutes and hear what Clay and Buck have to say about this.
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10: A tribute to first responders. I'm Lisa Brady, Fox News. Days before America pauses to mark 25 years since 9/11.
11: We will never forget. We say it and we mean it. We will never forget.
10: President Trump with a steel beam recovered from the World Trade Center on display near the White House as part of a cross-country tour with the Tunnel to Towers Foundation. New York Mayor Zoran Mamdani facing calls to stay away from the city's annual remembrance ceremony at Ground Zero.
12: My message to Mayor Mamdani is, dude, we don't want you to come.
10: Jeanette Puccio-Pick was 9 years old when her father died in the Twin Towers. Mamdani was also a child, and the 9/11 families have signed a petition, say their protest over his presence isn't about his religion or policies.
13: He surrounds himself with people who believe that America deserved what it got. And he does not disavow them. He does not step away from them.
10: City Council Member Joanne Arriola urging Mamdani to listen to his constituents, not influencers. But the mayor telling reporters today,
14: I think that the focus of memorial services should be on the New Yorkers who were killed that day, their families, the survivors, the first responders. I don't think it should be on politicians.
10: So far, still planning to attend that ceremony. The U.S. hitting Iran with new sanctions, this time targeting its airlines and foreign providers of cargo service.
15: This action means that no allied company or country around the globe can help these airlines, even through passenger transfer, cargo services, or general sales support for tickets. The punishment potentially being cut off from the U.S. financial system. And according to the Bipartisan Policy Center, about 90% of all global transactions involve the U.S. dollar at some point.
10: Fox Business's Edward Lawrence. It's part of the effort to economically isolate Iran, which warns again it will strike back. America is listening to Fox News.
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17: Our top story, a Mishawaka man was arrested after the Goshen police found him at Shanklin Park after hours. Officers on routine patrol spotted a suspicious vehicle with two people inside around 4:15 a.m. last Thursday morning. Police arrested 25-year-old Juanito Jesus Lee Piedra on a charge of sexual misconduct with a minor. He was taken to the Elkhart County Jail. West Nile virus has been found in a fourth mosquito pool in St. Joseph County this season. The latest positive test came from Olive Township near New Carlisle. Health officials urge residents to use repellent, avoid mosquito activity at dawn and dusk, and eliminate standing water around your home. And a Mishawaka man faces felony charges following an alleged domestic violence incident and SWAT standoff.
18: 40-year-old Adam Spencer is charged with strangulation, domestic battery, and residential entry. Court documents accuse Spencer of attacking a victim at a home on Michigan Street August 23rd, then allegedly forcing his way back into the residence later. Police say Spencer was located 2 days later at a home on Howard Street where he allegedly ran to a camper and barricaded himself. Authorities say he eventually surrendered without further incident. Spencer's due in court September 18th. Alyssa Foster, MNC News.
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3: Now, from the Glass Doctor of Indiana Weather Center, here's your Storm Alert weather forecast.
19: Skies will be partly sunny the rest of today, warm and humid with a high of 85. For tonight, becoming mostly cloudy with a low of 70. Mostly cloudy and humid on Wednesday with a 50% chance of showers and storms. Highs will make it to 83. And for Thursday, we'll see some rain early, then become partly sunny with a high of 78. Sunshine for Friday with a high of 80. I'm WSBT 22 meteorologist Abby Wepler.
20: Right now it's 76 degrees.
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1: Hey everybody, Casey Hendrickson here. I hope you enjoyed your communist holiday weekend. We're going to talk about all of the issues that broke over that weekend and more. Tuesday, 3 to 6 on MNC.

0: Welcome back in, Clay and Buck. Appreciate all of you hanging out with us. We're going to head out to Western Montana here momentarily at the bottom of the hour. A lot of different major House battlegrounds. I saw Fox News had an analysis of the battlegrounds out there and said, Buck, there's only 17 districts that are actually up for grabs in the wake of all the redistricting that has taken place. And so who controls the House is actually going to come down to a fine line there. The number of Republican seats is going to be close to the majority. The number of Democrat seats is going to be close to the majority. And one of the real battleground states that is out there is the Western Montana district that is right now represented by a Republican. Aaron Flint is the Republican nominee. I believe the current congressperson in that district is stepping down. And so Jim Jordan, our good buddy, said, hey, I'd like for you guys to talk with Aaron Flint. Let him tell you about the race that he is running in Western Montana. And it's one of those 17 or so districts that could go potentially either way. Democrats spending a lot of money there. And so we're going to head to Western Montana here in a moment and have that conversation with Aaron Flint. Also, Isabel Brown, who does really good work reaching out to Gen Z, she is going to be in studio with me here in D.C. At 2:30, so about an hour from now, to talk about many different issues under the sun, including the Lindsey Clancy case, Buck.
1: Oh, that's going to be interesting. And we have some callers on that, by the way. Stay on hold with us because we have our guest running for Congress coming up in a moment, but we'll take your Lindsey Clancy analysis calls coming up in a moment. 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
3: I'm Tommy Lee, and among our top stories, drivers in South Bend should be prepared for temporary closures on Main Street this week. It'll be closed between Ewing Avenue and Indiana Avenue, September 8th and 9th for paving. The section between Indiana and Sample will then close for the 9th and the 10th. Michigan Street will be used as the detour. Now your top national stories.
4: Fox News. I'm Therese Crowley. At the White House Ellipse, President Trump honors 9/11 first responders and the 16,000-pound steel beam from the fallen World Trade Center South Tower. FDNY Captain Gerald Chapura.
5: Everybody has a 9/11 story.
6: Yeah.
5: So when we bring them up on the steel, they lay their hands on it. They tell us their story. A lot of people weep and cry. It's an amazing and emotional time. It really is. And for us to do it, it's a blessing.
6: Yeah.
5: Because our mantra, never forget and always remember.
4: As New York Mayor Mamdani unseals city records on toxic air after 9/11, Canada retaliates with new U.S. tariffs and plane bill Bombardier threatens the thousands of U.S. jobs at risk if President Trump bans the U.S. sale of its jets. A small Piper plane vanished off the Bahamas bound for Miami. Now a family search finds the bodies of the Florida couple and their adult grandkids. 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
2: Now, from the Glass Doctor of Indiana Weather Center, here's your storm alert weather forecast.
7: Skies will be partly sunny the rest of today, warm and humid with a high of 85. For tonight, becoming mostly cloudy with a low of 70. Mostly cloudy and humid on Wednesday with a 50% chance of showers and storms. Highs will make it to 83. And for Thursday, we'll see some rain early, then become partly sunny with a high of 78. Sunshine for Friday with a high of 80. I'm WSBT 22 meteorologist Abby Wepler.
8: Right now, it's 78 degrees.
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0: 95.3. Welcome back in, Clay and Buck. We are rolling through hour number two of the program. I am in Washington, D.C., where there is a 25th anniversary 9/11 event planned not only today at the White House, but also this evening. Buck is continuing to be all over the place, as well as we're traveling on behalf of the entirety of the program. And we head all the way out to Western Montana now, where a major battleground district is up for grabs. Aaron Flint is the Republican running in Western Montana. Aaron, we appreciate you coming on. Our good friend Jim Jordan said you are a fantastic candidate. I know that he has been helping you to raise money. Tell us where your district is, what we should know. And I know a lot of your constituents are listening, but for people who may not know your name, tell them what district this is, what they need to know, and why it's a battleground.
12: Well, first off, an honor to be on with both of you guys. I did a statewide radio show. I was on from 6 a.m. to 10 a.m. Right here on these very radio stations that are catching the Clay and Buck show right now. 1450 KMMS Bozeman, 1370 KXTL Butte, and then up to 880 KJJR here in Kalispell. So great to be with you guys here this morning. I'm running for Montana's first congressional district. I'm so glad you guys get it. This is a battleground seat here. Both Republicans and Democrats are targeting this seat right here. Could be the seat that determines control of the U.S. House of Representatives. And I'm running against a far left AOC endorsed lobbyist from Portland. So we got to keep the crazy out of Montana. We got to stop Western Montana from turning into Portland. So I'm so grateful that you guys are featuring this race here in Western Montana.
0: Okay, what is going to decide this race in your mind? We know that Montana is

0: I tell you what, I've met so many great Americans out there that, when all the tyranny was happening in these recent years in places like California, my family homesteaded here. We go back several generations. So obviously I care deeply about this land. I've fought for this country. I've fought for this land. But I tell you what, there's some folks that are new here to Montana that they hooked up their campers to their pickup and they traveled the West. And when they landed here, they said, "This is it. This is where we're going to raise our families in faith and in freedom, kind of like the pioneers of old." And so we just need every single one of those folks. Look, this race is incredibly important, not just to the future of the country. We put aside the fact that this race could determine control of the U.S. House of Representatives. I care deeply about the future of this great state of Montana. And if a far left AOC endorsed socialist, a Mamdani of Montana were to win in Montana, what would that mean for the future of Montana? Heck, what would that mean for the future of the United States of America remaining a free republic? These are the people who made everything so unaffordable in the first place. When you think about it, the massive government spending and the inflationary policies. And so, and then to our national audience right now, look, it's crazy when the Mamdani socialists and the AOC folks win in a place like New York City. But if we allow them to win in a place like Montana, if we allow them, the far left, to win in a state like Montana, in the heartland, what do you think that's going to mean for the future of America?
1: You have a lot of independence, as I understand it, in your state, right? Something you and Clay and I have been looking at here as we're having this discussion. I mean, we can pull up the data. So you have a lot of people who are up for grabs. Is the messaging to them, well, you tell me actually. What do you tell somebody who is, because on the one hand, you got to get Republicans in your district to come out and vote. That's obviously a key part, meaning the turnout piece of the equation. This is what everyone's going to be talking about, at least in part, going into this election. But then there's also the persuadables. Your message of you don't want the far left there. Okay, what do you want to do for people when you get to Congress? What do you say to the persuadables about action you want to take?
0: No, you're exactly right. So yesterday, Labor Day, I'm at the Labor Day Union picnic in Butte, America. For those that don't know Butte, America, Butte is the Irish Catholic Union Democrat stronghold. But I'm getting union support, great union support. Picked up the Carpenters Union endorsement. We even had leaders, incredible leaders from the Iron Workers Union on hand for that endorsement as well. And I think what you're seeing is I think the everyday blue collar working trades union folks and even non-union blue collar folks, they've just had enough of their jobs being shut down. And you think about it, my opponent is this far left lobbyist who fought to get men and girls bathrooms. Find me a hardworking blue collar union guy that supports that type of BS, right? And then on top of that, they flooded this country with illegal aliens to undermine their wages and to take away their jobs. On the flip side, look, Senator Tim Sheehy, he's a Navy SEAL veteran. I served in the Army, got to spend a few years in Army Special Operations. Tim Sheehy is showing that even as the FNG, shall we say, the new guy, to use a military acronym, he's shown that a Montana Republican can even work with California Democrats. Sounds crazy, but a Montana Republican can work with California Democrats to try to fix our forests and to finally start cleaning up our forests and revitalize our timber industry. And I think we can capitalize on those types of efforts, regardless of which party is in power. There's going to be close margins. So we've got to work together to deliver for the American people. I think we can do it on trades and trades education. I think we can also ban congressional stock trading. I'm hearing that from friends on both sides of the aisle, that we have got to crack down on congressional stock trading. We need to pass a balanced budget amendment. And if they can't balance the budget, then they shouldn't get paid. But I think there's a few deliverables where we're showing that even an FNG like a Navy SEAL veteran Tim Sheehy can get back there and get some stuff done and work with the other side without compromising your principles.
2: If people want to help, Montana won. We need you guys to get out and vote. What do they need to do? What should they know? What can you ask of them?
0: Hey, I'll tell you what, go to flintformontana.com right now. Donate what you can to the campaign, whether it's $5 or whether you can do a lot more. We are also running our own ground campaign. We're not waiting for somebody else to get the job done. We're running our own door-to-door, door-knocking ground campaign operation this fall. So if you're able to donate to that effort, I'll tell you what, it's a ton of fun watching these young people get out there and get these folks out to vote and tell them who the real Montana AF America First freedom fighter is. By the way, I got, if you go to our flintformontana.com website, Clay and Buck, I need to get you guys a Montana AF t-shirt. It stands for my name, Aaron Flint, stands for America First, and apparently the kids think it stands for something else as well.
2: I've got an idea, but I think we would get in trouble if I said what it might also stand for under FCC violations, as you well know, because you did 4 hours a day for a long time in Montana. Get out and vote for him. He's Montana AF Aaron Flint. We appreciate it. Let us know how we can help, and good luck out there on the trail.
0: Thanks, Jance. Greatly appreciate it. God bless.
1: Thank you.
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1: All right, welcome back in here to Clay and Buck. We have lit lines. Let's get to them. No surprise. I think everybody wants to talk Lindsey Clancy, Clay. So we'll do that. David in Tennessee, what have you got for us, David?
11: Hey, greetings from Music City and the home of Volunteer State. Hey, I was talking to my daughter last night, and she's been on some podcasts. She's more of the younger generation, but is feeling that the husband has done it. There's not much emotion shown when he's on.
2: This is 100% not true. I appreciate the fact that your daughter has tried to argue it. It's 100 billion.
1: He's coming to us for. He's not saying that she's right. He's coming to us to just for some sanity here. So he's
2: okay.
1: With us.
2: Sorry. So what? Yeah. So what did you tell her?
11: There was no. I said. Well, what? I mean, why? It's like you were saying earlier, Clay, is her attorney would be disbarred if he had not explored that
2: Correct.
11: Possibility thoroughly and done the research. So, but she's like, oh, no, you know, it's definitely a possibility. He's no emotion.
2: Yeah.
11: She doesn't remember a thing. She's just believing him because, oh, you did it. And you said, Clay, earlier last week, I think, she showed no, I mean, how can you sit there and strangle your children for 3 or 4 minutes and not.
2: Oh, it's evil.
11: Be up.
2: And then again, I do think, thank you for the call. I want to hammer this home because I'm sure that many of you out there, Buck, you and I have talked about the fact that people have come to us that we know and trust and are otherwise reasonable, rational humans saying the husband did it. The attorneys would all be disbarred. The prosecutors would all be disbarred. The police who investigated this case would all be sued into the high heavens. It is a 0% chance that the husband was involved in any way in these murders. So I'm just telling you as a lawyer, anyone who is arguing this has had no experience whatsoever ever in the criminal justice system or in any investigation of a severe crime in their entire lives. And they are not just wrong. They are 100 billion percent wrong. So this is important. You clip this, you share it with them. They're wrong. And I understand the desire, Buck, out there, particularly in a conspiratorial era, to convince yourself that there is something that is more significant here at play. There isn't. I would also point this out, and I think this is really important. She managed to kill all three of her kids and not herself. I am telling you, she did not want to kill herself. Buck, it is not that hard to kill yourself. I hate to say it. It's not. If you went through the trouble of strangling all three of your kids to the point where they were all dead, she has the wherewithal to kill herself in a way that is certain, and she didn't do it. I would submit that's intentional. All of this was about coming up with an excuse for why she wasn't responsible. Even these, like, supposedly, did you see the pictures of her, like, cuts?
3: Speaking truth and having fun. Clay Travis and Buck Sexton.
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16: 8 weeks left to the midterm elections. I'm Lisa Brady, Fox News.
17: We have some very real threats right now. We have people that want to go a different way. They want to go a communistic way. Well, that's not going to work. Number one, we're not going to let it happen, but that's not going to work.
16: President Trump criticizing Democratic socialists who've had some key primary wins around the country. In the new Fox News power rankings, Democrats in general are still favored to retake the House in November, though 17 races are considered toss-ups. And while the president's approval ratings are underwater on cost of living and inflation, polls also find lack of enthusiasm for Democratic alternatives. Voters in New Hampshire choosing candidates today for Congress, governor, and the state legislature, with a lot of focus on the race to replace retiring Senator Jeanne Shaheen. Crowded primaries include former U.S. Senators Scott Brown and John Sununu for Republicans, while Democratic Congressman Chris Pappas faces Socialist Karishma Manzur. President Trump paying tribute to the heroes of 9/11 ahead of Friday's anniversary.
18: With a 21-foot steel beam recovered from the World Trade Center on display near the White House, President Trump honored first responders who rushed to the Twin Towers 25 years ago this week.
17: They were running up those stairs and they knew what was going to happen. There wasn't one of them that thought otherwise. The bravery is really incredible.
18: Tunnel to Towers has displayed the beam on a cross-country tour this year, ending later this week in New York City.
16: Fox's Jared Halpern at the White House. The president also posthumously awarding the Medal of Freedom to volunteer firefighter Wells Crowther, credited with saving at least 18 lives before he was killed when the South Tower fell. More than 600 flights canceled after a technical issue in Britain's air traffic control system, causing flight disruptions across the UK. Officials say an issue was found in a flight processing system, which is beginning to recover after a fix by engineers. 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
21: Among our top local stories, the Elkhart police are investigating a shooting that injured two 19-year-old men. This happened just after midnight Monday morning near Main and Simonton. Both victims' injuries were believed to be non-life-threatening. The Elkhart County Regional SWAT team also executed a search warrant at a home in the 200 block of West Simonton Street in connection with the shooting. So far, no arrests have been announced. And Elkhart Christian Academy is moving forward with a three-year, $4 million plan to expand its campus, and construction is now underway on the first phase.
22: The school kicked off the construction phase of its legacy campaign after partnering with a design firm to develop a master plan for its 62-acre property. Phase one includes a second entrance, a new main office, and learning resource center. The school has raised about $2.6 million toward its $4 million goal. The three-year campaign is designed to fund projects in phases as the school continues raising money for the expansion. Brian Ford, MNC News.
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23: Now, from the Glass Doctor of Indiana Weather Center, here's your Storm Alert weather forecast.
24: Skies will be partly sunny the rest of today, warm and humid with a high of 85. For tonight, becoming mostly cloudy with a low of 70. Mostly cloudy and humid on Wednesday with a 50% chance of showers and storms. Highs will make it to 83. And for Thursday, we'll see some rain early, then become partly sunny with a high of 78. Sunshine for Friday with a high of 80. I'm WSBT 22 meteorologist Abby Wepler.
25: Right now, it's 79 degrees.
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2: 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I hope you enjoyed your communist holiday weekend. We're going to talk about all of the issues that broke over that weekend and more. Tuesday, 3 to 6 on MNC.

0: maniac against your own three children. This precedent is really scary. And ironically, in the name of feminism, I think is going to set women back substantially in modern culture.
1: Isabel, I wanted to get to something perhaps lighter in the conversation. I'm not really sure we're going to get there right now, or rather, I don't know if we have the time to get there because of what I'm going to talk to you about right now, which is something else that is on our radar for the week of stories, and that is, of course, the one-year anniversary of the assassination of Charlie Kirk and the ongoing court proceedings, which I know you've been commenting on. My understanding is you knew Charlie well. Charlie was involved in the early stages of helping, as he did with many people, helping build up your career. Could I just ask you to speak to, this is another area where the online commentariat, a lot of these online sleuths, think that Clay and I, because we think that Tyler Robinson is overwhelmingly, obviously, the guilty party in the assassination, people think that we are missing something, including a lot of young people, not just missing something, that were paid, probably by Israel, that's what they say, to mislead people about Charlie. I knew Charlie. He was a good guy. He was a father. He was an important political force in this country. The notion that you or I or Don Jr. and some of the people who were at the trial would sit idly by while a frame-up job was essentially done is just beyond insane to me. Do you also get that? And how do you respond to that? Like, do you have people that come at you with that?
0: A whole bunch of it, yeah. Oh, all the time, every single day. And it's been one of the harder things I've had to navigate in my career, certainly. We have said for a long time in my content that really what I do every day kind of originates from what I thought I would be doing professionally every day, and that was to be a doctor. I loved being a scientist, and I loved that science was about the pursuit of truth. So when God threw my life into a totally different direction, i.e. when Charlie Kirk found me on a college campus and said, I don't think you're supposed to be working in a hospital forever. I think you should do something else with your life. I wanted to continue that, the pursuit of objective truth and telling people the truth every day. But we seem to have lost that value, not just as a country. I think we certainly see that out there, but often even within the conservative movement in this last year for a myriad of reasons, down to the fact that people will say that even Charlie's beloved wife, the love of his life, the mother of his children, is somehow complicit in his death and is covering something up with the deep state. I do see a lot of these same conspiracies swirling around the Tyler Robinson trial. And interestingly enough, I've said from the beginning, I don't know, 2-3 weeks after Charlie was killed, that my biggest fear with this trial was not necessarily that an entire jury would fail to convict the defendant, that they would universally say not guilty, but ultimately that in a criminal trial in America, all it takes is one person to create a hung jury and a mistrial, and one person who could lie their way onto the jury and say, I don't listen to podcasts, I'm not involved in any of the conspiracies online during jury selection, but of course is, and no one in our world today is immune to the swirling conspiracy theories surrounding Charlie's death by those who are really seeking their own attention and their own fame online to boost their own podcast numbers instead of that pursuit of justice, in many ways mirroring what we are seeing right now with Lindsey Clancy. Unfortunately, I think the Lindsey Clancy trial really is a litmus test in many ways for what we can expect in terms of the media circus around the Tyler Robinson trial. But I just have to pray that we've been granted with an incredible judge who seems to have his head on straight, and that ultimate justice will prevail, even if it doesn't on this side of heaven, that eventually it will in the next lifetime. And that's where we can hope to be reunited with Charlie in the future. All we can do is continue telling the truth and advocating for the pursuit of real justice.
2: That was very well said, Isabel Brown. I sat with you. I don't know if our podcast is officially scheduled, when it's going to come out. I'll let you tell people where they can hear that, because I had a good time talking with you. And also, Buck said we want to end with something positive. You are pregnant with a baby boy. This is going to be your second child. On a positive side for moms, you're young. You had your first baby at a young age. We've got a lot of people out there that are still in their 20s, early 30s, thinking about having kids. What do you think they should know?
0: You should take a page out of Charlie Kirk's playbook, first and foremost, and have the courage to get married and fall in love for real, not just swiping back and forth on a dating app, and to have that love turn into new life. Have kids young, earlier than you think you're ready to, and more than you think you can afford. There is no blessing on earth quite like looking into your baby's eyes for the first time, and nothing I ever do professionally will be as important as raising my daughter and now my son on the way as well. Loved our podcast interview a few days ago, Clay. We talked about your potential potential new budding project within the WNBA, which I'm still gunning for, and I want courtside seats too, by the way. So save some for me for sure with the Nashville Balls. And we dropped that on Friday night. People can go check it out on my YouTube channel or anywhere else you listen to podcasts.
2: Awesome.
1: Fantastic. Isabel, keep up the great work. Come back and hang out with us anytime.
0: Thank you, guys. You're the best.
1: Okay, let's talk about keeping you safe. 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
2: Welcome back in. 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I am in Washington, D.C., a little bit different backdrop than normal. 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Clay Travis, Buck Sexton, seek us out. 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Buck, did you see this story? A Portland sports bar, this is kind of a ridiculous way to end, but this story I thought was wild. A Portland sports bar, it is called the Sports Bra. It's designed to be a sports bar for women. They kicked out fans wearing Save Women Sports and XXXY Athletics gear and said, Buck, that it was actually hate speech. Listen to this, cut nine.
12: There are people that are in here that are uncomfortable with those shirts, and so I'm asking y'all to leave. If I have to call authorities to get y'all removed, I will, but I don't want to do that.
13: We don't have to debate this.
14: No, yeah. I'm just asking if you would please consider the depth of...
12: I have most of us and they
13: Why did you
12: I didn't realize it until someone... I don't look at people's shirts whenever you come in.
13: There's nothing wrong with these shirts. What is wrong with these shirts?
12: I have had complaints by
13: what
12: customers already.
13: I don't understand what is wrong with these shirts. There's nothing wrong with these shirts.
2: Okay, Buck, you can hear these are very kind people who have a crazy opinion that men and women are different. They're wearing XXXY gear, the only athletic apparel that will actually say this, and they were kicked out of the restaurant in Portland because people complained about the shirts.
1: This is the new frontier, if you will, of free speech and gender identity politics, my friend. If you wear XXXY, it's like walking around with a shirt that says 2 + 2 = 4 and people being very upset by it. It means 5. It equals 5, they say. And you have to look at them and say, I'm sorry that it offends you, but no, it does not. 2 + 2 = 4.
2: Yes. Yeah. I just look at this and I say, if you live in a blue city, your cities are spiraling out of control with thought policing. We'll be back tomorrow.
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17: The other driver failed to yield at the flashing yellow light and pulled out in front of me, and there was a T-bone collision. I called Hensley, and they were fantastic. They handled everything, and I was able to focus on my healing. It happens. Hire Hensley.
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20: A look ahead to the midterms. I'm Lisa Brady, Fox News. Democrats have an edge in the new Fox News power rankings. Still favorites to take back the House, but 17 races are considered toss-ups as the forecast changes in two states.
21: Republicans redrew Missouri's 5th District, putting it solidly in their column. But last week, the state Supreme Court unanimously blocked the districts from being used for the midterms. That seat is currently held by Democratic Congressman Emanuel Cleaver. Three House races in Ohio include Republican Max Miller, who is accused of abuse by his ex-wife, as well as the 10th and 15th districts that moved from solid Republican to likely.
20: Fox's Tony J. Powers. President Trump warning that Democratic socialists want to take the country toward communism as he prepares to headline a Republican midterm convention this week in Dallas. The five people killed when an Amazon cargo jet ran off a runway in Miami were all men and part of an aviation cleaning crew. Miami-Dade County Sheriff Rosie Cordero Stutt says their company van was hit by the jet, which also hit a passenger car.
22: Five victims were transported to the hospital following the crash. The two pilots were treated and have since been released. Three victims remain hospitalized. Two are in critical condition.
20: The NTSB analyzing the flight data and cockpit voice recorders and gathering evidence at the airport, investigating why the jet traveled 1,300 feet past the runway Sunday. A tragic end to the search for a missing family in Florida after their small plane disappeared off the Bahamas yesterday. Family members say relatives in boats recovered the four bodies.
23: 80-year-old Mario Lamar, who had more than 40 years of flying experience, according to family, was piloting the PA-34 Piper carrying his wife Lily, as well as their grandchildren, 22-year-old Christian Souza and 28-year-old Sophia Souza, who texted flight plans for their return to Miami to a group chat. Family members contacting authorities after seeing messages were not being delivered.
20: Lillian Wu, America's listening to Fox News.
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4: I'm Victor Garcia in the MNC News Center. Among our top local stories, the investigation continues into a massive fire that broke out early Tuesday at the Stadium Flats Apartments construction site in downtown South Bend, sending flames high into the air near Four Winds Field.
5: The South Bend Fire Department was called to the site shortly after midnight after multiple reports that the building was engulfed in flames. Callers also reported that a crane at the construction site was on fire. Firefighters were able to keep the blaze from spreading to the nearby Diamond View Apartments and South Bend Cubs Performance Center. Residents of Diamond View were evacuated as a precaution. No injuries have been reported. The cause of the fire remains under investigation. Brian Ford, MNC News.
4: A man is facing several charges after a fight at the Plymouth Speedway. Marshall County officers were called there Saturday night for a report of a man with a head injury. They arrived to find a large fight broke out. Witnesses identified 30-year-old Toby Watson as the person who started the fight. Police say Watson ran when officers tried to detain him, but took him into custody a short time later. And two Warsaw men were taken to the hospital after an ATV crash in Cass County. Police were called to a field near US 12 and Calvin Center Road in Mason Township Sunday night. Investigators say 20-year-old Andrew Brady was driving a side-by-side when it overturned while making a right turn. Police say both Brady and his passenger, 18-year-old Andrew Contreras, were wearing seatbelts.
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4: Checking traffic and weather. In South Bend, there are temporary closures on Main Street this week. Main Street will be closed between Ewing Avenue and Indiana Avenue for repaving. The section between Indiana Avenue and Sample Street will close tomorrow and Thursday. Michigan Street can be used as the detour. Still watch for an eastbound lane closure on East Washington from Twickenham to Esther Street, and in Elkhart, crews are repaving East Windsor Avenue from Cassopolis Street to Johnson Street.
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0: Now, from the Glass Doctor of Indiana Weather Center, here's your Storm Alert weather forecast.
6: Skies will be partly sunny the rest of today, warm and humid with a high of 85. For tonight, becoming mostly cloudy with a low of 70. Mostly cloudy and humid on Wednesday with a 50% chance of showers and storms. Highs will make it to 83. And for Thursday, we'll see some rain early, then become partly sunny with a high of 78. Sunshine for Friday with a high of 80. I'm WSBT 22 meteorologist Abby Wepler.
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7: You remember us telling you about the former Secretary of Labor, Lori Chavez de Remer? Remember us telling you about her and like all of a sudden she was like out? There was a lot of rumors of scandal in her tenure there. Well, she resigned back in April. The Office of the Inspector General has continued its investigation into her. It's a doozy. It's something. So their investigation into her alleged misconduct is continuing. Chavez de Remer was accused of travel fraud, abuse of office, creating a hostile work environment, drinking on the job, and having an inappropriate relationship with a subordinate. Now, a lot of this kind of popped up, and be perfectly honest, I kind of ignored it because they make these allegations against everybody in the Trump administration. But then all of a sudden it was like, seems to be some meat on the bone for this relationship thing. And then the Trump administration is like, bye. Like, you need to get out of Dodge and, like, leave. So she did. She tendered her resignation. So last week, 44-page report on the investigation was made public. The OIG concluded that a preponderance of the evidence substantiated multiple violations of the Department of Labor policies. Whoa. Youch. So Chavez de Remer's chief of staff, Joanne Hahn, and Deputy Chief of Staff Rebecca Wright were first placed on leave, subsequently fired due to reports of their involvement in facilitating her misconduct and fostering the toxic work environment detailed by at least 38 witnesses who consistently described the OSEC work environment as toxic, intimidating, and humiliating. Now, that doesn't mean much. We got a bunch of snowflakes that are in the workforce now. But the OIG investigation found that a lot of what was said is completely true, completely substantiated, and this lady was a doozy. She wasn't there that long. I mean, that takes skill, ladies and gentlemen, to foster that kind of an awful environment in the short tenure that she had as the director. So pretty meaty stuff, but yeah, she's a piece of work. You got more coming up. You're tuned in to The Burning Truth.
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9: In the MNC News Center, I'm Victor Garcia. Among our top local stories, an Elkhart man is accused of driving drunk on the Indiana toll road in a stolen vehicle that was missing a front tire.
10: Indiana State Police say a trooper spotted the Chevrolet near mile marker 77 last night, traveling on its rim and sending sparks onto the road. The trooper stopped the vehicle and identified the driver as 30-year-old Antone DeBerry of Elkhart. Police say he had an open alcoholic beverage in the vehicle, and investigators later learned the Chevy had been reported stolen. DeBerry was arrested on several charges, including auto theft, operating while intoxicated, and driving while suspended. He was booked into the St. Joseph County Jail. John Simney, MNC News.
9: Police in Elkhart were called shortly before noon to the 300 block of Pierre Moran Drive, where they found a woman inside a home suffering from an apparent gunshot wound. Officers provided first aid before she was taken to a hospital, where she later died. The victim has been identified as 21-year-old Jessica Martinez. A 17-year-old boy has been arrested on a preliminary charge of reckless homicide. And Elkhart police are also investigating a shooting that injured two 19-year-old men. It happened just after midnight Monday morning near Main and Simonton Streets. Both victims' injuries are believed to be non-life-threatening. The Elkhart County Regional SWAT team also executed a search warrant at a home in the 200 block of West Simonton Street in connection with the shooting. So far, no arrests.
11: Fox News, I'm Paul Stevens. Some New York City officials and 9/11 remembrance families don't want Mayor Zoran Mamdani at any ceremonies this week.
12: He does not care about 9/11 or the tragedies that took place because he surrounds himself with people who believe that America deserved what it got. And he does not disavow them.
11: Republican City Councilwoman Joanna Areola. An update on a deadly cargo plane crash Sunday in Florida.
13: We're also aware of the impact this incident has had on operations at Miami International Airport, including delayed or canceled flights. We encourage travelers to check directly with their airline before headed to the airport and plan accordingly.
11: Miami-Dade County Sheriff Rosie Cordero-Stutz. 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
9: Checking traffic and weather. In South Bend, there are temporary closures on Main Street this week. Main Street will be closed between Ewing Avenue and Indiana Avenue for repaving. The section between Indiana Avenue and Sample Street will close tomorrow and Thursday. Michigan Street can be used as the detour. Still watch for an eastbound lane closure on East Washington from Twickenham to Esther Street. And in Elkhart, crews are repaving East Windsor Avenue from Cassopolis Street to Johnson Street.
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8: Now, from the Glass Doctor of Indiana Weather Center, here's your Storm Alert weather forecast.
20: Skies will be partly sunny the rest of today, warm and humid with a high of 85. For tonight, becoming mostly cloudy with a low of 70. Mostly cloudy and humid on Wednesday with a 50% chance of showers and storms. Highs will make it to 83. And for Thursday, we'll see some rain early, then become partly sunny with a high of 78. Sunshine for Friday with a high of 80. I'm WSBT 22 meteorologist Abby Wepler.
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0: Christ. It's not through Allah. It's not through Muhammad. It's not through Buddha. It's not through, any other God or deity. It is only through Jesus Christ.
1: Pastor, I will admit I've struggled to figure out which question I would ask you about this. So I'm going to give it an open-ended sort of an opportunity for you to respond. How in the world are you making sense of the Lindsey Clancy trial, the murders, the reaction to it, the social media fiasco that has arisen from this? I would assume that you've probably had this pop up a little bit in your life. Certainly we're seeing even young allegedly conservative women. So maybe even TPUSA Faith is having to deal with it. Like, what is your general reaction to what we have just witnessed here?
0: You know, in some ways, I think that what we've gone through the last now year, I mean, this is the year anniversary this Thursday to Charlie's, yep. Charlie's murder, is in some ways that has prepared us probably for the level of insane. I didn't know the world was as crazy. I knew the world was crazy. I didn't know it's as crazy as it is until the last year. And so the things I've seen this last year on the internet, people celebrating Charlie's death, people having, parties now a year later to remember and celebrate his death, making memes, making fun of, mocking, widows and the children left behind. I mean, these are disgusting things. And so then you see kind of this next level of people that are actually defending and celebrating the strangulation of three children and treating that as if this woman is some sort of hero. I mean, this is, we saw the same thing with the health insurance company CEO that was assassinated, where I can't remember the guy's name, but it's where he was all of a sudden celebrated as a hero for going and taking that shot. This is a corrupt society, right? These are corrupt morals. I mean, this is why Charlie did what he did, was he was trying to bring us back to not just the founding of this nation from a political ideology, but the spiritual founding of this country, that Christianity is the best ethic that society has ever had. And when you move away from it, you move more and more into this kind of post-Christian pagan world where, you know, there's a perversion, there's a distortion of what is true. Look, I get that there's all sorts of people going through a lot of different experiences. That never gives you the right to take the life of your children. And in a world, though, that celebrates abortion, it's just one more iteration away to start celebrating the death of children who are already born, that are already alive, that are already outside of the womb. And so, it is this. It just exposes where we're at. It's sickening and disturbing. It's hard to have a response to it.
1: Now that we're just a couple of days away from the anniversary of what happened to Charlie, a lot of people had thoughts, recommendations, suggestions on how things should have happened at TPUSA after Charlie's passing. But I mean, obviously, TPUSA had a plan. Charlie had a plan. He actually spoke about it on his show many times. How do you think the organization has handled the past year? And are you really comfortable with where they are now? Because I was really impressed with how they handled things initially. And then there's a bunch of curveballs that are just thrown their way that I don't think they could have ever possibly anticipated.
0: Look, obviously there's no playbook, for a situation like this. And the those of us that were going through it, you don't have the luxury of being able to hit a pause button on grief while you're making, organizational and strategic decisions. Looking back over everything, are there things that as an organization, people might say, oh, we could have done this or this or this. I'm sure that those things probably exist. Are any of us going to spend time, replaying that? No, because I think that given the hand that we were dealt and this evil that was thrust upon us, I'm very proud of the steps that the organization has taken. And Erica has been doing a tremendous job. I mean, the weight that is on her still a year later, and yet the grace that's on her life, the joy that I still see her walk in despite just the pain, is really, really remarkable. I don't have a way to describe that other than God's grace, you know, on somebody. It's not natural. And that's why I think people are so, they don't know how to respond sometimes, because, you know, it's, the world doesn't understand that kind of hope, doesn't understand that kind of joy, that this life is not the end and that we have something else to look forward to, and in the midst of grief. And so I'm proud of the team. Our executive team is more united than ever before. We've just got some, you know, tremendous team members. We were actually all together last week in Phoenix, and with the exception of one person on the executive team who has came in new in the last 12 months, every other member of the executive team was handpicked by Charlie, and we're all still there. Didn't lose anybody. Everybody remained, and every single one of the people were handpicked by Charlie. And that's something we take a lot of pride in, is that, you know, we've been able to do that. Obviously, as time goes on, that might not always be the case. People move on, people do things, whatever. But you know, to be able to be in this moment to protect the vision, the legacy, and I think we have a team that's expecting and planning to be there for years to come. And they understand what's at stake, and they're living on purpose. And you know, we're looking ahead to not just next year, not just the next election, not just the midterms, not just to 2028. We're looking to, you know, really the next 100 years of how do we build an organization that really lasts and helps safeguard this country from, ideological enemies that are going to try to steal the liberty that we have.
1: Now, Pastor Miles, anything you want to promote or let everybody know about before I let you go?
0: Yeah, you know what? I actually I haven't even had a chance to tell you about this. I got a last-minute call. I'm going to be I think it's okay for me to announce this. If not, this is breaking news. But I'm going to be speaking at the RNC on Thursday.
1: Nice.
0: I got a short segment. It's going to be about, I think it's about 6:19 Eastern time. So a local audience can watch me on that. It's down in Dallas. And still going through our Revelation series, Never Too Late to Join. And then we've got a new series kicking off at Influence Church in October. And we have our Brave and Free conference coming up the first week in October. I can promote that more probably next week.
1: Fantastic. Congratulations on getting the spot. That's great. Pastor Lucas Miles, we appreciate it.
0: It was quite a surprise.
1: Yeah, I'll bet.
0: Thank you.
1: All right, take care, man.
0: All right, bye.
1: Again, Pastor Miles from Influence Church, Granger, Indiana, also TPUSA Faith. We got more coming up on The Burning Truth.
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14: Yeah, the live chat on Rumble is talking about how Lindsey Clancy's lawyer wants Trump to pardon her. I don't think that's going to happen. But yeah, just a very, very bizarre situation all around. He said the internet is still full of things that are not true. And a lot of people are formulating their opinion based on things that weren't true. That's the sad part. I have seen a couple of videos where women are like, I was so convinced that she was innocent until, you know, XYZ happened. And now it's like, we can't all be wrong, though, right? Yeah, I mean, you can. There is a mass psychosis. It happens a lot. I mean, frankly, it has become the common thing to happen in our society now, to have this mass psychosis. Just look at COVID. I mean, COVID wasn't even the first one, but if there was ever a moment that showed us that we are collectively able to be misled by things that are not true, in spite of the truth literally being flashed in front of our eyeballs, and still say, well, the truth that I'm seeing is not real, and the lie that I'm actually not seeing but being told about is the truth, and you can buy into that, that should scare you a lot, frankly. But hopefully, as time goes on, more and more people will start to realize what those myths are, but I doubt it. I truly, truly do. There's some end times people out there like, yep, this has been spoken of before. You're right, it has. Got more coming up.
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17: The U.S. strikes again. I'm Lisa Brady, Fox News. Just getting word of new U.S. attacks targeting Iranian oil tankers with airstrikes in two areas, including Karg Island.
18: Karg Island is the epicenter of Iranians' oil industry. That's where they store their oil. Those tanks are getting more full. They're running out of ships to put the oil on, so this really would squeeze their economy even more.
17: Fox Business's Lauren Simonetti. Earlier, the U.S. also announcing sanctions on Iran's airline industry. President Trump earlier today.
19: We're right now fighting because we have a certain nation that wanted a nuclear weapon.
17: Saying that will never happen. This during a 9/11 event outside the White House as days of tributes begin ahead of September 11th this Friday, marking 25 years since the terror attacks that killed nearly 3,000 people.
20: As DOJ employees, we have done a great job protecting this country, and that's something we can be proud of.
17: But U.S. Attorney General Todd Blanche at a Justice Department ceremony saying this week they'll also be honoring those who lost their lives. Blanche speaking alongside former New York Mayor Rudy Giuliani, thanking him for his leadership in the aftermath of the attacks. The current mayor, Zoran Mamdani, facing calls from some 9/11 families to stay away from the city's annual Ground Zero ceremony.
21: He doesn't understand that the people standing behind me and the 101,000 people who signed the petition feel that he is as much against them as those terrorists were on the day they lost their loved ones.
17: City Council Member Joanne Areola says Mamdani surrounds himself with people who think America deserved 9/11. Mamdani still plans to attend the ceremony, telling reporters it shouldn't be about politicians. A sell-off on Wall Street, the Dow down 626 at the bell. 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
25: I'm Victor Garcia in the MNC News Center. Among our top local stories, no criminal charges will be filed against an Alabama woman accused of making a false child welfare report involving former South Bend Mayor Pete Buttigieg.
26: The report led investigators to Buttigieg's Traverse City, Michigan home in June and temporarily restricted him from being alone with his children. The report was traced to Marshall County. Prosecutor Nelson Chipman says the woman's mental health history made it difficult to prove she had criminal intent. Michigan Attorney General Dana Nessel is conducting a separate investigation. Brian Ford, MNC News.
25: The big fire at the Stadium Flats Apartments construction site in downtown South Bend remains under investigation. Crews were called shortly after midnight Tuesday morning to find the building and a crane on fire. Firefighters kept the flames from spreading to nearby buildings, though Diamond View Apartments residents were evacuated.
0: No injuries were reported. And the short week will have some lane restrictions in Mishawaka. Grape Road will have northbound lane shutdowns for concrete restoration work after previous NIPSCO maintenance work. Expect delays in the work area between McKinley and Imus. The work is expected to begin Wednesday and wrap up Friday, weather permitting.
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0: Checking traffic and weather. In South Bend, there are temporary closures on Main Street this week. Main Street will be closed between Ewing Avenue and Indiana Avenue for repaving. The section between Indiana Avenue and Sample Street will close tomorrow and Thursday. Michigan Street can be used as the detour. Still watch for an eastbound lane closure on East Washington from Twickenham to Esther Street, and in Elkhart, crews are repaving East Windsor Avenue from Cassopolis Street to Johnson Street.
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1: Now, from the Glass Doctor of Indiana Weather Center, here's your Storm Alert weather forecast.
3: Skies will be partly sunny the rest of today, warm and humid with a high of 85. For tonight, becoming mostly cloudy with a low of 70. Mostly cloudy and humid on Wednesday with a 50% chance of showers and storms. Highs will make it to 83. And for Thursday, we'll see some rain early, then become partly sunny with a high of 78. Sunshine for Friday with a high of 80. I'm WSBT 22 meteorologist Abby Wepler.
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0: Look at this ship. Wow. Wow. Okay. Pennsylvania Dems, Fetterman's not approving. You know, you go back to 2024, it was plus 70 points. Plus 70 points. 70 points more of Pennsylvania Democrats approved than disapproved the job that John Fetterman was doing. By 2025, it was down, what is that? It was down 91 points in the negative territory at minus 21 points. But you think that's low? Look at this. Minus 50 points. Minus 50 points. That is a, get this, if we do our math correctly, a 120-point dropperoo from 2024, just 2 years ago, at plus 70 points to now minus 50 points. 50 points underwater down there under the Susquehanna River, baby. That's what we're talking about right now. Pennsylvania Democrats absolutely despise John Fetterman at this point. I don't think I've ever seen this much of a change without a scandal going on. Look.
1: Okay. Interesting stuff happening with Fetterman. Now, interesting stuff has been happening with Fetterman for a while, and we've kind of covered it. First of all, I just want to point out that my analysis of Fetterman when he was running for office is still solid. No business being there. And while I have appreciated his candor and his honesty on a couple of issues, I have been frustrated with Republicans being like, we can flip Fetterman. Why? Why would you want to flip the guy? Now, if you're interested in having another Republican who is actually a Democrat and votes with the Democrats and is an unreliable Republican, fine, flip him. But there's no other reason to flip him. Now, I will say this. Since the last time I gave you his voting update, he has moved much more to the center. But he still votes basically the same as Chuck Schumer. He's not way off on left field anymore. He's not out there with Bernie anymore. But he's still with Chuck Schumer. There are several senators who are way more centrist. And there's even two Democrats that vote more with the Republicans than they do with the Democrats. Believe it or not. But Fetterman is basically middle of the pack. He votes kind of where the traditional liberal Democrat votes. The DSAs are way to the left. He votes right with Adam Schiff and Chuck Schumer. Other people that you don't know as well are right around there. But that's where he is on the chart. You know, if you go to govtrack.us, you can pull up a politician. You can see how often they vote with their party and how often they vote against their party. And they have a handy little graph for you to go ahead and see where they place with everybody else. And the Democrats are much more spread out than the Republicans are. And Fetterman is right there in the middle of the pack where the traditional left-wing Democrats are. Not the moderate Democrats, the left-wing Democrats. Then you got the DSAs and all that stuff. They're just way out there, Elizabeth Warren and all of that stuff. And Bernie Sanders is way off to the left on his own, technically an independent. Fetterman is a Democrat. He's a liberal Democrat. That's who he is. This notion that Republicans can flip him or should flip him or that it would be a win if Republicans flipped him, it's not a win. Susan Collins would probably be more reliable than Fetterman. It's not a win at all. There's no reason for you to even consider it. He is much more in line with the Democrats than Murkowski and Collins are with the Republicans, like by a lot. So just think about that. I know there's a lot of people who just want, oh, we'll have the majority. Okay, that doesn't help you if you don't have people who vote the right way. Exhibit Murkowski and exhibit Collins. Just because you have them in your camp doesn't mean that they're actually going to benefit you in any meaningful way because they're not going to vote with you. So if you're one of these Republicans out there who's like, I think we can flip Fetterman. I think it'd be a good idea to flip Fetterman. That's a stupid idea. Stop. If you can flip Fetterman and Fetterman suddenly magically doesn't believe in any of the things that he tells you every single day he believes, that's not good on him either because that means the guy can be bought. He's basically a mercenary at that point, which means the Democrats can come to him at any time with something sweet. and drag him back across the finish line for a major vote. We don't want somebody like that. We want somebody with values. Now, Fetterman is in big trouble. It's why I played you that. You know, CNN does the analysis on this thing, and in 2024, he was plus 70 with Democrats in Pennsylvania. Right now, he's negative 50. And there is no scandal. There's no scandal at all. And this is a guy who never should have took office. He never should have finished that campaign. He was not healthy enough to do it. His recovery has been impressive. I'm glad that he's recovered as well as he has. I think it's great that he stands up for his values on a couple of issues. I think it's weird. Yes, weird. That all of a sudden Fetterman is like, that the DSA isn't who we stand with. Because he basically ran as a DSA candidate. The guy kind of ran as a labor union quasi-socialist. There's a lot of people who believe Fetterman during the campaign was just a straight-up communist. And suddenly he's like, nah, the DSA, they don't have our values. Okay. Fine. But this is huge for things that may shift in the Senate. Before we got into election season, the math lined up like this. And this is just historic math, and with this being an off-cycle year for Republicans, meaning the election cycle benefits Democrats right now. Not because of policy, but because of the natural ebb and flow of how we do our elections. This is an on-cycle year for Democrats, and last time was an on-cycle year for Republicans. So Republicans did very well. Republicans have actually overperformed the last two off-cycle campaigns, but they still lost. And it is important that you remember that. This notion of a red wave or anything like that, it ain't going to happen. Get it out of your head. It's not a real thing. That generally does not happen in American politics anymore. It's extremely rare. That doesn't mean that we're never going to have it again, but it is super, super rare in these elections. But Republicans did overperform. They sold you a red wave because even if Republicans overperformed but still lost, they get to look at the referendum against Republicans. And people fell for it. They got excited and they fell for it. I warned you. A lot of you didn't listen to me. It is what it is. There is no red wave. That ain't going to happen. But the math did show that the Democrats would likely take the Senate. Though it was a toss-up, but it did favor the Democrats slightly, and that Republicans would hold on to the House. That math ain't mathin' anymore. There's a whole new ball game that is happening on the Senate side. Fetterman's not up for election, but there's a whole new bit of math that is now arriving on the Senate side. And part of that equation is the DSA candidates, the Muslim candidates, the scandals that have been happening in the primaries with Democrat candidates providing short campaigns and things of that nature. Very, very unusual stuff has been damaging the reputation of Democrat candidates on the Senate side of things this campaign. So Republicans right now are starting to think they might be able to hold on. There are some problems in I think it's North Carolina. There are a couple of issues with Republican candidates that are just not going to go away. There's no doubt. But there are far more issues with Democrats. The question is, are those issues going to be good enough to actually get Democrats to not vote or to get Republicans to show up and vote? Because Republicans typically don't vote in a midterm. So the Fetterman thing is a long-term angle I want you to pay attention to. But it also tells a different storyline. There's a couple of things going on. Why is Fetterman so unpopular? Really, there's two things that have been going on that make him unpopular, which is why you got these former staffers who are now doing this dump on social media, private text messages and things like that. Listen, the messages don't look good. There's no doubt that there's some messages in there. It's like he seems like he just doesn't really want to be there, doesn't really want to be doing the job. That's fine. But there's also a lot of them that these are normal conversations that lawmakers have with their staff on the regular, and it really isn't a big deal. But when it's made public, it becomes a big deal because you can weaponize it now. Oh, he doesn't want to meet with the same people for the 30th time? Shocker. I wouldn't either, would you? Especially if you felt like their concerns were invalid? It's a waste of your time. You got better things to do with your day. But it doesn't look good as an elected politician to say, I don't want to meet with constituents. So you can weaponize it. Does this conversation happen in politicians' offices all over? Absolutely. But they've decided that there is a coup. And this coup is to go ahead and get Fetterman out. And they're starting the process now. Now, this could mean that Fetterman maybe pushes a little bit more towards the independent side of things. Maybe his vote is a little bit more flexible to help Republicans out in key votes. Maybe. If Fetterman finally gets to the point where he just says, screw it, I'm going to vote with these guys then. If you're going to treat me like this, I'll vote with them. Maybe. He is moving much more to the center on his voting, but he's still right in line with Schumer. He's still right in line with Adam Pencilneck Schiff. He's right in the middle of liberal Democrats. This isn't somebody who's on the line as a moderate. He hasn't crossed in voting with Republicans. He is voting where liberal Democrats typically vote. So will he actually move to the right? It's unlikely. But as you will have with traditional Democrats, you're likely going to have his support on issues with Israel. And you'll likely have his support on issues dealing with radical Islam. But you're not going to have his support on a whole lot else. But there are two things that have popped up. Because of Fetterman, you can now diagnose the Democratic Party. And it is exactly what I told you it was over 20 years ago. Because Fetterman will not demonize and lie about Trump anymore, and he did on the campaign trail, because he won't do that now, he's no good to the far left wing of the Democratic Party. But beyond that, and this is the truth, we saw this with Shapiro in Pennsylvania as well, when he was being considered for vice president. We watched exactly what happened, even though we're told he's the one that declined the position. We saw what happened within the liberal circles, including liberal news media on MSNBC. He's a Jew, and that's a problem. That's the reality. And because Fetterman is not anti-Semitic and he doesn't hate Israel, they want him gone. Now, what I find weird about this, though, the two things that Fetterman seems to be parting ways with the Democrats in Pennsylvania are on Israel and just Trump derangement syndrome. He's still voting with liberal Democrats. But Shapiro is Jewish, and he's still popular among the same Pennsylvania Democrats. Very strange. There's some weirdness going on there. I'm not sure I actually trust the polling on Fetterman, be perfectly honest with you. But there is a full court press to get him out of the party. And he may not want to be there. He might absolutely want nothing to do with DC anymore. It's possible. Wouldn't blame him. But look at what the two main disagreements he has with the left base of his party. Look at how that is tanking his polling. And you have a diagnosis of what's wrong with the Democratic Party, at least in Pennsylvania. Because his voting record, strong liberal Democrat. More coming up. You're tuned into The Burning Truth.
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1: We'll get some Michigan stuff here in a little bit as well. Alberta has released a transition plan should voters approve the secession from Canada. I actually went back and forth between saying Canadian, Canada, and it screwed it all up. Sorry. So the Alberta Transition Council released a 214-page transition plan, which lays out a roadmap should Albertan voters approve a potential referendum on the Canadian province becoming a separate country. Ottawa is trying their best now to cozy up to Alberta and try to mend fences because they realize this is bad. And all of the strong arming and bullying tactics that they've been using over the past several years has not worked. Canada is having military talks with China for the first time. The report, which was released last week, lays out a series of proposals tied to how life in Alberta might look like should such a referendum pass. The report looks at a range of regulations and institutions that would need to transition to Albertan control through negotiations. The proposals vary in scope, touching upon the continuity of social programs, air traffic control, relations with First Nations, this Native Americans, and a new constitution. And it doesn't go into a lot of the stuff that you would maybe hope, the juicy stuff, like, are we going to become a state? You know, that sort of thing. But it's mostly about what the negotiations with the Canadian government would look like in taking control of things that would be Alberta's now and their responsibility. And those have to be negotiations that take place. This is where I think the greatest possibility for a relationship with the United States comes in, as Canada, of course, is going to try and say no on a bunch of this stuff if they pass it. And again, various polling lately has shown that Alberta would support independence. But if that were to happen, I have no doubt that Canada would be uncooperative in the negotiations, which might lead Alberta to come to the United States and ask for help, which provides them with leverage. That's where things could get really interesting should this actually take place. So, pretty interesting stuff. I'm going to put in the daily show prep. It's a bit of a big read, but it is something that you're interested in. I think you're going to find it to be a good read. So, we'll put in the daily show prep, which of course you can get after the show on Substack. We got more coming up on The Burning Truth.
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18: In the MNC News Center, I'm Victor Garcia. Among our top local stories, a Marshall County man has been arrested after police say they found suspected methamphetamine and stolen property during a traffic stop.
19: Deputies stopped 30-year-old Dakota Elder near Pioneer Drive and US 30 last Friday, and a Marshall County police canine was brought in to search the vehicle. They say the search turned up suspected meth. They also located property believed to have been stolen the previous day in Walkerton. Elder was arrested on a level 5 felony charge of possession of meth and was taken to the Marshall County Jail. John Simney, MNC News.
18: And two people in Van Buren County have been arrested in a multi-state investigation into the alleged abuse and exploitation of two young children. The investigation involves authorities in Michigan and Florida and began with a tip from the National Center for Missing and Exploited Children. Investigators allege the children's mother and a Michigan man were involved in the abuse. Both suspects face multiple felony charges. The children have been removed from their care.
7: Fox News, I'm Tom Graham. Federal investigators are on the ground at Miami International Airport after the crash of an Amazon cargo plane. Crashed into a van, killing five people after careening off the runway.
20: The five victims were between the ages of 47 and 75. They were all in a van that was hit by the Amazon cargo plane that still sits as an active scene. The NTSB says the plane overran the runway by 1,300 feet.
7: Fox's Dana Marie McNichol. The calendar says it's nearly fall, but a heat dome continues to grip millions in the southern and central plains.
21: Temperatures climbing towards the triple digits for nearly 30 million people, running 10 to 15 degrees above average. With dew points in the 70s, heat indexes could reach 105 or higher across parts of Oklahoma, Arkansas, Missouri, and Mississippi.
7: Fox Weather's Haley Meyer there. 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
18: Checking traffic and weather. In South Bend, there are temporary closures on Main Street this week. Main Street will be closed between Ewing Avenue and Indiana Avenue for repaving. The section between Indiana Avenue and Sample Street will close tomorrow and Thursday. Michigan Street can be used as the detour. Still watch for an eastbound lane closure on East Washington from Twickenham to Esther Street. And in Elkhart, crews are repaving East Windsor Avenue from Cassopolis Street to Johnson Street.
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22: Now, from the Glass Doctor of Indiana Weather Center, here's your Storm Alert weather forecast.
29: Skies will be partly sunny the rest of today, warm and humid with a high of 85. For tonight, becoming mostly cloudy with a low of 70. Mostly cloudy and humid on Wednesday with a 50% chance of showers and storms. Highs will make it to 83. And for Thursday, we'll see some rain early, then become partly sunny with a high of 78. Sunshine for Friday with a high of 80. I'm WSBT 22 meteorologist Abby Wepler.
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0: It was added there on purpose at the factory. And yes, it artificially increases the weight of your beef. And yes, you pay more for it. You do not pay for the price of the beef before they added the water. You pay for the price of the beef after they add the water. You're getting hosed. It's morally wrong, but it is not illegal. Just keep that in mind. But this group went ahead, and I will put the video in the Daily Show Prep on Substack at the end of the show. But this video analyzed Winn-Dixie, Save-A-Lot, Dollar General, Publix, Sam's Club, Target, Kroger, Trader Joe's, Walmart, Aldi, Whole Foods, and Costco. So they bought meat, ground beef, at those places. And they cooked them in a controlled environment. And then they weighed the amount of water that came out of them. That's what they did. And that's an oversimplification of the experiment. When you watch the video, you'll understand. So what's interesting about this is you get the worst one out of all of them was Winn-Dixie. There is a 35% water loss in ground beef that they purchase from Winn-Dixie. And obviously this depends on, you know, the brands and everything else. Just keep that in mind. There's a lot of variables here. I'm only telling you this not to tell you not to buy stuff from these stores or whatever. I'm just telling you this because you need to be aware that this is a thing that does happen. And if you're counting your pennies and you're monitoring your dollars and you want to be able to get the most bang for your buck, there might be some places that you don't want to buy your beef from. So the worst one is Winn-Dixie, 35% water loss. That means you are paying 35% of the water. I shouldn't say that. 35% of your cost was water, not beef. That's not great. But what do the rest of them say? And what were the three best brands according to this limited experiment? We'll go over all of that coming up on The Burning Truth.
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12: So does the real weight on the scale match the weight that you're actually paying for on the package? A viral TikToker has been exposing the problem at popular stores, and it's caught our attention. Let's get over to Boston 25's Ray Vieta. The concern is that you mean that you're paying more money for less food.
13: Yeah, Nicole, so we wanted to check this out along with our sister stations. And while we couldn't test every product or every store, we did find some items where you are paying for food you're not necessarily getting.
14: That don't weigh no 4.66 pounds.
15: He's got millions of views on social media.
14: This is downright scale fraud.
15: From ham.
14: 1.83. It says 4.93.
15: To shrimp.
16: That is literally 6 ounces shy on shrimp.
15: To sugar.
17: You're getting ripped off. You're not getting what you're paying for.
15: Jimmy Rigg has been finding weights that don't match what's labeled on the package at stores. He says the small discrepancies can add up for manufacturers.
17: It is. It's big money and profit.
15: Based in Georgia, he agreed to show our sister station in Atlanta how he checks.
17: That feels light.
15: The label says it's 2 pounds.
17: That's a whole ounce under that one.
15: But each Domino powdered sugar bag he pulled off the shelf at this store was about an ounce under.
17: It's happening everywhere. I'm just one guy.
15: So I set off to test myself at a local Walmart supermarket and dollar store. We follow Jimmy's method, pulling products off the shelves for a quick spot test with the store scale.
8: We're trying to see the weight, and it's all point, yeah.
15: The vast majority of what we tested weighed exactly what it should, but that's not always the case.
18: Great value shrimp.
15: Look at these frozen shrimp from Walmart, our sister station tested. Jimmy repeatedly found them underweight, so we grabbed bags from two different Georgia Walmart locations. The FDA says the weight is calculated deglazed. That means without all that ice. But both bags tested were not what they claimed on the package. The scales showed both a quarter pound under the weight printed on the bag. So how and why is it happening?
19: It's lack of vigilance.
15: Business school professor Salani Farastavasani is an expert on pricing.
19: So both from an ethical standpoint as well as from a legal standpoint, they're misrepresenting what they're selling.
15: She says research shows you won't notice differences under 15% in price or size. Some of this can be unintentional equipment or human error. Remember the Domino sugar at most stores we tested? The weight was right. The regulatory requirement is that a batch or lot has to average the declared weight. Small variances are allowed. Jimmy started this because money was tight. Now he's hoping to push big companies to do better.
17: Well, they should be responsible for what they're selling in their stores.
13: Domino told us their industrial scales are calibrated on an ongoing basis and they run spot checks on their lines daily. When asked about those shrimp, a Walmart spokesperson said they did audits on several lots and did not find any problems.
20: Our laundry sheet.
0: Yeah, they didn't find any problems, but everybody else finds problems. Right. Okay. So is this a catalyst for the DOJ investigation? Maybe, maybe not. But there is this group out there that tested beef from Winn-Dixie, Save-A-Lot, Dollar General, Publix, Sam's Club, Target, Kroger, Trader Joe's, Walmart, Aldi, Whole Foods, and Costco. The worst one was Winn-Dixie. 35% water loss, meaning the ground beef had been injected with 35% water. You're paying 35% more than you should for the meat that you're buying because it's been inflated, fluffed, if you will, with water. The next worst was Save-A-Lot. Then it was Dollar General. Then it was Publix. Then it was Sam's Club. Then it was Target. Then it was Kroger. Then it was Trader Joe's. And then it was Walmart. The three best brands that they found were Aldi, which had the lowest water loss at 18%. Whole Foods, which had the most transparent label. And then Costco, zero water in the pan. So there was only a 14% loss in the meat itself. There was zero water that they were able to see. Now, that varies. I have seen some where some of these places perform different, depending on the experiment. So like I said, this isn't a universal thing. But this is something that should get you to pay attention to what you're buying, at least with ground beef. The other story should get you to pay attention to what you're buying everywhere else. And it wasn't just meat products. It was everything that that guy was testing had some kind of a variance. Now, it depends on how it works. Don't jump down everybody's throat. Don't get super angry. Like they said, it could be a whole pallet size. There could be small variances per bag, that sort of thing. So you got to be careful about it. I did tell you before, my recommendation is go to a butcher. If you're getting your meat, go to a butcher. If you've got a good butcher near you, you're going to save money anyway. I discovered this a few years back. I think most people recognized that I started noticing this like a year before COVID. All of a sudden, I was going to a butcher and I was getting way more meat than I could get at the grocery store, and it was higher quality. There are ways for you to buy it in bulk, trim it yourself. I recommend doing that if you have the ability, but be very careful with what you buy and how you spend your money, because they are fluffing your ground beef at various grocery stores, but it's not the only thing they're fluffing. So be careful, be wise with your money. Got more coming up. You're tuned in to The Burning Truth.
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22: New U.S. airstrikes on Iran. I'm Lisa Brady, Fox News. The strikes targeting Iranian oil tankers.
23: These are economic targets. This is not a beginning, I'm told, of a new phase that would involve ground troops or anything like that. This is part of the ongoing effort to squeeze Iran economically because the entire economy is based on crude oil exports.
22: Fox's Jennifer Griffin. This reportedly follows more attempted missile attacks on a U.S. Navy warship. President Trump repeating earlier today that Iran will never have a nuclear weapon. He'll be heading to Texas, where Republicans will hold their first ever midterm convention beginning tomorrow.
24: This is basically a massive get out the vote effort.
22: Fox's Jackie Heinrich in Dallas.
24: So this is the first event of its kind. There's no formal business to nominate candidates or approve party agendas like in regular conventions. Instead, the Republicans are planning to spotlight legislative achievements like no tax on tips, overtime, Social Security, jobs creation, border enforcement, and also American energy dominance.
22: The president expected to headline both nights. Democrats sending a delegation to Dallas to counter the Republican messaging. House Minority Leader Hakeem Jeffries says Americans are drowning in what he calls the failed Republican economy. New Hampshire, the latest state with a socialist on the ballot in primaries today.
25: If anyone is asking for affordable housing and Medicare for all, they're calling it socialism. They're so afraid that the system that is profiting from our misery is going to be challenged.
22: Progressive Karishma Manzur, one of multiple Democrats running for retiring Senator Jeanne Shaheen's seat, along with Congressman Chris Pappas.
26: Pappas sometimes crosses the aisle. He voted for the Laken Riley Act, and he has long supported aid to Israel. He has the backing of establishment Democrats, including former Vice President Kamala Harris, and liberals like Elizabeth Warren.
22: Fox's Molly Line. The Republican field also crowded, led by former U.S. Senators John Sununu and Scott Brown. 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
30: I'm Victor Garcia in the MNC News Center. Among our top local stories, the investigation continues into a massive fire that broke out early Tuesday at the Stadium Flats Apartments construction site in downtown South Bend, sending flames high into the air near Four Winds Field.
31: The South Bend Fire Department was called to the site shortly after midnight after multiple reports that the building was engulfed in flames. Callers also reported that a crane at the construction site was on fire. Firefighters were able to keep the blaze from spreading to the nearby Diamond View Apartments and South Bend Cubs Performance Center. Residents of Diamond View were evacuated as a precaution. No injuries have been reported. The cause of the fire remains under investigation. Brian Ford, MNC News.
30: A man is facing several charges after a fight at the Plymouth Speedway. Marshall County officers were called there Saturday night for a report of a man with a head injury. They arrived to find a large fight broke out. Witnesses identified 30-year-old Toby Watson as the person who started the fight. Police say Watson ran when officers tried to detain him, but took him into custody a short time later. And two Warsaw men were taken to the hospital after an ATV crash in Cass County. Police were called to a field near US 12 and Calvin Center Road in Mason Township Sunday night. Investigators say 20-year-old Andrew Brady was driving a side-by-side when it overturned while making a right turn. Police say both Brady and his passenger, 18-year-old Andrew Contreras, were wearing seatbelts.
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30: Checking traffic and weather. In South Bend, there are temporary closures on Main Street this week. Main Street will be closed between Ewing Avenue and Indiana Avenue for repaving. The section between Indiana Avenue and Sample Street will close tomorrow and Thursday. Michigan Street can be used as the detour. Still watch for an eastbound lane closure on East Washington from Twickenham to Esther Street, and in Elkhart, crews are repaving East Windsor Avenue from Cassopolis Street to Johnson Street.
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1: Now, from the Glass Doctor of Indiana Weather Center, here's your Storm Alert weather forecast.
2: Skies will be partly sunny the rest of today, warm and humid with a high of 85. For tonight, becoming mostly cloudy with a low of 70. Mostly cloudy and humid on Wednesday with a 50% chance of showers and storms. Highs will make it to 83. And for Thursday, we'll see some rain early, then become partly sunny with a high of 78. Sunshine for Friday with a high of 80. I'm WSBT 22 meteorologist Abby Wepler.
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0: And good afternoon. Thank you for tuning in to The Burning Truth. I'm your host, Casey Hendrickson. Interesting things happening in Michigan. Is there a mole inside of El Sayed's campaign? We have a lot of information that seems to be coming out of the campaign. And it's not great for him. I wonder. Wonder if it's possible that there is a mole. So you got people, Spencer Pratt is even getting in on this. I mean, this has turned into a national, any big race does. This turned into like a national thing. Spencer Pratt posted, Oompa Loompa Abdul has a mole on his staff trying to sabotage him. First, ignore how dumb it is to put him next to a normal-sized man. Then you're going to let him wear a pink trash bag. It's drizzling. Nobody else is wearing a poncho. This guy is truly a weapons-grade naughty word. Now, this is a picture of Abdul El Sayed, who is wearing a pink rain poncho in a light drizzle. Nobody else is, but he is. And so Spencer Pratt's like making this observation, like, wait a minute here. We do have a lot of leaks coming out of this guy's campaign. How is it that we keep finding all of this old stuff? Is it just internet sleuths finding it? I mean, maybe. I suppose that's possible. There's now this temper tantrum that El Sayed had a while back. He admitted to getting angry and smashing a bottle of vodka and destroyed a store owner's property because he was told that his beard was too short. And he admitted this on like a podcast or an interview, a social media post. I mean, that's strange. Like, why would you do that? Very unusual. And he said, there's enough campaign ads about this guy, but it doesn't look good. This is a guy who values the way that he appears in public. So he tries to dress sharp, that sort of thing. And having the pink poncho on, that's not a good look. Okay, not a good look. Now, it's not the end of the world, but not a good look. Then you've got this new petition. Michigan Jewish leaders are putting Democrat Senate nominee Abdul El Sayed on notice, circulating a petition with 5 non-negotiable principles candidates must embrace to earn their support in November. Now, we already have the weirdest scenario I think I've seen play out this election cycle, which is the Attorney General, Dana Nessel, who is Jewish, who didn't go to the Democrat convention because of the anti-Semites who are there, literally feared for her safety as a Jew. Then, speaking at an event where El Sayed is trying to make amends for his past comments that were seen as anti-Semitic, the very least anti-Jewish, and she's telling everybody we have to vote for him because we've got to put the world's safety above our own safety. Excuse me? Very weird. So the petition, which was obtained by the New York Times, does not name El Sayed, but it was widely viewed as directed at the progressive nominee as he struggles to mend relationships with Jewish voters over some of his comments and his response to a Hezbollah-inspired attack on a Michigan synagogue. His entire history up until now, where he goes, I really regret doing all and saying all of the bad things that I said about Jewish people. He's now doing the apology tour on 9/11, except new stuff keeps coming up that he said about 9/11. So does he really care? Why didn't he apologize until now when it became a problem? After Jewish Democrat donors threw their support behind Rogers. Among the demands are support for Jewish sovereignty in Israel. Not going to get that from him. A two-state solution for Israelis and Palestinians. That's called Jordan. And full participation in American political life for Jewish Americans, according to the Times. The petition also reportedly rejects cleverly worded arguments advanced to return the Jewish people to statelessness and powerlessness, a position that a supermajority of Jews everywhere recognize as genocidal. Okay. We'll see how this plays out. I don't expect him to actually sign off on this. Also, in Michigan, the Secretary of State was asked if illegal aliens are on their voter rolls. Okay, Jocelyn Benson. She recently appeared on Disgrace the Nation. I like that. Face the Nation, Disgrace the Nation. And was asked about non-citizens on the state's voter rolls. President Trump has already sort of laid the groundwork, saying that Detroit is corrupt, Margaret Brennan asked. He already said, don't discount fake mail-in ballots that will show up at the last minute in Michigan. Yeah, because Michigan has a long, rich history of doing that. I know that in the last election, Michigan ended up finding non-citizens who did vote. Now, that's true. Margaret Brennan is correct. Not only did they find non-citizens who voted, they did so just weeks after Jocelyn Benson had been doing a massive D.C. tour where she was speaking before hearings, claiming that there weren't any illegal voters in Michigan. There were 22 cases under review. Your attorney general has charged six people with those election law violations. Given that this is something the president already focused on, how are you verifying the names on your voter rolls? It's a fair question from Margaret Brennan. Here's what she said. You know, we've done more in Michigan than any other state to ensure that our rolls, our voter rolls, are accurate. You said that in the congressional hearings before you let foreign Chinese students use their student ID to illegally vote in that election. You said that before the 22 cases where now six people are charged, which are in addition to the students. Interesting stuff, right? That's why we see non-citizens voting so rare in this state. With 5.5 million people voting in 2024, the highest turnout election in our state's history, I'm really proud that our elections have been ranked among the most secure and accessible in the nation. They haven't been. What are you talking about? Before the 2020 election, it was Democrats in the Senate who were sending letters to Michigan going, hey, you got a problem with voter fraud there. You need to, like, fix that. So non-citizens registering to vote in Michigan and then voting in Michigan is something to be proud of. No, it's not that many of them. It's enough to have flipped several elections in the state of Michigan. We went over those numbers previously, didn't we? So that's not good. That's just what we caught. How many did we not catch? I haven't lived in Michigan since before COVID. They still mail me a ballot. I don't own property in Michigan. I don't have any residence in Michigan. Why do they still send me a ballot? And here's the thing. It's not being forwarded to me. It comes with my new address on it. Why? Wish Facebook didn't ban me. I have those pictures to prove it to you. But they banned me, so it is what it is. So Jocelyn Benson, trying to be your governor, she's like, hey, it's not a big deal. Not a big problem. Okay. A couple more stories out of Michigan, too. And then we're going to talk about this potential fake assassination attempt on a politician. At least that's the allegation. Got more coming up. You're tuned in to The Burning Truth.
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0: So, Jocelyn Benson, the Michigan Secretary of State, is running for governor. And she just doing an interview. News says, hey, you keep claiming that the voter rolls are great. Trump keeps focusing on Michigan. But there was fraud after you told everybody there wouldn't be any fraud. And then she's like, yeah, I'm really proud that there was fraud, but there wasn't that much that you know of. That's the thing. Well, a new report has been released about Michigan elections. The Michigan Fair Elections Institute released this report. This is a nonpartisan, nonprofit organization. They have 15 counts in their report. Let's see. The counts document a recurring pattern that accelerated following the 2019 transition in executive leadership. This transition was characterized by the increasing use of executive orders and actions that bypassed constitutionally required legislative enactment. It added that many of its findings are echoed in a July letter from the U.S. Department of Justice Civil Rights Division to the Michigan Secretary of State, Jocelyn Benson. The department identified suspected deficiencies. All matters warranted immediate attention, the report said. These same statutory subjects recur throughout this report. Of the 15 counts, they include findings on executive and administrative oversight, a documented pattern of election rulemaking authority consolidated in the executive branch, which, for the record, they say is illegal. Improper voter roll maintenance, which Jocelyn Benson just said is super, super sweet. Everything is fantastic and hunky-dory, yet fraud continues. And they resist any effort that would eliminate that fraud. Oversight, speech, and overseas voting, which are huge issues in Michigan, always have been. Absentee ballot and election day administration. Poll challenger access. Voting systems. Canvas integrity, third-party involvement in physical ballot evidence, which we know is a major problem there, and election infrastructure procurement. They said that while the report was based on volunteer research grounded in primary source records, the MFEI hopes that it will lead to tangible action from lawmakers and the state to address oversight gaps ahead of the 2026 election. That's just 60 days away or so, right? So, pretty important. You're taking a look at it and like, yeah, you know, we got some major issues here. And they almost all seem to be tied with a power grab by the executive branch of government, centralizing the electoral process. You centralize it, that's what makes fraud easier. The whole point of our elections is to be decentralized, which is supposed to make fraud more difficult, and if it happens, isolated. But they say that that is not happening. Then there's this other thing in Michigan. Because Gretchen Whitmer has been, Michigan, let's be honest, she's been a disaster for you guys. She really has. But now this. Recently released test results show new lows for Michigan students on standardized tests. Now the state has increased spending. Well, how is that possible? Because the teachers' unions and Democrats love to tell us if you just spent more on the kids, we would have better outcomes. Yet we keep spending more on the kids and we don't have better outcomes. Michigan's still doing the free food thing. And the politicians love it. Like I had an exchange with a South Bend lawmaker not that long ago, where she's like, we need to continue to provide free meals for all students in South Bend schools. I'm like, I pulled up all of the data. Or not South Bend schools, Indiana schools. I pulled up all of the data and I'm like, what are you talking about? We wasted like $140 million or something like that. Don't quote me on that number. I'd have to go back in my archives and see the exact numbers that I was posting to her. But we wasted an exorbitant amount of money on meals for people who are not in poverty. I think you're going to find most people are okay with their tax dollars going for meals for kids who are in poverty. Maybe even weekend meals. Okay, not going to get me really complaining about that. But why are kids in my family getting free meals. They don't need free meals. And they extended it again. And of course, this lawmaker in Indiana is, I will always stand for feeding children. What a stupid statement. Nobody's talking about that. That's politispeak. Massive gobs of money are being gobbled up from your wallet for programs that shouldn't be in existence. And they are simply designed to get you once again to lock your vote in with one party. Because whoever comes in now and says, yeah, we're not gonna fund free student lunches anymore. Not universal. Oh, you want kids to starve to death. That's how the argument goes. So Michigan increases spending on education, and their reading scores go down. The superintendent, Dr. Glenn Maleko, said more work is needed. Duh! The results of the 2026 Michigan Student Test of Educational Progress, also known as MSTEP, found that 61.8% of all third graders scored below proficient on the state's English Language Arts Test. That was up slightly from 61.1 in 2024. Ugh. So it's gotten worse. This has been an ongoing trend over the last few years, with fourth graders seeing similar increase this year in the percentage of students scoring below proficient. In the exam's 12-year history, the 2026 results are the worst scores ever recorded among third graders. The Michigan Department of Education said in a press release that the results were largely unchanged from 2025. But they did change. They got worse. Yeah, but not by a lot. See, there's voter fraud in Michigan. Yeah, but not a lot. Your kids are reading worse than they used to read. In fact, it's the worst score ever. Yeah, but not by a lot. Starting to get the MO here, the marketing. Michigan, you got to get your act together. This is not great. Not great at all. And for all of them teachers union sycophants out there, how is it that you can spend so much more on education and continue to get worse results in Michigan if spending more was just the thing that you needed to do? Got more coming up. You're tuned in to The Burning Truth.
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16: In the MNC News Center, I'm Victor Garcia. Among our top local stories, an Elkhart man is accused of driving drunk on the Indiana toll road in a stolen vehicle that was missing a front tire.
17: Indiana State Police say a trooper spotted the Chevrolet near mile marker 77 last night, traveling on its rim and sending sparks onto the road. The trooper stopped the vehicle and identified the driver as 30-year-old Antone DeBerry of Elkhart. Police say he had an open alcoholic beverage in the vehicle, and investigators later learned the Chevy had been reported stolen. DeBerry was arrested on several charges, including auto theft, operating while intoxicated, and driving while suspended. He was booked into the St. Joseph County Jail. John Simney, MNC News.
16: Police in Elkhart were called shortly before noon to the 300 block of Pierre Moran Drive, where they found a woman inside a home suffering from an apparent gunshot wound. Officers provided first aid before she was taken to a hospital, where she later died. The victim has been identified as 21-year-old Jessica Martinez. A 17-year-old boy has been arrested on a preliminary charge of reckless homicide. And Elkhart police are also investigating a shooting that injured two 19-year-old men. It happened just after midnight Monday morning near Main and Simonton Streets. Both victims' injuries are believed to be non-life-threatening. The Elkhart County Regional SWAT team also executed a search warrant at a home in the 200 block of West Simonton Street in connection with the shooting. So far, no arrests.
18: News. I'm Paul Stevens. Some New York City officials and families of 9/11 victims are wanting New York City Mayor Zohran Mamdani to stay away from this week's remembrance ceremony.
19: Even though there's going to be other politicians there, these are the politicians that helped us, pushed beneficial laws through, and literally held our hand during that time. Mayor Mamdani has not shown any of that. None of it.
18: 9/11 widower Charles Wolfe. An update on Sunday's deadly cargo plane crash in Florida.
20: From the moment this tragedy occurred, the Miami-Dade Sheriff's Office has maintained a continuous presence on scene. Our mission remains clear. 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
1: Checking traffic and weather. In South Bend, there are temporary closures on Main Street this week. Main Street will be closed between Ewing Avenue and Indiana Avenue for repaving. The section between Indiana Avenue and Sample Street will close tomorrow and Thursday. Michigan Street can be used as the detour. Still watch for an eastbound lane closure on East Washington from Twickenham to Esther Street. And in Elkhart, crews are repaving East Windsor Avenue from Cassopolis Street to Johnson Street.
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0: Now, from the Glass Doctor of Indiana Weather Center, here's your Storm Alert weather forecast.
8: Skies will be partly sunny the rest of today, warm and humid with a high of 85. For tonight, becoming mostly cloudy with a low of 70. Mostly cloudy and humid on Wednesday with a 50% chance of showers and storms. Highs will make it to 83. And for Thursday, we'll see some rain early, then become partly sunny with a high of 78. Sunshine for Friday with a high of 80. I'm WSBT 22 meteorologist Abby Wepler.
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not Republicans. It's very, very strange. So if indeed this was an attack, and a lot of people were saying that it was staged, and that is just the default position that everybody has now, is that it's staged. You still have people who believe that Charlie Kirk was staged. The fact that they're out there talking about political violence, that you got Mark Kelly out there referencing his own wife, Gabby Giffords, who again, was not the victim of right-wing violence, was the victim of left-wing violence. This appears to be the same thing. So you start looking at it, and okay, was this a staged thing to get attention? Let's fast forward a little bit. PJ Media, you may have heard about the alleged assassination attempt against Ohio Democrat gubernatorial candidate Amy Acton. Okay? There's a problem. The story is a complete lie. The statement is carefully worded, which I read to you, to make you think Acton was standing in a gunman's crosshairs. She wasn't. Acton was never touched, never injured, never threatened. An armed man pushed through a crowd at a Canfield Fair, at the Canfield Fair on Sunday, knocking down two elderly fairgoers before deputies tackled him and placed him under arrest. Within hours, her campaign and a sympathetic press corps turned an arrest for disorderly conduct into an assassination attempt. This is a fat lefty at a fair getting out of control is all it was. And then That never happens at the fair, Victor. None of you who went to the fairs recently witnessed any of this. Not at all. Not even the fairs with the shootings. So this dude was just behaving badly. They said people looked at this right away and they're like, purple-haired bad tooth monster. Don't think that this is a conservative MAGA couple. That doesn't mean there wasn't an assassination attempt. Gabby Giffords was shot in the head by one of her fans. It is possible that somebody tried to kill Amy Acton. Except they didn't. Never got close. Never attacked her. Knocked over a couple of old people being a turd at the fair. And the campaign weaponized those people being victims and turned herself into a victim. And they were the people who got hurt as somebody tried to get to Amy Acton. Yet the New York Times, of all outlets, couldn't even back up the Acton campaign's version of events. The campaign lied. An armed man was arrested Sunday after forcing his way through a crowd towards Dr. Amy Acton, the Democrat nominee for Ohio governor. Dr. Acton was giving a speech at the Mahoning County Democratic Party tent at a fair in Canfield, in the northeastern part of the state, when a man pushed through the crowd, knocking over two elderly audience members, according to the county sheriff. They also had two witnesses. The man did not draw his weapons, according to the sheriff. Dr. Acton was not injured. He wants to get, it sounds to me like he wants to get closer and get a better view, and he's knocking people out of the way because why shouldn't he? PJ Media writes, had there been even a hint of evidence that this was an assassination attempt or some form of attack against a political candidate, you can bet law enforcement would have treated it as such, but law enforcement officials made it quite clear there was no assassination attempt. And the suspect is facing misdemeanor assault charges. Now, what charges would they face if he attempted to assassinate a political candidate? Not misdemeanor assault charges related to the two elderly people he knocked over because he was a turd and just wanted to get closer. So they identified the guy as Patrick Havas, or Havas, an Ohio resident, released his mugshot after the incident inside a crowded tent in the fair. He faces two counts of assault for knocking over those elderly attendees and one count of disorderly conduct. He carried two firearms in holsters under a valid Ohio concealed carry permit, never drew either one. Officers only discovered the guns after they had already put him in handcuffs. Despite the fact that Amy Acton was never in any harm,
Democrats piled

0: on like Acton was the victim of political violence. Even old Pete Buttigieg chimed in. There is no place for political violence in our country. Uh-huh. There wasn't any political violence, Petey. It was just one of your super fans getting a little irritated that he didn't have the view that he wanted. There was no assassination attempt on Amy Acton for Ohio listeners. It didn't happen. The campaign used a disorderly, jacked up idiot at the fair to turn herself into a headline and try and drum up support. That's how bad her campaign is going. Man, and Vivek wasn't even the best option for you guys. We got more coming up. You're tuned in to The Burning Truth.
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0: All right. Hopefully, many of you out there are trying to better your health. Hopefully you're trying to, you know, move a little bit more, eat a little bit better, you know, just make yourself healthier. And somebody just popped on and said, Pothole Pete looks like he's on the Ozempic. He never needed it, but it's weird. You know, I don't have an issue with somebody taking a medication, or in this case, a peptide, because it's not a medication, it's a peptide. I don't have a problem with somebody doing that if it helps them lose weight. I don't have any, whatever you need to do to lose weight, because that should lead to a healthier version of you. If you can't do it on your own, or you struggle to do it on your own, you need a kickstart, by all means. Supplementation, peptides, whatever it is, do what works for you. Get yourself on a path to a healthier you. And all of this body positivity and fat is healthy nonsense that we've had over the past several years, which I don't care how you live your life. You should live your life the way that makes you happy. I know people who don't want to be thin because they don't want to do the things that are required of them to be thin, because they like doing the other stuff and they're okay with it. You be happy. Just don't pretend it's healthy. It isn't. Same thing. Sticking your finger down your throat and throwing up so you can be thin isn't healthy. Don't do that. Being anorexic isn't healthy. Don't do that. Don't sell it to me as if it is. We should live in a world of basic truth, foundation of facts stuff, right? And with Ozempic, you have to at least admit. Now, Ozempic it's semi-glutide. It's a peptide. Been around forever. People have been using it forever. It is not the best one to use. It's not the most effective one to use. It's not the safest one to use if you're going to go the peptide route. But Big Pharma is going to steal peptides. It's been around for a long time and been used effectively by people for multiple decades. They're going to steal it so they can corner the market, and then you have to pay more for something that was freely available to you all this time. But it has done something wondrous, has it not? Can we at least acknowledge that? Do people abuse it and get way too thin and have Ozempic face? Yeah. But it has led to the destruction of the fat is healthy body positivity nonsense. All of the I'm big and beautiful and healthy people are all thin again. That is evaporated. Their mascot of choice, Lizzo, she's on the Ozempic. It has destroyed that movement. That is at least a good thing. people should understand that being healthy is good for you. The resistance to what we're seeing with Maha and RFK Jr. is staggering. Basic common sense stuff. Just staggering to watch people be like, no! All right. You don't want to be healthy. You don't have to listen to that guy. Fine, whatever. Look at him. Look at your fat, obese friend giving you health advice. He's healthy. They not. J.D. Vance is even crediting him for losing weight. J.D. Vance wasn't even fat. He's a little overweight. Not much. But he turned to RFK Jr. Now, the reason I bring this up is, once again, they are trying a... Remember, the left will always have something that they push. It will fail. They package it up. They put it back on the shelf. And they will bring it down at some point in the future and use it again. So it's back. You remember me telling you about fitness and working out being white supremacy? Remember that? Just really bizarre, because there's a lot of physically fit non-white people out there. But hey, it's white supremacy, guys. So all of you non-whites who are in shape, shame on you. The white race appreciates your allegiance. This thing, oh my gosh, this popped up. It is so funny. The more dysgenic, the better. Beatrice Alder Bolton says that the left must give up the fantasy of being fitter than the fascists. This is at Socialism 2026. Adler Bolton argued that fitness is a measure of relative disposability under capitalism, and says the goal should not be to become more useful to the ruling order. I thought capitalism is why we were so gluttonous. Capitalism made us fat and lazy. That's why we got to get rid of capitalism. Now capitalism is making you fit and healthy? She says the left should not try to beat fascists at their own game by becoming fitter and more eugenic. In fact, the more dysgenic, the better, I think. She closed by arguing that revolution is not a contest between optimized and properly prepared bodies, and that the very idea is itself fascist. And yes, she looks sickly. Yes, she was wearing a mask. Yes, it looks like her hair is falling out. But lady, if you want to tell the communists that they shouldn't be physically fit while they start a civil war, you go right ahead and you tell your commie buddies to not be healthy and not be physically fit while the chuds roll right over you guys. God forbid if it ever comes to that. I think they should all listen to her. It's great advice. Have a great night, ladies and gentlemen. We'll see you tomorrow. Follow me on Substack at Casey the Host.
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16: Iranian tankers in the crosshairs. I'm Lee Silicera, Fox News. Fox's Jennifer Griffin in Washington.
17: The targets, I'm told, are oil tankers, Iranian oil tankers, and this is part of an ongoing effort to squeeze Iran economically. These are economic targets. This is not a beginning, I'm told, of a new phase that would involve ground troops or anything like that.
16: This coming after more attempted missile attacks on U.S. Navy warship in the Middle East, and the Trump administration has imposed new sanctions on Iran's aviation industry.
18: This action means that no allied company or country around the globe can help these airlines, even through passenger transfer, cargo services, or general sales support for tickets, the punishment potentially being cut off from the U.S. financial system.
16: Fox Business's Edward Lawrence. The Supreme Court has declined to reinstate a Republican-drawn congressional map in Missouri ahead of the midterm elections. Conservative Justice Brett Kavanaugh denied the state's emergency request to suspend a state Supreme Court ruling that blocked the map, which preserves the Kansas City-based seat of longtime Democratic Congressman Emanuel Cleaver. His district would have been dismantled under the new map. Canada's tariffs against more than 600 U.S. products are now in effect.
19: Canada is posing tariffs as high as 50% on milk, steel, and aluminum products, 20% on cheese, seafood, or household appliances. The 50% tariffs on Canadian goods include products ranging from wine to hockey equipment and cement, with several key Canadian exports, including energy and critical minerals, exempt.
16: Fox's Alex Hogan. Canadian Prime Minister Mark Carney defended the retaliatory tariffs, saying Canada was matching the U.S. measures dollar for dollar. Wall Street stocks ended the day lower in the first trading day after the holiday weekend. The Dow lost 628, the NASDAQ off 85, the S&P minus 45. 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
16: Five people are dead, several others injured after an Amazon cargo plane overran a runway at Miami International Airport on Sunday and crashed into multiple vehicles.
23: Victims were between the ages of 47 and 75. They were all in a van that was hit by the Amazon cargo plane that still sits as an active scene. The NTSB says the plane overran the runway by 1,300 feet, plowing into that van owned by an aviation cleaning company. The plane then tore through a perimeter fence and hit a car traveling on a road next to the airport. It eventually came to a stop in a grassy area before catching fire. Now, the pilot and co-pilot were the only people on board the plane, and they survived.
16: Fox's Dana Marie McNichol from Miami. The NTSB says the flight data and cockpit voice recorders have been recovered and have been sent back to headquarters for analysis. A judge in Pennsylvania blocking the efforts of former Penn State football coach Jerry Sandusky to get a new trial.
24: Special presiding judge Maureen Skirta officially dismissing the recantation claim by one of former Penn State assistant football coach Jerry Sandusky's victims, following Sandusky's previous request to withdraw the claim. He was sentenced to up to 60 years in prison back in 2012 for sexually abusing 10 boys over a 15-year period. Sandusky's legal team has spent most of the last year arguing he deserves a new trial, citing the sworn statement from one of his accusers recanting his allegations. His lawyers plan to pursue relief in federal court. The case involving Sandusky led to the ouster of legendary Penn State football coach Joe Paterno. Sandusky has 30 days to appeal. Frank Lanza, Fox News.
16: The leaders of the Southeastern Conference are expected to meet Thursday to discuss the possibility of kicking LSU out of the conference. This follows a feud over whether players who had been in the NFL should return to college rosters. I'm Lee Silicera. This is Fox News.
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15: Now, from the Glass Doctor of Indiana Weather Center, here's your Storm Alert weather forecast.
1: Skies will be partly sunny the rest of today, warm and humid with a high of 85. For tonight, becoming mostly cloudy with a low of 70. Mostly cloudy and humid on Wednesday with a 50% chance of showers and storms. Highs will make it to 83. And for Thursday, we'll see some rain early, then become partly sunny with a high of 78. Sunshine for Friday with a high of 80. I'm WSBT 22 meteorologist Abby Wepler.
2: Right now, it's 81 degrees.
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0: America's darkest day. That was 9/11/01. More people died in this country, in our homeland, than any other day in history. Since that day, the Tunnel to Towers Foundation was built. They've been helping American heroes and their families ever since. Heroes like United States Navy cryptologic technician Shannon Kent. Shannon Kent, you know, that service was inspired by these 9/11 attacks, kind of like Nicole's story. A decorated warrior, a mother, Shannon served multiple tours in Iraq and Afghanistan. And, you know, she literally was on the front lines of providing the intelligence that was needed for our troops to win this conflict and battle. And she tragically, sadly lost her life in a suicide bomb attack in Syria. Now, this being the 25th anniversary year this Friday of 9/11, her sacrifice should remind every one of us the cost and the lasting impact of that day. Now, she's left behind her husband, their two young sons. Thankfully, because of your generosity, the Tunnel to Towers Foundation was able to pay off the Kent family mortgage, giving her family the security of knowing their home is theirs forever. I mean, it gives them comfort to the people that risk everything for our communities, for our country. Anyway, we can help more families like the Kents. 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Our number is 800-941-SEAN if you want to be a part of the program.
1: 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Here's the scary truth. 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
2: Fox News, I'm Tom Brigati. U.S. Central Command says the military has destroyed five Iranian crude oil carriers after Iran targeted a U.S. Navy warship with ballistic missiles. This as the Treasury announces new sanctions targeting Iran's aviation sector. Fox Business Network's Edward Lawrence has details.
3: Companies sanctioned today operate in UAE, Turkey, Malaysia, and Kazakhstan. Officials tell me that any country found helping Iran's airline industry will see swift sanctions.
2: Gas prices continue to rise up to $4.15 per gallon, according to AAA. The retrial of disgraced South Carolina lawyer Alec Murdoch for the murders of his wife and son will go forward as scheduled next year, but in a different location.
4: State Judge Deborah McCaslin said this time it will occur in Sumter County, slightly less than 100 miles north of the original venue, Colleton County.
2: That's Fox's Gernal Scott. 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
6: Now, from the Glass Doctor of Indiana Weather Center, here's your Storm Alert weather forecast.
7: For tonight, becoming mostly cloudy with a low of 70. Mostly cloudy and humid on Wednesday with a 50% chance of showers and storms. Highs will make it to 83. And for Thursday, we'll see some rain early, then become partly sunny with a high of 78. Sunshine for Friday with a high of 80. I'm WSBT 22 meteorologist Abby Wepler.
8: Right now, it's 79 degrees.
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